0: tech-heavy NASDAQ up 439 points yesterday. The Dow added 316 points, and the S&P 500 was up 85. And so far, so good. The numbers positive in futures trading at this hour. Dow futures up 29, S&P futures up 11, NASDAQ futures up 116. Price of oil sliding just a bit, just over 101 a barrel on West Texas Intermediate trading this morning. More from the business desk at 6:55. Next, though, the short lake sturgeon season is drawing to a close on the east side of the state. That's our All Outdoors Update topic next on WKZO, where it's 6:25.
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2: The Wolverines and the Spartans in the Big House. Abdul El-Sayed thinks that's racist. The Lions and Bears on Thanksgiving. El-Sayed thinks that's sexist. Abdul El-Sayed actually said football is racist, sexist, and dominated by toxic masculinity. Let's hear what Mike Rogers says about that.
3: My dad was a football coach at Redford Union, and I played football all through high school. On the gridiron, I learned about teamwork and toughness. Abdul, well, he says football is racist, sexist, and dominated by toxic masculinity. So let's get this straight. Abdul thinks football is bad, but men playing women's sports is good. That's just not who we are in Michigan. Common sense versus crazy. That is Michigan's choice.
4: I'm Mike Rogers, candidate for U.S. Senate, and I approve this message. 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
5: The draw of lake sturgeon from Michigan anglers. Next in today's All Outdoors Update.
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5: Michigan DNR fisheries biologist Andrew Briggs helps manage the east side lake sturgeon population as the huge fish have become a big draw for anglers, mostly involved in catch and release.
7: There's a slot limit that people can keep a lake sturgeon. So between 42 and 50 inches, they can keep one here on the St. Clair River and Lake St. Clair. The season's relatively short, starts June 16th, runs to September 30th.
5: Enterprising anglers with a legal catch sometimes harvest the fish. 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
7: 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I've never tried it. 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
5: Lake sturgeon have a good foothold along the southeast side of the state, growing pockets developing nicely on the west side. Magnificent fish, also good indicators about habitat health. Find out more through the links we've shared at alloutdoorsupdate.com. I'm Jim Mishler.
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1: In the newsroom, I'm Mike Alarney. Coming up, a new poll finding Democrat Jocelyn Benson leading Republican John James 49-42% in the race for governor. And it's a big weekend for special events in the Kalamazoo area.
2: 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KVCC has a big celebration tonight in downtown Kalamazoo. It's 60th anniversary. It's 6:30. Looks like we get a break from the rain today. Not so much tomorrow. Storm teammate Scott Larson with us this morning with the forecast details and a check of traffic coming up on WKZO.
3: Michigan Ag Now. This is your morning report, and I'm Rusty Halverson.
4: USDA's latest beef import forecast is less than the 300,000 metric tons that President Trump has ordered imported tariff-free for 90 days. USDA chief economist Justin Benavidez says the September forecast takes a first look at the impact of the president's controversial beef import order.
5: Maybe 60,000 additional metric tons achieved. That's a mix of some of the beef that was going to come in already will now come in as a tariff-free sale.
4: But Benavidez says there will be added imports of tariff-free beef under the president's 90-day order.
5: Maybe just less than the 300,000 metric tons that was suggested as an allowance of tariff-free quota coming in under the executive order from about 2 weeks ago.
4: Meanwhile, USDA updated its corn production number in last week's World Agricultural Supply and Demand Estimates, now estimated at 15.8 billion bushels, down 213 million bushels from last month, while soybean production was raised to a record 4.535 billion bushels. Markets reacted swiftly to the report, and not necessarily as analysts had expected. Rhett Montgomery is the lead commodities analyst with DTN. He says bullish and bearish sometimes is a perspective from where the market is at a given time, given historic August rallies.
6: It could be, especially on the soybean market, traders were expecting and had priced in an ending stocks number lower than what we saw today from USDA. I'm not ruling out further cuts down the road. But at least for today, it may be some frustration there that the situation is not being printed as bullishly as it could be by the time it's all said and done.
4: Rhett Montgomery of DTN.
3: That's this hour's Michigan Ag Now report, and I'm Rusty Halverson.
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1: A new poll released by Emerson College shows Democrat Jocelyn Benson leading Republican John James 49% to 42% in the race for governor. Benson currently is the Secretary of State. James is a suburban Detroit congressman. 6% of voters are undecided. 1% support Libertarian Party candidate Anthony Hudson. Another 1% are backing Green Party candidate Douglas Campbell. The poll also found Benson is better known and better liked than James. The economy is the top issue for voters. 47% say so. That's compared with 13% saying health care and 11% saying threats to democracy are their top issues. Well, it's a big weekend for special events in the Kalamazoo area. The Can-Am Peace Jam will also be held in a new location. More from WKZO's Ken Delaney.
8: Organizers say the event, which runs Saturday from 1 p.m. to 11 p.m., is being reimagined as a vibrant street-level celebration under the rallying cry, Taking It to the Streets, and will occur along Water Street from the north downtown Kalamazoo Mall to Edward Street. Activities will also take place in the nearby Haymarket Plaza. City of Kalamazoo has announced that the Arcadia Creek Festival Place site will remain closed to public use while the city continues to address environmental concerns identified through its assessment of the site. The city offered to support the Can-Am Peace Jam to find an alternative site. The event described as a grassroots cultural festival dedicated to music, peace building, and cross-border friendship. Ken Delaney reporting.
1: A man is hospitalized after he drove through a fence at eCourses Dingle Park, then crashed into the Detroit River. Jordan Riddick saw it happen.
9: I seen a guy we went around, and he went flying. He drove off the cliff and everything.
1: Brisa Stolarczyk works across the street.
10: It was immediately. Someone called, and I saw the police coming right after it happened. And a lot of police officers, the fire department also came. So, yes, thank God they came and they could take him.
1: It happened around noon yesterday. Police have not released information on the driver's condition or what caused the crash. His name has also not been released. How prepared are you for Michigan's next emergency?
11: There's no way to tell when the next tornado will hit or if flooding will take over your neighborhood. And that's why it's important to prepare for things like extended power outages and evacuations. Colonel James Grady with the Michigan State Police said you should have an emergency kit ready to hold you over for 72 hours.
12: That means enough, you know, water, 3 gallons or more per person within the household, food that will last at least 3 days, non-perishable food items for each person, medication, flashlight and extra batteries, the first aid kit, pet supplies, change of clothing and footwear for each person.
11: September is preparedness month, and Grady says you should prepare before an emergency rather than scrambling once it happens. And you can find an emergency checklist at michigan.gov/miready. Brian Recker for the Michigan News Network.
1: The Kent County Prosecutor's Office filing 19 new charges against a former daycare employee who is already facing 20 charges for allegedly abusing children. Prosecutor Chris Becker charged Austin Hapner with 9 counts of first-degree criminal sexual conduct, 8 counts of second-degree criminal sexual conduct, 1 count of aggravated indecent exposure, and 1 count of sexual delinquency. Hapner is accused of abusing children when he worked at Grand Rapids Grow Child Care Academy and the Children's Enrichment Center at Grand Valley State University in Allendale. He's scheduled to be arraigned on the 19 new charges today. He faces life in prison if convicted. That's the latest from the WKZO Newsroom. I'm Michael Arney. 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
13: Fox News, I'm CJ Papa. It's a small price to pay for the war in Iran, the theme from President Trump on the rising cost of fuel.
14: It's a little more. It's even if it was, frankly, even if it was a lot more.
13: And you're paying a lot more this morning. AAA reports a gallon of regular on average of 3 cents overnight, stopping at 4.46, while diesel hits another record at 6.44 a gallon. That's up 98 cents from a year ago. Florida Republican Congresswoman Maria Salazar breaks with the president's immigration crackdown, saying this in her campaign ad.
15: The same Hispanic who help you get to the White House in 2024 feel betrayed today.
13: DHS responded, the men and women of ICE are enforcing the laws passed by Congress. World leaders in New York City next week for the UN General Assembly. Axios reports President Trump is expected to meet with Gulf leaders about the war in Iran. 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
16: A nice start to our Friday with some sunshine and areas of fog. Look for increasing clouds as the day goes on, with a high in the mid-70s. There will be a growing chance of rain overnight, with low temperatures dropping off into the mid-50s. Rain will come down heavily at times tomorrow. It looks to be persistent throughout the day as temperatures cool off into the mid-60s. We dry things out some on Sunday with the rain shifting to the south. High temperatures are likely to be in the mid to upper 60s most of next week. Tracking Southwest Michigan's weather, I'm Storm Team 8 meteorologist Scott Larson.
2: Partly cloudy skies at this hour in Southwest Michigan and 56 degrees at WKZO. And here we go. One more time this work week for the morning commute, and school buses are starting to head out to join you out there. So far, so good on our travels this morning for a welcome change. A little bit of fog in some outlying areas, but no major fog like we had yesterday. And no precipitation showing up on the weather map. And things are starting to pick up traffic volume-wise in the usual spots into and out of our downtown areas. And the highways through the region are starting to pick up a little traffic and moving pretty close to, if not at, posted speeds across the region with no particular issues. Little construction activity here and there to watch out for, but no issues as far as major delays or crashes. 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
2: Friday morning, those two magic words as we get ready to wrap up another week and head into our final weekend of summer. 642, skies partly cloudy, 56 degrees at WKZO. I have a high in the mid-70s today. Lots of rain in the forecast for Saturday, at least at this point. We'll check in with Storm teammates Scott Larson in just a few moments with an update of the forecast and another look at traffic coming up here on WKZO. And I'm Ken Lanfear. On Friday morning, it's the 18th of September, 2026. And among the things we've accomplished this week is we have established that we are now under 100 days until Christmas. I know, still kind of early, 98 days to be exact. However, be that as it may, the holiday giving season is officially underway, with the U.S. Postal Service now accepting letters to Santa through its Operation Santa program.
25: It's not even Halloween yet, and we're talking Christmas at USPS, marking the 114th year of fulfilling children's holiday wishes through its Adopt Letters to Santa program. Families sending letters to Santa need to get them postmarked by December 5th. USPS says letters should be addressed to Santa Claus at 123 Elf Road, North Pole, 88888. Registration for people who want to adopt letters opens November 2nd, with letter adoption beginning November 16th. USPS says there's no guarantee that every letter will be adopted. Jeff Manasso, Fox News.
2: On your television set, though, the holiday season is underway as Hallmark has unveiled its two-month countdown to Christmas.
26: Hallmark's countdown to Christmas is back, and this year it's jam-packed with more new holiday movies than ever. The channel is rolling out a lineup of 34 original movies featuring returning fan favorites Lori Loughlin, Rachel Lee Cook, Lacey Chabert, Christy Carlson Romano, Richard Kind, Andy McDowell, Jonathan Bennett, and more. Also returning, season 3 of Mistletoe Murders, set to premiere November 5th, plus the Hallmark Christmas Experience, a hometown holiday hosted by Bennett and Melissa Peterman, airing December 5th, giving fans an exclusive look at what's coming to Hallmark in the new year. This year's countdown to Christmas kicks off October 16th. Michelle Polino, Fox News.
2: Ho, ho, ho. If you're a Roku TV viewer, you can now get in on developing what's next on that system.
0: Roku, the smart TV platform, is now inviting its users to test new apps and share their feedback with Roku Labs. It appears as a tile on the screen. The experience is no longer just a place to find streaming media, though it's still a big part of it. Roku is also featuring gaming, and one new game is already in the Roku Labs for user trials. The developers are also looking for user opinion on a series of apps designed to bring weather, news, and stocks to the smart screens. All such apps are customizable for location, personal interest, and even one stock portfolio. Fox Corporation is in the midst of an acquisition of Roku. Eben Brown, Fox News.
2: One of the most well-known artists of the 60s and 70s has died.
3: Peter Max, who was known for his colorful art pieces, which reflected the flower power era of the late 60s, died Wednesday due to advanced dementia. His colorful works, many using bright neon colors, were seen in a wide range of venues, from museums and art shows to household items, like bedspreads and posters, which were hung in many dorm rooms of the time, leading Max to say that the commercialization of his work led to it almost being exploited. He created pieces as the official artist for major sporting events and created a series of works featuring the Statue of Liberty during the early 80s at the invitation of then First Lady Nancy Reagan. Peter Max was 88. Kevin Uretsky, Fox News.
2: And his son Adam released a statement reading in part, "His art became part of American culture, but the man behind the art is the person we will miss the most." Well, your lunch and or dinner menu is all set for today.
4: That's because it's National Cheeseburger Day, a wonderful moment when the melted cheese fuses with the seared beef patty. According to an Instacart survey, the average American eats 150 per year.
5: I like mine with lettuce and tomato, hot 57.
4: And no offense to Jimmy Buffett, the number one condiment is ketchup. 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World Vegan Day, November 1st. I'm Bree Tennis.
2: Don't have to ask me twice. Happening in our world, Friday, September 18, 2026. Coming up after headlines from around the state of Michigan, a wet, wet first part of the weekend is in store for us, apparently. Storm teammates Scott Larson has the forecast details, and we'll check on early traffic on Kalamazoo Mornings with Ken Lanfear on WKZO at 647.
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7: I'm Beth Fisher. There's no relief in sight for Michigan drivers as gas and diesel prices surge. AAA says the average price for a gallon of gas is now $4.89. That's 14 cents higher than yesterday. High prices are blamed on the war in Iran as crude oil prices remain high, averaging $100 a barrel. As volatility continues in the Strait of Hormuz, diesel hit another record high in Michigan, inching closer to $7. Drivers are paying $6.68. An investigation is underway after a military jet crashed in northern Michigan. The F-16 went down yesterday afternoon in Grand Traverse County. The pilot, a member of the Texas Air National Guard, ejected safely. He was last reported in stable condition. There was an evacuation order within a mile of the crash after hazardous chemical vapors filled the air. Munson saw a couple dozen patients with respiratory issues. I'm Beth Fisher for the Michigan News Network.
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16: A nice start to our Friday with some sunshine and areas of fog. Look for increasing clouds as the day goes on, with a high in the mid-70s. There will be a growing chance of rain overnight, with low temperatures dropping off into the mid-50s. Rain will come down heavily at times tomorrow. It looks to be persistent throughout the day as temperatures cool off into the mid-60s. We dry things out some on Sunday with the rain shifting to the south. High temperatures are likely to be in the mid to upper 60s most of next week. Tracking Southwest Michigan's weather, I'm Storm Team 8 meteorologist Scott Larson.
2: 56 and partly cloudy in Kalamazoo and Battle Creek right now at WKZO. And on the roadways, you're starting to see a little extra company with you if you're out there right now. Heading into downtown Kalamazoo, starting to see things slow down just a little bit around the major construction project going on down there. And 94 between Kalamazoo and Battle Creek, starting to take on some busy characteristics as per usual on a morning commute. Elsewhere, our major arteries around the area into the downtown areas moving fine with no particular problems and no precipitation to bother us right now on the weather maps. So that's an update on weather and traffic for now, brought to you by the Air Zoo and its Dream Tomorrow Today exhibit, an immersive adventure where kids and families use creativity and imagination to become a creator of tomorrow. And it's on display through November 7th. 6:51, the Detroit Lions fell to the Buffalo Bills 41-31 on Thursday night football. Bills scored on their first possession of the night. Lions were chasing them all night long. They were down 27-10 at the half. Josh Allen ran for two touchdowns, threw for three more. Jared Goff threw four touchdown passes himself in a losing cause for the Lions, two of them to Amon-Ra St. Brown. Lions now 1-1 off until a week from Sunday when they host the New York Jets. The Chicago White Sox took game one of their American League Central Division Series with the Tigers in Chicago last night, 3-1. The final game two in the four-game series coming up tonight with Andrew Sears scheduled to start for Detroit. The Tigers 6 games behind the last AL wild card spot, and the White Sox back on top of the American League Central Division after their win last night and a loss by Cleveland. And Western Michigan Bronco football headed to the Lone Star State this weekend. They're in Houston to take on Rice University tomorrow night. 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
2: 6:55 ahead, WKZO, 56 degrees, highs in the mid-70s with partly cloudy skies and rain in the forecast for tomorrow. An update on weather and traffic in minutes on WKZO. Right now, stocks rebounding Thursday after yesterday's sell-off triggered by the Federal Reserve's rate hike and higher oil prices.
18: The major averages ending higher and snapping a three-session losing streak as oil slides for a second day and bond yields retreat, lifting investors' sentiment. U.S. oil prices declined with West Texas Intermediate crude over $101 a barrel. Most all of the 11 S&P 500 sectors were higher, with tech the best performer while consumer staples lagged. And chip and memory stocks traded higher. The Dow winners, Caterpillar, Goldman Sachs, and Microsoft. The Dow decliners, Salesforce, Boeing, and Disney. The Dow up 316 points. The Nasdaq higher by 440. S&P 500 up 86.
2: And stocks are up across the board at this hour in futures trading, with Dow futures up 49, S&P futures up 15, Nasdaq futures up 142. Price of oil sliding just a bit on the world markets this morning. West Texas Intermediate at right around $100 a barrel. The major stock averages are on pace for a mixed week. As of yesterday's close, the Dow was down 1.5% for the week, on track for a third straight losing week. The S&P 500 also lower week to date. Only the tech-heavy Nasdaq Composite set to enter today's trading session showing weekly gains, but it's minuscule, up 0.3%. And that's the latest.
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3: 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It appears as a tile on the screen. The Roku experience is no longer just a place to find streaming media, though it is still a big part of it. Roku is also featuring gaming, and one new game is already in the Roku Labs for user trials. The developers are also looking for user opinion on a series of apps designed to bring weather, news, and stocks to the smart screens. All such apps are customizable for location, personal interest, and even one's stock portfolio. The platform is also expected to improve its search feature to find more specific content across apps and is expanding Roku Voice into a more capable personal assistant. Fox Corporation is in the midst of an acquisition of Roku, first announced over the summer. With Fox on Tech, I'm Eben Brown, Fox News.
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4: It's 7 o'clock. An ICE agent is due back in court in Minnesota. I'm Dave Anthony, Fox News. This time, Christian Castro will be in federal court facing charges in a shooting during an immigration enforcement operation.
5: Less than 24 hours after Christian Castro's bond was set during his Hennepin County District Court hearing on separate state charges. His conditional bail is set at $200,000. Castro is charged with shooting a Venezuelan man back in January and lying about the circumstances to investigators.
4: That's Fox's Molly Lyon. In a new Fox News poll, 53% think the Trump immigration crackdown has gone too far. A House Republican agrees.
6: In a campaign ad recorded near the White House, Florida Republican Maria Elvira Salazar warns President Trump to be careful about what his advisors are telling him about immigration policy.
7: The same Hispanics who helped you get to the White House in 2024 feel betrayed today.
6: Salazar represents a Miami area district won by President Trump 2 years ago, and President Trump endorsed her back in February.
4: Fox's Jared Halpern. Congresswoman Salazar is in a close race against Democratic challenger Elliot Rodriguez. A federal judge has ordered the Kennedy Center to give 30 days notice before making any renovations to the building or demolition, which President Trump seems to be hinting at in the legal battle to put his name on the center in Washington.
8: Shortly after telling reporters that he wanted to save the Kennedy Center, but it would require a lot of federal subsidies, President Trump was spotted by a photographer with a long lens aboard Air Force One through the window, holding a piece of paper that said Kennedy Center demolished.
4: Fox's Peter Ducey at the White House. We mentioned the Fox News poll. 71% don't believe the president has a plan to end the Iran conflict, which keeps driving up gas prices. Diesel up another nickel. AAA's new record price, $6.44 a gallon. Famous investor Warren Buffett's retiring. The 96-year-old put out a statement. He's stepping down as chairman of his investment firm Berkshire Hathaway, effective immediately, writing, "Father Time always wins." 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
10: Born on America's darkest day, September 11th, 01, the Tunnel to Towers Foundation, they have helped American heroes ever since. Heroes like United States Navy Chief Shannon Kent. Kent was killed in a suicide bombing, leaving behind her husband, Joseph, their 2 kids. Tunnel to Towers honored her sacrifice and paid off the family mortgage, giving them security forever. Donate $11 a month. Maybe you have a car to donate, land to donate. 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
4: While Russia's war against Ukraine rages on, military leaders in the NATO alliance are meeting today in Denmark.
11: Chairman of the Joint Chiefs of Staff Dan Kane represents the United States in Copenhagen at this 2-day summit. The military committee is NATO's highest military authority. Its job is to turn political orders into action. The chiefs will discuss collective defense and deterrence, innovation and technology, and support for Ukraine. The current overall focus is known as NATO 3.0, European nations shouldering the burden of European defence. War Secretary Pete Hegseth met his German counterpart earlier this week to cooperate more closely on arms production. Jonathan Savage, Fox News.
4: On Wall Street, stock futures are rising the day after a rebound when the Dow surged up 316 points, the NASDAQ rose more than 400. Week two of the NFL season has kicked off in its newest stadium.
12: Highmark Stadium hosted its first NFL game Thursday as the Buffalo Bills took on the Detroit Lions. And quarterback Josh Allen put on a show for Bills Mafia.
13: Three receivers set to the right. Deep drop. Pump fake. Going deep. Wide open. Touchdown. Joshua Palmer.
12: The call on Prime Video, a 43-yard touchdown pass to Joshua Palmer in the first quarter. Allen finished with five total touchdowns on the night, three in the air and two on the ground. He threw for 248 yards and ran for an additional 69 yards as Buffalo crushes Detroit 41-31 to improve to 2-0 to start the year. The Lions, meanwhile, drop to 1-1. Tony Genualdo, Fox News.
4: In baseball, the Los Angeles Dodgers, trying to three-peat as World Series champs, clinch the National League West Division title, beating Cincinnati. In the American League, Chicago beat Detroit, putting the White Sox in a tie atop the Central with the Cleveland Guardians. Houston won, Texas lost, giving the Astros a one-game lead over the Rangers in the West. I'm Dave Anthony. This is Fox News.
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15: A new community initiative created to provide comfort, dignity, and a sense of belonging to women and children who are staying at the YWCA Kalamazoo kicked off Thursday. WKZO's Ken Delaney with more.
16: The Junior League of Kalamazoo announced the official launch of the Dreamtime Closet in conjunction with Find the Good Day, an annual day dedicated to finding the good in yourself, your community, and the world around you. Created by the Association of Junior League International in 2023, Find the Good Day observed across the U.S. and several countries, with junior leagues around the world engaging in service in their communities on the third Thursday of September. Through the Dreamtime Closet, women and children staying at the YWCA Kalamazoo will receive bedding and a new set of pajamas to take with them as they begin their next steps. Those items are theirs to keep. The Dreamtime Closet, made possible through funding from the Junior League of Kalamazoo, along with donations from community members and supporters. Ken Delaney reporting.
15: The National Hot Rod Association is bringing top fuel and funny cars back to Michigan for the first time in 66 years. The NHRA will be competing at US 131 Motorsports Park in Martin today through Sunday. The track has been upgraded this year to be able to host the event. 10 acres of asphalt was laid down for team trailers, safety enhancements were made at the gravel pit, and the barrier along the track was heightened. Now that the cyclosporiasis outbreak has officially ended, experts are looking at what lessons can be learned. More than 14,000 people in Michigan were sickened by contaminated lettuce. Two people died. Many people are focusing more on food safety and handling, along with looking to more local food sources instead of relying solely on large supermarkets. MSU Extension Food Safety Specialist Dr. Wade Sires says we're in the stage right now to learn from the outbreak and then put safeguards in place.
17: Investigators are determining exactly what caused this to happen at this specific place. And then, you know, hopefully we'll be able to build safeguards into the system to help prevent that in the future.
15: He recommends everyone check recalls for products that they use. The FDA has also updated a list of recalls available on their website. A 102-year-old woman from Rochester has been presented with the Rosie the Riveter Congressional Medal for her work during World War II. June Meinke worked at a plant in Marine City building tanks. She says she's very pleased to be recognized with the medal.
18: Overwhelmed is not the right word.
15: She says she accepted the honor on behalf of all women who answered the call to serve when the country sent men to fight the war.
18: I am so very blessed. Had two wonderful men in my life, and their families are here supporting me at this event, for which I am very grateful.
15: Over 6 million women worked in war production factories during World War II. More than 600 Michigan Jewish voters are publicly declaring their support for Democrat Dr. Abdul El-Sayed in this year's U.S. Senate race.
19: The group, Michigan Jews for Democracy, released a statement saying its members have a range of political views and have some reservations about El-Sayed. However, they're supporting him because they want to protect democracy, voting rights, abortion access, health care, and other issues they consider important. Among the coalition is former Congressman Sander and Andy Levin, Attorney General nominee and Washtenaw County Prosecutor Ellie Savitt, and Michigan Democratic Jewish Caucus Chair Jessica Alexander. El-Sayed faces Republican Mike Rogers in November. Jeremy Jenkins, Michigan News Network.
15: That's the latest from the WKZO Newsroom. I'm Michael Arney. 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
20: A nice start to our Friday with some sunshine and areas of fog. Look for increasing clouds as the day goes on, with a high in the mid-70s. There will be a growing chance of rain overnight, with low temperatures dropping off into the mid-50s. Rain will come down heavily at times tomorrow. It looks to be persistent throughout the day as temperatures cool off into the mid-60s. We dry things out some on Sunday with the rain shifting to the south. High temperatures are likely to be in the mid to upper 60s most of next week. Tracking Southwest Michigan's weather, I'm Storm Team 8 meteorologist Scott Larson.
21: Clear skies overhead for a welcome change. No precipitation showing up on the weather map. We're still about 20 minutes away from sunrise this morning, but it looks like it's going to be a pretty one. Get out your cameras. 54 degrees right now at WKZO. And travel-wise, we're in pretty good shape as things start to pick up. The morning commute well underway in our area downtown sectors and on the highways surrounding the region. And so far, so good. Things are moving smoothly. There are school buses out there with you right now as well, and a few more to come. But right now, no reports of any major slowdowns or issues, and no crashes have been reported. That's the latest WKZO weather and traffic on Friday morning.
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21: Wrapping up the week and just about ready to wrap up summertime too. Fall officially arrives on Tuesday of next week, so we're looking at the last weekend of summer. Could be a bit on the wet side, as you've heard from Scott Larson from Storm Team 8 this morning, but we'll see. Ken Lanphier with you, 7:10, the 18th day of September 26, 2026 at WKZO. Thanks for sharing part of our morning with us. And speaking of the upcoming weekend, of course, another Farmers Market weekend across the region and in beautiful Texas Corners. The Texas Corners Texas Township Farmers Market will be in session bright and early tomorrow morning. That's where Val Glasscock has things ready to go for tomorrow morning. Val is with us, as always, on this Friday morning to give us a little sneak preview. Good morning.
22: Good morning, Ken.
21: Well, what do you got planned for us tomorrow?
22: Well, with the rain, come prepared. But the nice thing about our location is we are covered. So come out to our beautiful pavilion and shout while it rains around you. Don't forget your umbrella or your raincoat, but you're going to be covered while you shop, which is going to be really nice, regardless of whenever you come out to the market, of course. We have a really great market in store. I know we've said it the last few weeks, but this is truly the best season of produce right now. So you're still seeing corn, you're still seeing tomatoes, but we're also seeing plums and pears. All of the stone fruit is coming to the market, which is just amazing. And then the other really big thing is there are tons of different apples at the market right now. I think last week I counted at least 7 or 8, and I know that we'll see more as the weeks go on. Two of our wonderful apple vendors, you're going to want to go to Schultz Fruit Ridge Farms, or you're going to want to go to our highlighted vendor this week, and that is Ford and Family Market. Ford and Family Market actually had, I think, the largest variety of apples last week. They had, I want to say they had 6 or 7 varieties of apples just at their table alone. And I can tell you from purchasing their apples, they are some of the best, crunchiest, most delicious apples you will eat on the market. Schultz's also have incredible apples. They are known for their cider, of course, but they also have really great baking apples and a wide variety as well, especially at the market. So you're going to want to come out and get some fruit for sure if you're going to want to do some fall baking. This is a really great time to do it. There's also a whole range of produce right now. Beans are going to be the big thing at the market. Beans, corn, I know we've got a vendor that's doing a salsa kit. So, like, if that's something that you're looking forward to for your tailgating this weekend, definitely check out Ostov's for their salsa kit. We've got music this weekend from La Soulful Rock, which it's their last time with us this season. He's our amazing saxophone and flute player. You're definitely going to want to come out and see him one last time. He's not going to Florida, so he's not going away, but he is not going to be back at our market this season. So just be sure to come and dance around the market while you're dodging the rain. And then, you know, we've got all of our wonderful vendors. I think we have 36 vendors tomorrow. So definitely be sure to come out. There's something for everybody. We've got our mum vendor back and wonderful produce and bakery vendors. So there's a lot to choose from tomorrow for sure.
21: All right. Last market of summertime, but still it's got a fall feel to it, definitely. And that's definitely a good thing, as we have talked about. So you're open tomorrow from when to when?
22: We're open tomorrow, 8 to noon, and I hate to tell you this, but we've only got 5 more weeks counting tomorrow.
21: Yeah, it's getting away from us, isn't it? Mm-hmm. Well, so get out and enjoy it while it's here. The Texas Township Farmers Market in beautiful Texas Corners. 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I hope you get a break from the weather and have a great Saturday tomorrow, Val.
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20: A nice start to our Friday with some sunshine and areas of fog. Look for increasing clouds as the day goes on, with a high in the mid-70s. There will be a growing chance of rain overnight, with low temperatures dropping off into the mid-50s. Rain will come down heavily at times tomorrow. It looks to be persistent throughout the day as temperatures cool off into the mid-60s. We dry things out some on Sunday with the rain shifting to the south. High temperatures are likely to be in the mid to upper 60s most of next week. Tracking Southwest Michigan's weather, I'm Storm Team 8 meteorologist Scott Larson.
21: Clear skies ahead of sunrise. Might have to pull out those sunglasses for the eastbound trip this morning. Haven't had to use them in a little while. 54 degrees at WKZO. Traffic starting to pick up again in most of the major thoroughfares and downtown areas in our region. And 94 Kalamazoo and Battle Creek areas. Busy as usual. No reported problems, though. We're moving just fine. No reported incidents or crashes to talk about. And that's an update on WKZO weather and traffic at

0: Up 27-10 at halftime before the Lions finally found some offense, and they closed to within 10 a couple of times in the second half. Jared Goff to Amon-Ra St. Brown. This happened in the final 2 minutes of the game.
1: There it is. Jared's got it. Stepping up, throwing deep. Wants St. Got him at the 5. Dives to the end zone. Touchdown, Detroit Lions. Terrific throw by Goff. Saint with the second touchdown of the night. 27 yards on the connection.
0: Dan Miller, the call on the Lions Network and WKZO last night. One of the four touchdown passes Jared Goff threw in the game last night. But the Lions just couldn't slow down the Bills. The Lions have surrendered 71 points in the first 2 weeks of the NFL season. They're 1-1 now, and off until a week from Sunday when they host the New York Jets. In Chicago last night, the White Sox taking game one of their four-game weekend series with the Tigers. 3-1 was the final minute. Taka Murakami, his 32nd home run of the season for the Sox, as they lead Cleveland on a tiebreaker right now for first place in the division. Framber Valdez gave up all three runs in five innings for the Tigers. Game two in the series is tonight. The Tigers are six games behind the last American wild card spot with only nine games left on their schedule. The NHL preseason starts this weekend. The Red Wings are visiting the Columbus Blue Jackets on Monday night. And week three of the college football season, Western Michigan Broncos taking their show on the road to the Lone Star State. They're in Houston Saturday night to face Rice University. Michigan hosts UTEP tomorrow. Notre Dame and Michigan State clash in South Bend. Both the Fighting Irish and Spartans are 2-0. And those are the top stories in the world of sports for this day, Friday, September 18, 2026. It is 7:20.
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3: The concept behind The Toast of the Town was to feature famous people. Some were entertainers, others were not. But they had to be interesting. Dean Martin and Jerry Lewis were the first guests. But since the show aired in New York on Sunday nights, some Broadway stars would be booked after their matinee performances. Many Rodgers and Hammerstein show tunes were featured. The host, a straight-laced MC, would interview the guests and would read commercials for Lincoln Mercury, the show's sponsor. The host wanted two changes for Toast of the Town's eighth season. He wanted more control over the guests. He said that each show should have a guest that appealed to a younger audience, something for dad, a heartthrob for mom, and a comedic relief act. He also wanted the show's name changed. The Toast of the Town became The Ed Sullivan Show on this day, September 18th, 1955. And on this day, attach your name to things that are important to you. I'm Chris Conley.
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1: Federal Reserve Chairman Kevin Warsh continues to point to persistent inflation as the reason behind the recent rate hike. More from Mark Mayfield.
2: Following the Fed's announcement that it's raising interest rates a quarter percentage point, Warsh said the committee's mission is to deliver price stability and return inflation to the 2% target. Warsh said the committee voted unanimously to raise rates because inflation is currently not headed in the direction they would like. Warsh said U.S. productivity growth and spending remain solid, as well as the job sector, despite geopolitical conflicts. The next rate decision will come at the end of October.
1: And what does the hike actually mean for consumers? Daria Albinger breaks it down.
3: This is a good time to start paying down credit card debt. Carrying a balance will become more expensive, and you should notice that increase on your statements in the next 2 to 6 months. If you're thinking about buying a car or a truck, you may want to hold for now. While current auto loans won't be affected, new ones could be more expensive. And if you're a saver, it's a good time to act. Put more money in that interest-bearing savings account or open one if you don't have one.
1: And if you've been looking for the best coffee in the USA, we've got the list.
4: Wallet Hubs says the best place for the best cup of Joe is Orlando, Florida. They spend an average of $154 on Java each year. Coming in at number 2, Portland, Oregon. It has a very high number of affordable coffee shops that are rated at least 4.5 stars out of 5. At number 3, Miami. They also have the same number of high-rated shops, but they also have the 10th highest number of donut shops per capita.
5: Donut.
4: The worst coffee city... At number 100, Laredo, Texas.
1: And National Cheeseburger Day is September 18th. 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
6: And Wall Street getting ready to wrap up a week where the stock averages are on pace for mixed results. The tech-heavy NASDAQ is the only index that is entering today's trading session showing gains for the week, and it's up 108 right now in pre-market trading. Dow futures have slipped into negative territory, off 16. S&P futures are up 8.75. Price of oil has been down slightly on the world market, 101.08 for West Texas Intermediate crude at this hour. And that's an update from the business desk on WKZO. Friday morning, clear skies, so welcome change. No precipitation or fog out there right now to speak of. 55 degrees, updating weather and traffic shortly. And you still have time to let us know who needs a birthday or anniversary shout out for today or this weekend. We'll get to those around 7:40. Email us from our birthday wish link you'll find at WKZO.com.
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12: In the newsroom, I'm Michael Arney. Coming up, a 66-year-old Three Rivers man has been arrested on several charges after police seized guns, ammunition, and suspected narcotics. And an F-16 crashed in northern Michigan yesterday afternoon.
6: 7:30 Friday morning, our last Friday of summer. And a good-looking start to our day after a lot of rain this week. There's, of course, more to come this weekend, it appears. But for now, we are clear and at 55 degrees. An update of weather and traffic coming up on WKZO.
13: Michigan Ag Now. This is your morning report, and I'm Rusty Halverson. USDA Undersecretary Richard Fordyce has recently been out in the countryside speaking with producers about the challenges facing agriculture. He says one long-term solution to rebuilding the nation's beef herd may be shifting more cattle production into regions with more dependable forage supplies.
14: I mean, I think it's maybe a rethinking of, you know, traditionally, how do we raise beef cattle in this country? And, you know, again, I think it goes back to having more head in areas that have more predictable forage year in and year out.
13: Fordyce says USDA may also have policy tools available to help producers access additional forage.
14: You know, would there be an opportunity at some point to utilize more heavily utilize CRP, for example, and either grazing systems or maybe even haying part of that? On a more regular basis, right? I mean, we do have the provisions for emergency haying and grazing, and then we also have managed haying and grazing on CRP, but, you know, you can't do it all, and it has to be, you know, you can do all of it, you know, over the course of 3 years. And I think it's just when folks think about doing that, I don't know that it's as palatable as it would be if we were able to kind of figure out a way to make that more available and make it easier to access.
13: Recently, while passing through Wisconsin, Fordyce says one issue consistently came up, regardless of commodity or farming sector.
14: You know, everything just costs more. The row crop farm that we stopped at talked about machinery costs and, you know, what it costs to stay current with technology and seed costs and, you know, chemistry costs and certainly fertilizer costs. That's not news, but it's certainly something that, you know, agriculture are dealing with on a daily basis.
13: That's USDA Undersecretary Richard Fordyce. That's this hour's Michigan Ag Now report, and I'm Rusty Halverson.
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12: Police arrested a 66-year-old Three Rivers man Wednesday on multiple charges after they seized three guns, ammunition, suspected narcotics, and evidence of narcotics trafficking. The man was arrested at a home on 4th Street near Pleasant Street. The Southwest Enforcement Team, St. Joseph Valley Special Response Team, Three Rivers Police, and Michigan State Police executed the search warrant. The man is not legally allowed to possess any guns or ammunition due to prior felony convictions. Well, neighbors say the scene around the F-16 crash in Grand Traverse County was chaotic as emergency crews arrived and urged people to get back in their homes and away from the area. The plane went down in a field near several homes around 1:30 yesterday afternoon. The pilot ejected safely and is in stable condition, receiving medical care. The plane initially took off from Texas and was reportedly taking part in a training exercise in Alpena. Wendy Sobeck lives nearby. She says her husband went outside to investigate just moments after hearing the impact.
16: It was just a big fireball in the field. It was just the field was on fire, pretty large section, black smoke billowing up.
12: An evacuation order was put in place for a mile around the crash site. The Allegan and St. Joseph County Fairgrounds are receiving a share of nearly $500,000 in grants from the Michigan Department of Agriculture and Rural Development to help enhance water and wastewater systems at 7 county fairgrounds across the state. WKZO's Ken Delaney has more.
17: Allegan County Fair receiving $100,000 for water main replacement and fire suppression improvements that will enhance sanitation and safety. The St. Joseph County Grange Fair getting over $71,000 to ensure safe and reliable access to water by replacing old water lines at the fairgrounds. This is the first year that MDART has offered county fairs water infrastructure capital improvement grants to help fairgrounds with waterline replacement, well drilling, and other projects to enhance water and wastewater systems. Since 2019, though, MDART has delivered more than $8.5 million through 3 grant programs to help Michigan county fairs build infrastructure, replace aging water systems, and promote agricultural events and education. Ken Delaney reporting.
12: With gas prices now hitting $5 a gallon in many spots in Michigan, both U.S. Senate candidates say the state needs to pause the gas tax. Republican Mike Rogers is in favor of suspending both the state and federal taxes and says that would cut prices by nearly 71 cents a gallon. Democrat Dr. Abdul El-Sayed also says he wants the taxes suspended, but he adds just doing that won't address the cause of the price spike. El-Sayed says the war with Iran has to come to an end to bring gas prices back down. And it is not your average baseball game.
18: Banana Ball is in Detroit for the first time ever tonight and tomorrow. What will the sold-out Comerica Park crowd experience?
19: You know, everyone likes to compare us to the Harlem Globetrotters, but we are not like that at all. You see, every single one of our games is super competitive between the teams. Everyone wants to win, but we have a whole mixture of fun in it with dancing, wrestling, a whole rock concert, and even fire that shoots off at the firefighter games.
18: That's pitcher Christian Dierman, whose nickname is Mr. Electric. Each team in the newly created league play version of Banana Ball has 3 player entertainers, and Dierman is one of them.
19: I am so pumped to be back. You know, I made a little bit of a home here in Detroit and the USPBL in Utica, and it just feels so good to be bringing Banana Ball, something that's so joyful and so much energy, back to a city like this.
18: First pitch between the firefighters and the party animals is set for 7 p.m. both today and tomorrow. Jeremy Otto, Michigan News Network.
12: And that's the latest from the WKZO Newsroom. I'm Michael Arney. 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
20: News. I'm DeAngelosi. ICE agent Christian Castro is due in federal court in St. Paul, Minnesota this morning, facing 6 counts of making materially false statements to the FBI.
21: Less than 24 hours after Christian Castro's bond was set during his Hennepin County District Court hearing on separate state charges. His conditional bail is set at $200,000. Castro is charged with shooting a Venezuelan man back in January and lying about the circumstances to investigators.
20: That's Fox's Molly Lyon. The war with Iran keeps driving up gas prices, regular up to $4.46 per gallon. President Trump says it's a small price to pay.
22: You have a little higher, you have a higher gas. It's a very inexpensive price to pay for what we've done. Remember that it's a little more. It's even if it was, frankly, even if it was a lot more.
20: Diesel's a nickel higher today to a new record high at $6.44, according to AAA. 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
23: A decent start to the weekend today. Look for clouds to gradually filter into our skies this afternoon, along with a couple of hit-and-miss sprinkles and highs in the mid-70s. The chance of rain increases overnight with lows in the mid-50s. Rain will come down heavily at times on Saturday. Looks to be on the cooler side as highs drop into the mid-60s. Drying out on Sunday with the rain shifting to the south. High temperatures in the mid to upper 60s throughout most of next week. Tracking Southwest Michigan's weather, I'm Storm 2-8 meteorologist Scott Larson.
6: Mostly clear skies, a welcome change in our weather for this morning, and 55 degrees at WKZO. Checking on traffic, we're in pretty good shape as we near the peak of the Friday morning commute. Things are moving pretty well around the area. 94 between Kalamazoo and Battle Creek, busy as usual, moving a little less than posted speeds, but moving, and no particular problems. And in downtown Kalamazoo, Battle Creek, no problems to report. Construction activity slows things down, of course, a little bit in and around the Kalamazoo Avenue reconstruction project and the event center construction, but no major issues have been reported so far. A little construction activity still going on here and there as we head into the home stretch of the summer construction season, but right now no major issues as far as crashes or delays go. An update on WKZO weather and traffic on Friday morning.
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6: Friday morning, our last Friday of summer before we get ready to welcome fall officially on Tuesday of next week. Ken Lanfear with you at 7:41, the 18th of September, 2026 at WKZO. And a rainy day yesterday, maybe another one coming up tomorrow, and we had just short of an inch of rain officially in Kalamazoo anyway, and during the showers that, well, kind of ruined our day yesterday a little bit. We'll probably do better than that in rainfall if Storm Team 8 meteorologist Scott Larson's prognostication for our Saturday rainfall comes true, and hopefully some of that will be diverted elsewhere, but very wet wrap-up to the summer of 2026, which has been kind of a wet and stormy and at times steamy summer. Not the perfect scenario, but we'll see what fall has to bring starting next week. An update of forecast and traffic coming up on WKZO. But we have much to celebrate as we reach near the end of summer. And a lot of celebrating going on as far as birthdays and anniversaries go. Let's see, on our birthday list for today, happy birthday to Patty Schramm, and Joe Thomas is celebrating a birthday today. Mackenzie Mert, happy birthday to you today. Tomorrow, Nancy Lacko. Nancy, happy birthday. Drayden Minima will turn 13 tomorrow. And Sunday birthdays include Angie Beckola, Yvette Harrison, Jessica Parker has a birthday on Sunday, as does Frank Lodeman. And we have some anniversaries being celebrated. These are happening tomorrow, these celebrations. The Sparrows are celebrating tomorrow. Myron and Sarah, celebrating 17 years. The Buchans are celebrating 17 years as well tomorrow. Nicole and Zach, happy anniversary to you. And our MDOT friend Nick Sharippa and Chris Sharippa, celebrating 28 years, their anniversary also tomorrow. Best wishes to one and all birthdays and anniversaries today and this weekend. Celebrity birthdays, hockey fans, Red Wings fans fondly remember Scotty Bowman, of course. Hockey Hall of Fame coach, 1,248 regular season wins, 223 in the Stanley Cup playoffs, many of those leading the Red Wings, today celebrating birthday number 93. Singer and actor Frankie Avalon, former teen idol, 31 U.S. Billboard singles from 58 to 62. And, of course, beach party movies as well. He is 86 today. Happy birthday to Debbie Fields. That's Mrs. Fields to you and I. The Cookie Lady is turning 70 today. Actress Aisha Tyler, she was in CSI and Whose Line Is It Anyway? 58 today. In honor of bike celebration weekend in Vicksburg, Lance Armstrong, the famous bicyclist, is turning 55 today. And Jason Sudeikis, cast member of Saturday Night Live, most notably of late, the lead character in the Apple TV series Ted Lasso. I'm going to have to see that show one of these times. He was nominated several times for Primetime Emmy Awards for his role in that Apple TV series. And, of course, number of movie credits as well. And Jason Sudeikis turns 51 today. So there you go. That's who's celebrating today and this weekend. Best to everybody. And let us know who needs to be on this list next week for a birthday or anniversary shout out. We do this each weekday morning at this time, of course. And we have a link on our website at WKZO.com where you can send along a name or two for our list next week. 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Here at Kalamazoo Mornings with Ken Lanphier, Friday at 590 and 106.9 FM WKZO at 7:45.
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0: I'm Beth Fisher. AAA says gas prices increased by 14 cents overnight. We're now paying an average of $4.89 a gallon in Michigan. Metro Detroit is seeing some of the lowest prices, even though many stations are selling gas for at or over $5. This also marks the third straight day that we've set a record high for diesel. Drivers are paying $6.68 for a gallon of diesel. Michigan Congressman and gubernatorial candidate John James is backing legislation aimed at keeping data centers from driving up electric bills. James voted for the Ratepayer Protection Act, which would require large data centers, those using at least 100 megawatts, to pay the full cost of electric grid upgrades needed to serve them. The bill also requires companies to provide money up front so residential customers aren't left paying if a project falls through. Tonight's Mega Millions jackpot is $244 million. I'm Beth Fisher for the Michigan News Network.
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23: A decent start to the weekend today. Look for clouds to gradually filter into our skies this afternoon, along with a couple of hit-and-miss sprinkles and highs in the mid-70s. The chance of rain increases overnight with lows in the mid-50s. Rain will come down heavily at times on Saturday. Looks to be on the cooler side as highs drop into the mid-60s. Drying out on Sunday with the rain shifting to the south. High temperatures in the mid to upper 60s throughout most of next week. Tracking Southwest Michigan's weather, I'm Storm 2 meteorologist Scott Larson.
6: Clear skies and 55 degrees at WKZO, and we're in pretty good shape on the roadways as far as travel goes. Watch, of course, for those school buses out there and be safe in the school zones, but we're pretty much at or near posted speeds on most of the major arteries and highways around the region, maybe a tad slower. 94 between Kalamazoo and Battle Creek, starting to get pretty busy, and of course, construction in downtown Kalamazoo slowing things down, but no problems to report right now, and no issues as far as crashes go across our region. The latest WKZO weather and traffic update, it is 7:48. The Detroit Lions surrendered a touchdown to the Buffalo Bills on Buffalo's first possession of the game last night on their Thursday night matchup, christening Buffalo's brand new stadium. Josh Allen scoring from short range, one of five touchdowns he would account for, as the Lions spent most of the night chasing the Buffalo Bills from behind. They came up short, a 41-31 Buffalo victory over the Lions, who fall to 1-1 on the season. Jared Goff threw four touchdown passes himself in a losing cause, two of them to Amon-Ra St. Brown. The Tigers in Chicago again tonight, game two of a four-game weekend series, and the White Sox took game one last night, 3-1 over the Tigers, to lead Cleveland on a tiebreaker now for first place in the American League Central, and putting the Tigers six games out of the last wild card spot. Tigers have only nine games left on their schedule. Third week of college football season, Western Michigan Broncos on the road to Rice University in Houston tomorrow night, Michigan hosting UTEP, Notre Dame and Michigan State clash in South Bend. 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
10: BTS will be among the biggest names in music that'll be in Las Vegas this weekend at the iHeartRadio Music Festival. They'll be joined by Benson Boone, Cardi B, Snoop Dogg, Muse, and Major Lazer Friday and Saturday, along with Stella Lefty, Kenny Chesney, Lainey Wilson, and Smashing Pumpkins. And if you can't be at the T-Mobile Arena for the party, you can stream it on Disney Plus and Hulu, both nights starting at 10:30 p.m. Eastern. It's a girl.
11: I'm beautiful in the way.
10: TMZ has gotten a look at the birth certificate for Lady Gaga's baby. It says Rose Bean Polanski was born June 9th at Cedars-Sinai Medical Center in L.A. It's a first child with fiancé Michael Polanski. We've yet to hear, though, from the parents themselves.
13: Jolene, Jolene, Jolene, Jolene.
10: Dolly Parton will be remembered in a big way this weekend at Bristol Motor Speedway. NASCAR teams and drivers will honor the music legend with pink butterfly decals during the upcoming night race. And the new Resident Evil reboot could be the biggest hit of the horror movie series. The Hollywood Reporter is predicting that it could make up to $50 million in its opening weekend, and it's getting great reviews with a stellar 96% on Rotten Tomatoes. That's entertainment. I'm Daria Albinger.
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6: 7:54 at WKZO, Friday morning, starting off with clear skies. Temperatures headed for the mid-70s later. Different scenario for our weekend. And Scott Larson from Storm Team 8 is with us this morning. And in the next few minutes, he'll update weather. We'll check on traffic as well. On Wall Street, stocks closed higher yesterday as we checked the latest from the business desk. Tech has been driving the broader market higher of late. Names like NVIDIA and Amazon both rising about 2%, Microsoft gaining about 1%. Oil prices have been declining slightly. Right now on the U.S. market, West Texas Intermediate is at 101.31. It was at 105 plus earlier in the week. The Dow yesterday added 316 points. The S&P gained 85. The NASDAQ rose 439 points yesterday. But in futures trading at this hour, Dow futures are off 50. S&P futures are up 5.5. And NASDAQ futures are up 86 as we wind down the pre-market trading session for the final time this week. Well, this week concludes today with more commentary from Fed officials. Fed Governor Michelle Bowman, a permanent voting member of the policy-setting Federal Open Market Committee, and Kansas City Fed Chair Jeremy Schmid, a non-voting member, are set to speak. Investors will look for some greater clarity into policymakers' thinking behind Wednesday's unanimous vote for an interest rate hike. Fewer Americans filed for unemployment benefits last week than expected. The Labor Department said yesterday it received 196,000 initial requests in the week ending September 12, and that's about 10,000 fewer than the previous week and below the 207,000 that most analysts had forecast. And OpenAI has found 6 new reports of artificial intelligence models showing unexpected or concerning behavior. This as AI firms face the mounting pressure to be more transparent about their development processes. The ChatGPT maker reported models adding unrelated instructions for certain tasks, searching for exposed codes to fabricate information, or uploading files to the internet to cite themselves. The Dow added 316 points in trading yesterday and is down 41 right now pre-market, and that's the latest from the business desk.
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26: When Spirit Airlines failed, where did their passengers go? 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It might surprise you to learn that many opted to ride Amtrak or take the bus. 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A number of airlines doubled down and raced to add flights out of that airport, making Fort Lauderdale a sort of super hub. JetBlue now flies 125 flights a day from Fort Lauderdale and just launched nonstop routes from there to Baltimore, Charlotte, Cleveland, Nashville, Detroit, Chicago, even Puerto Rico, along with six connecting routes to Indianapolis, San Diego, Columbus, Ohio, and internationally to Colombia and Venezuela. 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I'm Peter Greenberg, and this is today's Worldwide Travel Minute. 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
27: What's the end game for the Iran conflict? I'm Dave Anthony, Fox News. President Trump has said it'll come soon, but in a new Fox News poll, there's skepticism. 71% don't believe there is a clear strategy to end the conflict with Iran, where hundreds of thousands of people took to the streets today in a government-organized show of defiance against the U.S.
20: President Trump, who is set to meet with leaders from six Gulf countries on the sidelines of the U.N. next week, told Axios that he's approaching a critical juncture and weighing a decision on whether to restart massive attacks to bring the conflict to a close. He said, quote, I have a big decision coming up. Do I want to go in and annihilate them, meaning the Iranian regime, or do I not? It's a big decision. Anything could happen with me.
27: Fox's Jackie Heinrich at the White House. Oil prices are down this morning, but gas keeps getting pumped up. Regular up another 3 cents today. Diesel up a nickel. AAA's record high price now $6.44 a gallon for diesel. Also with that new Fox poll, 53% believe the Trump immigration crackdown has gone too far. And today in Minnesota, an ICE agent is due in federal court to face charges of lying about a shooting during an immigration operation in Minneapolis in January that left a Venezuelan immigrant wounded. Castro was in court, Christian Castro, in court yesterday, facing state and assault and other charges.
28: Holding Mr. Castro accountable for his firing a weapon through the front door, striking Julio Sosa Solis, endangering the lives of others, and lying to law enforcement has begun.
27: Hennepin County Attorney Mary Moriarty. A federal judge has ordered the Kennedy Center to give 30 days notice before it does any renovations or if it orders a demolition like President Trump's hinted at in the legal fight over putting his name on the center in Washington. One of the most famous investors of all time is retiring at age 96.
29: Warren Buffett has informed shareholders that he is stepping down as Berkshire Hathaway chairman effective immediately. He already had given up the CEO role, which was taken over by Greg Abel.
27: That's Ginny Cassola. 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
0: Born on America's Darkest Day, September 11th, 01, the Tunnel to Towers Foundation, they have been helping American heroes ever since. Heroes like U.S. Army Sergeant William Bernard McKenna, exposed to burn pits. McKenna later died from T-cell lymphoma, leaving his wife, Tina, and two daughters. Tunnel to Towers honored Sergeant McKenna. They paid off the family's mortgage in honor of all of his sacrifice. Donate $11 a month. If you have a car to donate, if you have land to donate, go to their website, the letter T, the number 2, the letter T.org today.
27: Less than 7 weeks before the November elections, Vice President Vance will go to Iowa, one of the states where a Senate race is considered a toss-up as Republicans try to keep control of Congress. Now, President Trump, he'll meet with supporters at a MAGA event tonight in Virginia, the day after this gathering at the White House.
1: President Trump highlighting two executive orders he signed reversing former President Biden-era restrictions on U.S. land that aim to expand hunting and fishing opportunities.
2: This builds on our actions in August that opened up another 92 million acres of federal land across 32 states.
1: The president hosting Interior Secretary Doug Burgum and more than 100 outdoorsmen at a Rose Garden dinner.
2: The second order I signed today eliminates absurd federal regulations on our saltwater anglers, boaters, charter captains, and coastal communities.
1: The president went on to say he's delivered historic levels of funding for wildlife and sports fishing restoration grants. Kristen Goodwin, Fox News.
27: There's a new report from the Congressional Budget Office showing American women are having fewer children. The birth rate has dropped about 25% the past two decades.
4: The report says the size of the U.S. population has significant implications for the economy as well as the federal budget, as the number of those who are working directly affects older adults who are on Social Security and Medicare. And it concludes America's population will start shrinking in the second half of the 21st century, even with immigration factored in. Sue Guzman, Fox News.
27: On Wall Street, stock futures are mixed now, down for the Dow, up for the NASDAQ. On Thursday Night Football, a star quarterback shines.
5: He's going to keep it himself. Does he get in? He does.
27: Bills QB Josh Allen ran for two touchdowns and threw three TD passes, leading Buffalo to a 41-31 win over Detroit on Amazon Prime Video. The Bills are the first team 2-0. The Lions fall to 1-1. I'm Dave Anthony. This is Fox News.
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7: 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WKZO's Ken Delaney with more.
8: 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Through the Dreamtime Closet, women and children staying at the YWCA Kalamazoo will receive bedding and a new set of pajamas to take with them as they begin their next steps. Those items are theirs to keep. The Dreamtime Closet, made possible through funding from the Junior League of Kalamazoo, along with donations from community members and supporters. Ken Delaney reporting.
7: The National Hot Rod Association is bringing Top Fuel and Funny Cars back to Michigan for the first time in 66 years. The NHRA will be competing at U.S. 131 Motorsports Park in Martin today through Sunday. The track has been upgraded this year to be able to host the event. 10 acres of asphalt was laid down for team trailers. Safety enhancements were made at the gravel pit, and the barrier along the track was heightened. Now that the cyclist races outbreak has officially ended, experts are looking at what lessons can be learned. More than 14,000 people in Michigan were sickened by contaminated lettuce. Two people died. Many people are focusing more on food safety and handling, along with looking to more local food sources instead of relying solely on large supermarkets. MSU Extension food safety specialist Dr. Wade Sires says we're in the stage right now to learn from the outbreak and then put safeguards in place.
9: Investigators are determining exactly what caused this to happen at this specific place. And then, you know, hopefully we'll be able to build safeguards into the system to help prevent that in the future.
7: He recommends everyone check recalls for products that they use. The FDA has also updated a list of recalls available on their website. A 102-year-old woman from Rochester has been presented with the Rosie the Riveter Congressional Medal for her work during World War II. June Meinke worked at a plant in Marine City building tanks. She says she's very pleased to be recognized with the medal.
3: Overwhelmed is not the right word.
7: She says she accepted the honor on behalf of all women who answered the call to serve when the country sent men to fight the war.
3: I am so very blessed. Had two wonderful men in my life, and their families are here supporting me at this event, for which I am very grateful.
7: Over 6 million women worked in war production factories during World War II. More than 600 Michigan Jewish voters are publicly declaring their support for Democrat Dr. Abdul El Sayed in this year's U.S. Senate race.
10: The group, Michigan Jews for Democracy, released a statement saying its members have a range of political views and have some reservations about El Sayed. However, they're supporting him because they want to protect democracy, voting rights, abortion access, health care, and other issues they consider important. Among the coalition is former Congressman Sander and Andy Levin, Attorney General nominee and Washtenaw County Prosecutor Ellie Savitt, and Michigan Democratic Jewish Caucus Chair Jessica Alexander. El Sayed faces Republican Mike Rogers in November. Jeremy Jenkins, Michigan News Network.
7: And that's the latest from the WKZO Newsroom. I'm Michael Arney. More news at WKZO.com.
11: A decent start to the weekend today. Look for clouds to gradually filter into our skies this afternoon, along with a couple of hit-and-miss sprinkles and highs in the mid-70s. The chance of rain increases overnight with lows in the mid-50s. Rain will come down heavily at times on Saturday. Looks to be on the cooler side as highs drop into the mid-60s. Drying out on Sunday with the rain shifting to the south. High temperatures in the mid to upper 60s throughout most of next week. Tracking Southwest Michigan's weather, I'm Storm 2-8 meteorologist Scott Larson.
12: Mostly clear skies, sun in your eyes on that eastbound trip this morning, so be careful. 54 degrees at WKZO. Traffic-wise, we're in pretty good shape, but we're starting to see those typical slowdowns of late as motorists try to negotiate that stretch of Park Street between Michigan Avenue and Kalamazoo Avenue with the Kalamazoo Avenue Reconstruction Project and the Event Center Project in the heart of downtown Kalamazoo. Watch for backups if you try to make that turn off Michigan Avenue heading north on Park Street. It's a little bit stacked up right now, according to MDOT. Elsewhere, we're moving pretty well. Highways through the region, no particular issues there, just busy where it's usually busy. Battle Creek has no issues, and we have school buses, of course, still lingering out there, so watch for the kids. Be safe in those school zones, but no major problems or crashes to report across most of our region at this time. And that's the latest on WKZO weather and traffic.
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12: It's Friday morning. It's September 18, 2026. A beautiful start to our morning, and welcome change from a couple of days of heavy-duty showers around the area, which may become a problem again tomorrow, as you've been hearing in the forecast. But maybe we'll get a break. Who knows? It's Michigan. Things can change. But we do have a very busy weekend of activities coming up for this final weekend of summer. And one of them happening in downtown Kalamazoo is the return of Canadiana Fest coming up tomorrow in downtown Kalamazoo. And there have been some changes and adjustments because of different circumstances as we gear up for that big event in downtown Kalamazoo tomorrow. Shannon Mondew is the founder and creator and the queen of all things Canada here in the Kalamazoo area. And she's with us this morning on WKZO to sort it all out. Shannon Mondew, good morning to you.
13: Bonjour, bonjour, hello. How is everybody this morning?
12: Well, we hope you're doing well. I know you're pretty busy because things have been, well, I want to say kind of fluid, but, you know, that would be playing to the rain thing in the forecast, so
13: You'd absolutely be playing into that, and you'd be spot on, Ken. You know, the predictions for tomorrow are 94% rain and 55 to 80% thunderstorms. And, you know, metal tents and electrically amplified instruments is not a good mix with all of that.
12: Not
13: so
12: really, yeah.
13: We made a really quick and smart decision to uproot the festival and bring it indoors. which now gives us an amazing opportunity for the public to still enjoy all of the programming that we've put together. You know, we work on this when we shut down a festival, it's about a week or two, and we start right up again on planning. And we have some amazing performers who are coming. Melisande from Montreal is a world-renowned Acadian musical group with astute and top world performers in Acadian music, and we could not miss this opportunity to see them. So if for nothing else, we made sure that that was going to happen.
12: So where are you exactly going to be indoors tomorrow?
13: So City Center Events is located at 125 South Kalamazoo Mall, and they have a 30,000 square foot facility that a lot of people don't know about. It's really, I call it the gem of Kalamazoo. It's right in the heart of downtown. It's accessible from both Farmers Alley and from the mall. And there are numerous floors that we will be taking up, including their grand ballroom, which can hold well over 300 people. Plus, it has a full bar, and other organizations are getting involved as well. Like the Old School Bar will be housing some of our programming. Our Crokinole game and our Canadian trivia and music game will be in Old School Bar. And another facility, The Experience by Kim Guess on Farmers Alley, is going to be taking in our sports center with hockey, lacrosse, curling, and basketball. And our children's activities will be housed in there as well. So we're spread all over downtown. Well, concentrated in the 125 South Kalamazoo Mall building.
12: Shannon Mondu is with us. Canadiana Festival tomorrow. Rain or shine tomorrow in downtown Kalamazoo, one way or another. That's true.
13: Yeah.
12: You don't. Yeah. And if I could just back up just a little bit, because this festival used to be, of course, at Arcadia Festival site, which which is not open right now because it's being rebuilt or whatever they're doing over there. So originally you were going to be outside of that festival site, but now it's moved indoors. So everybody's planning to come needs to make note of that.
13: Absolutely, and we've changed all of our social media and our website to reflect the change. Right now, today, I'm working on putting together a map for our vendors. So the majority of our vendors did stay on with us, and we're super excited to be able to offer that to them. You know, people plan on this for a long time, and there's a lot more than just beer and poutine that's going to be at the festival and music. There's educational presentations from elders in a couple of different tribes. We have Dr. Daniel McFarlane will be talking about the joint U.S.-Canada effort with the Edmund Fitzgerald. And we have some really amazing historians that are coming to teach about the history of the French Canadians in Michigan. Gino Picor will be hosting an hour-long presentation, stories, songs, dances, you know, to help us remember what our heritage is all about here in Michigan.
12: Well, I'm glad you mentioned poutine, because I would hate to think this change is affecting the poutine part of this festival. But anyway, let's get everybody up to speed again on when and where this is happening tomorrow.
13: The festival will take place tomorrow from 1 p.m. to 11 p.m. at 125 South Kalamazoo Mall. This is the City Center Events, a ballroom and meeting facilities.
12: And that, of course, is tomorrow, indoors instead of outdoors. Canadian music, food, culture, and sports, all part of the event. Canadiana Fest, a very fun event and a very important event, too, in downtown Kalamazoo. And glad to hear you've been able to scramble around and get it together indoors with the threat of these showers tomorrow. So that's
13: if you know Canadians, Ken, you know we're nothing if not resilient.
12: I'll tell you what.
13: And we do not give up easily. It's part of our makeup, and I'm proud to represent the Canadian diaspora here in Kalamazoo, and support them as well. You know, we do a lot of programming throughout the year. And folks can get their tickets for our event at CanadianaFest.fun, which is our website. And they should roam around in there and see some of the educational information we offer as well. So we're super looking forward to it. I can't wait to hear all the music and and just enjoy everybody's company.
12: And again, that's CanadianaFest.fun. The website for all the information on this. Shannon Mondew's been our guest, the founder of Canadiana Fest, happening tomorrow, no matter what. And we appreciate you joining us on the show this morning, and we wish you the best of luck with your event tomorrow.
13: Well, merci, miigwech. Thank you so much.
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2: A decent start to the weekend today. Look for clouds to gradually filter into our skies this afternoon, along with a couple of hit-and-miss sprinkles and highs in the mid-70s. The chance of rain increases overnight with lows in the mid-50s. Rain will come down heavily at times on Saturday. Looks to be on the cooler side as highs drop into the mid-60s. Drying out on Sunday with the rain shifting to the south. High temperatures in the mid to upper 60s throughout most of next week. Tracking Southwest Michigan's weather, I'm Storm 2-8 meteorologist Scott Larson.
3: Clear and sunny. Beautiful start to our morning for a welcome change. 56 degrees at WKZO. And we're rolling along major issue free on the Friday morning commute. Still some slowdowns in downtown Kalamazoo along Kalamazoo Avenue and Park Street. The big construction projects that are going on downtown. 94 moving pretty well, very busy as always between Kalamazoo and Battle Creek. And once you get just beyond Battle Creek, if you're headed eastbound on 94, there's a traffic shift that remains in effect for construction activity from about Firekeeper's Casino to Verona Road, and still working in Portage, 94 at 131 with part of that project still to go. But we have no reports of major issues other than the slowdowns in downtown Kalamazoo, and no crashes have been reported all morning long. And that's the latest WKZO weather and traffic update at 8:22. The Western Michigan Bronco football team is on the road this weekend. The Broncos going to the Lone Star State. They're in Houston tomorrow night to take on Rice University in the third week of the college football season. Notre Dame and Michigan State, a big showdown in South Bend tomorrow. Both teams 2-0. And Michigan is hosting UTEP tomorrow in Ann Arbor. The Lions fell to the Buffalo Bills 41-31 on Thursday night football to fall to 1-1 on the season. Jared Goff threw four touchdown passes in a losing cause, but his quarterback counterpart Josh Allen threw three touchdown passes and added two scores on the ground on his own. And the Detroit Tigers visit the Chicago White Sox tonight in Chicago for game two of their four-game weekend series. Sox took the opener last night 3-1. Andrew Sears scheduled to start for Detroit in game two of the series tonight. 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

0: winners each get 10,000 cash. And at 8 p.m., it's another drawing for 5 winners of 10,000 in Red Hawk credits. 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
1: WKZO, Friday morning, quick traffic note for you. Thanks so much to a caller who phoned in to let us know that there's a major crash being worked right now at Miller Road and Business Loop I-94. And it is diverting traffic around that crash scene. So it's very slow and backed up in that area. Might want to avoid it for now. Miller Road at Business Loop 94. Watch for a crash there and probably want to avoid that intersection for now. Coming up tomorrow morning here on WKZO, the next edition of Creative Cafe, focusing on Kalamazoo's arts community. And Kristen Chesick from the Arts Council revisits a conversation with 2025 Community Medal of Arts recipient Brad Wong and Jeremy Koch of Farmers Alley Theater, who accepted the 2025 Epic Award on the theater's behalf. You can learn more about Community Arts Awards and hear stories from past recipients and find out how you can help recognize the artists, volunteers, educators, businesses, and organizations who make a difference in the arts community every day. Listen to the Creative Cafe segment after the 8 o'clock news tomorrow morning on WKZO, followed, of course, by Nature Watch. And Andy Waddell joins you after 9 o'clock tomorrow morning, taking your calls and text messages on lawn care and garden care in the home stretch of the growing season over the garden fence tomorrow morning here on WKZO.
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1: Friday morning on WKZO, getting ready to wrap up the week and head into the final weekend of summer. And if you're going to be doing some traveling, maybe a short trip around Southwest Michigan, or maybe just running errands, and you look at the old gas tank gauge and reluctantly see that it's pushing E, well, where are you going to find the best gasoline prices in these days of rising gas prices as high as they've ever been? Well, GasBuddy.com has provided a list of this morning's look at the lowest, best gas prices around our region. And in Battle Creek at the Marathon on North Avenue, it's listed at $4.39 a gallon, probably not for long. The BP on D Avenue in Kalamazoo at 131 is at $4.69. The Meyer on Shaver Road in Portage at $4.77. And the Marathon in downtown Kalamazoo on Michigan Avenue at Harrison at $4.97 a gallon. Yikes. The best gas prices, according to GasBuddy.com this morning and around the Kalamazoo and surrounding areas. 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
12: In the newsroom, I'm Michael Arney. Coming up, a new community initiative to provide comfort, dignity, and a sense of belonging to women and children at the YWCA Kalamazoo kicked off Thursday. That and more coming up.
1: 8:30, Friday, September 18 at WKZO. Lots of sunshine to enjoy this morning. Enjoy it while it's here. It's 56 degrees currently at WKZO, and we'll hear about the last weekend of summer forecast from Storm teammate Scott Larson coming up shortly on WKZO. But first,
13: now, the rest of the story. The last half of the 19th century was not only the golden age of invention, it was the golden age of railroading. And that's no coincidence. Just look at the list of railway-related inventions patented between 1865 and 1900. There was the Walton locomotive chimney. The same inventor invented a rail silencer for metropolitan elevated trains. Smoke and cinder conveyors for the Walton chimney were invented by Rogers and Wyatt. Then there was the Harman locomotive cab window. A projecting cone kept rain and snow and steam off the window, protected the engineer from hail and sparks and wind. There was the Gibbon compound rail and the green rail support and cross tie to hold tracks together. Several inventions to keep the tracks free of snow and other hazards, like the Bryant rotating wheel that brushed snow aside, and the Fraser sectional snow plow that could be raised and lowered for snow of any depth, and the Whipple sand spreader attached to the undersides of railroad cars that continuously sanded the tracks, and the Simpson steamer that sprayed locomotive steam or hot water on the tracks to prevent vegetation from growing. 16 inventors of that period tackled the problems of railroad car couplings. The Weatherby gear system locked and unlocked the cars. The Davidson system was used as a pivoting lever and a chain to release one car from another. Then there were the railroad cars themselves, the Wilkerson cattle car with its patented sliding partitions, food and water troughs and floor apertures, the Lester box car with its specially designed seats and headboards that converted into upper and lower sleeping berths. Most significantly, perhaps, were the inventions between 1865 and 1900 relating to railroad safety. The Riggin Railroad crossing gate, the Miller and Vosburgh signaling devices, the Holmes inter-car safety apparatus, the Woodward detachable roof that could be removed when a car overturned, the Beasley anti-derailment device, of course, the Coston Railroad warning flare. There were more inventions during the golden age of railroading than we have time to recall here and now. The brainstorms of 40 railroaders who helped build the rip-roaring industry we now associate with the likes of John Henry and Casey Jones may be mistakenly. Because, Americans, the railway inventors whose inventions you have just heard described include Mary Walton and Augusta Rogers and Mary Wyatt and Sarah Harman and Catherine Gibbon and Marion Reed and Jane Bryant and Harriet Frazier and Alice Whipple and Louisa Simpson and Sarah Weathersby and Sarah Davidson and Nancy Wilkerson and Mame Lester and Helen Ingram and Mary Riggin and 24 more. 40, count 'em, 40 mechanical wizards who helped make rail travel what it was and what it is. All of them women. Now you know the rest of the story.
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14: A new community initiative created to provide comfort, dignity, and a sense of belonging to women and children who are staying at the YWCA Kalamazoo kicked off Thursday. WKZO's Ken Delaney with more.
15: The Junior League of Kalamazoo announced the official launch of the Dreamtime Closet in conjunction with Find the Good Day, an annual day dedicated to finding the good in yourself, your community, and the world around you. Created by the Association of Junior League International in 2023, Find the Good Day observed across the U.S. and several countries, with junior leagues around the world engaging in service in their communities on the third Thursday of September. Through the Dreamtime Closet, women and children staying at the YWCA Kalamazoo will receive bedding and a new set of pajamas to take with them as they begin their next steps. Those items are theirs to keep. The Dreamtime Closet, made possible through funding from the Junior League of Kalamazoo, along with donations from community members and supporters. Ken Delaney reporting.
14: The National Hot Rod Association is bringing Top Fuel and Funny Cars back to Michigan for the first time in 66 years. The NHRA will be competing at US 131 Motorsports Park in Martin today through Sunday. The track has been upgraded this year to be able to host the event. 10 acres of asphalt was laid down for team trailers, safety enhancements were made at the gravel pit, and the barrier along the track was heightened. Now that the cyclist races outbreak has officially ended, experts are looking at what lessons can be learned. More than 14,000 people in Michigan were sickened by contaminated lettuce. 2 people died. Many people are focusing more on food safety and handling, along with looking to more local food sources instead of relying solely on large supermarkets. MSU Extension Food Safety Specialist Dr. Wade Sires says we're in the stage right now to learn from the outbreak and then put safeguards in place.
16: Investigators are determining exactly what caused this to happen at this specific place. And then, you know, hopefully we'll be able to build safeguards into the system to help prevent that in the future.
14: He recommends everyone check recalls for products that they use. The FDA has also updated a list of recalls available on their website. A 102-year-old woman from Rochester has been presented with the Rosie the Riveter Congressional Medal for her work during World War II. June Meinke worked at a plant in Marine City building tanks. She says she's very pleased to be recognized with the medal.
17: Overwhelmed is not the right word.
14: She says she accepted the honor on behalf of all women who answered the call to serve when the country sent men to fight the war.
17: I am so very blessed. Had 2 wonderful men in my life, and their families are here supporting me at this event, for which I am very grateful.
14: Over 6 million women worked in war production factories during World War II. More than 600 Michigan Jewish voters are publicly declaring their support for Democrat Dr. Abdul El Sayed in this year's U.S. Senate race.
18: The group, Michigan Jews for Democracy, released a statement saying its members have a range of political views and have some reservations about El Sayed. However, they're supporting him because they want to protect democracy, voting rights, abortion access, health care, and other issues they consider important. Among the coalition is former Congressman Sander and Andy Levin, Attorney General nominee and Washtenaw County Prosecutor Ellie Savitt, and Michigan Democratic Jewish Caucus Chair Jessica Alexander. El Sayed faces Republican Mike Rogers in November. Jeremy Jenkins, Michigan News Network.
14: And that's the latest from the WKZO Newsroom. I'm Mike Alarney. 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
19: News. I'm CJ Popple. World leaders arrive in New York City for the UN General Assembly.
20: President Trump, who is set to meet with leaders from 6 Gulf countries on the sidelines of the UN next week, told Axios that he's approaching a critical juncture and weighing a decision on whether to restart massive attacks to bring the conflict to a close. He said, quote, I have a big decision coming up. Do I want to go in and annihilate them, meaning the Iranian regime, or do I not? It's a big decision. Anything could happen with me.
19: Fox's Jackie Hamrick of the White House. Legendary Berkshire Hathaway leader Warren Buffett stepping down as chairman. He's been leading the Berkshire since 1965. He's now 96 days on as chairman emeritus. And it's never too early to think about Christmas. The Postal Service will be accepting letters for Santa 98 days until the big day. 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
0: A decent start to the weekend today. Look for clouds to gradually filter into our skies this afternoon, along with a couple of hit-and-miss sprinkles and highs in the mid-70s. The chance of rain increases overnight with lows in the mid-50s. Rain will come down heavily at times on Saturday. Looks to be on the cooler side as highs drop into the mid-60s. Drying out on Sunday with the rain shifting to the south. High temperatures in the mid to upper 60s throughout most of next week. Tracking Southwest Michigan's weather, I'm Storm 2 meteorologist Scott Larson.
1: Sunshine.

0: area of Miller Road and the business loop. We've had some major traffic backups that appear to be easing up just a little bit, according to the MDOT map anyway. But right now, you might want to avoid the stretch of the I-94, Sprinkle Road, from Miller Road, near Miller Road, between Cork Street and the business loop. Pretty much a slow go through there because of that crash that is being worked. Looks like, according to the MDOT map, they're starting to clear it out, but it's still pretty busy through that area, and the business loop itself is quite busy as well in that particular area. Downtown Kalamazoo, we've got the usual slowdowns around the Kalamazoo Avenue Reconstruction Project to deal with. No other crashes to report across the region. Our highways continue to move pretty smoothly across the region in this very nice traveling weather on this Friday morning, and that's an update for now on WKZO weather and traffic.
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0: Friday morning, as we get ready to welcome fall early next week. Tuesday is when fall officially arrives in our part of the world. So our last weekend of summer is ahead. We have a pretty nice day of weather today and a not so nice day of weather tomorrow. And that just kind of sums up what the summer of 2026 has been in our part of the world. It's either pouring rain or storming, or it's nice and, well, maybe a little bit too hot for your tastes. But nonetheless, we hope you've had a great summer. Maybe looking ahead to fall and some wonderful activities that will be taking place. Ken Lanfear with you at 8:43 at WKZO. And the Fall Bike Celebration Weekend is about to kick off in the Vicksburg area for the 8th year. It'll start this afternoon at the Vicksburg Farmers Market and wrap up on Sunday with the Fall Bike Celebration Bike Tour, which will take cyclists kind of back in time, starting and ending at the Vicksburg Historic Village, which we talked about with one of our guests earlier this week here on WKZO. And we'll talk about some of the routes that will be available for you cyclists for the Fall Bicycle Celebration Bike Tour in our next hour after the 9:30 news. And in the meantime, you can find out more about what's going on in this year's Fall Bike Celebration Weekend, because there are a number of other events that we've talked about on the show this week. But if you want to learn more details, including things for the kids, like getting their helmets for their biking adjusted and making sure their bikes are in good shape, and historic tours and a lot more, the Fall Bike celebration.org on the web has all the details on that. And again, we'll talk more about that again after the 9:30 news this morning. Another event that's on the schedule for tomorrow. And of course, earlier, if you were not with us earlier in this hour, Shannon Mondew from the Canadiana Festival joined us. They're moving it indoors tomorrow in downtown Kalamazoo to the City Event Center because of the rain. Also scheduled to be in the outdoors in downtown Kalamazoo tomorrow is the Suicide Prevention Walk, sponsored by Griffin Place. And if you'd like more information and keep up on any changes in the scheduling for that event, which is scheduled to get underway at 9:30 tomorrow, griffin.org on the web is their website, G-R-Y-P-H-O-N, griffin.org on the website. We hope that all the wonderful activities, and there are many of them, are planned for this weekend, this final weekend of summer. Hopefully, somewhere along the line, they'll get a break with that predicted forecast. But Scott Larson from Storm Team 8 will update again in the next few minutes here on WKZO, where it's 8:45.
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6: I'm Beth Fisher. Gas prices keep going up. AAA says gas prices increased by 14 cents overnight. We're now paying an average of $4.89 for a gallon of regular in Michigan. This also marks the third straight day that we've set a record high for diesel. Drivers are paying $6.68 for a gallon of diesel fuel. There's growing backlash against large solar farms in Michigan, and Huron County, which contains Michigan's largest producers of agricultural goods, is becoming a major battleground, with critics raising environmental concerns. A rally is planned Sunday in Bad Axe. Organizers in Grand Rapids' Boston Square neighborhood are hosting Ignite Boston Square on Saturday from 3 to 9 p.m. The event aims to activate the business district and bring people from across the Grand Rapids area to experience both the generations-old businesses, including one that's 101 years old, and the new ones growing alongside them. I'm Beth Fisher for the Michigan News Network.
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11: A decent start to the weekend today. Look for clouds to gradually filter into our skies this afternoon, along with a couple of hit-and-miss sprinkles and highs in the mid-70s. The chance of rain increases overnight with lows in the mid-50s. Rain will come down heavily at times on Saturday. Looks to be on the cooler side as highs drop into the mid-60s. Drying out on Sunday with the rain shifting to the south. High temperatures in the mid to upper 60s throughout most of next week. Tracking Southwest Michigan's weather, I'm Storm Team 8 meteorologist Scott Larson.
0: Hazy sunshine, 57 degrees at WKZO. And checking again on traffic, we do have that slowdown we reported on earlier along Cork Street between the Business Loop and, that would be Sprinkle Road between Cork Street and the Business Loop. Crash at Miller Road near the Business Loop being reported a little bit earlier, but it appears on the MDOT map that it's pretty much out of the way now. And you'll be able to move smoothly through there. Might want to avoid it for now. Still a little bit busy on the map. Downtown Kalamazoo traffic around the construction area is a bit busy, but elsewhere we're winding things down in the busiest portion of the morning commute, and the highways and major thoroughfares into downtown areas are moving fine. And that's the latest WKZO weather and traffic update for a Friday morning.
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14: WKZO, it's Friday morning and the sun is shining for a welcome change. 57 degrees. We'll peak in the mid 70s later today, but you'll start to see clouds move back into our weather picture later. And that rain in the forecast for tomorrow, well, we'll hear more about that shortly from Storm Team 8 meteorologist Scott Larson here on WKZO. Well, on the business side of things today, five entrepreneurs from across the U.S. are competing in Washington, D.C. today for $1 million in cash from the Trump administration. The $1 million pitch competition will feature five small businesses from California, Georgia, Iowa, Maine, and Wyoming pitching their products for celebrity judges, including Nicki Minaj, with the event hosted by former TV Superman Dean Cain. A news release by the Small Business Administration says the five finalists were chosen from about 1,200 businesses across the country. They'll be greeted by President Trump in the Oval Office, and the competition, which is being taped for a TV special, will air sometime in October. Unifab Corporation, a full-service precision metal fabrication company, is celebrating its 75th anniversary this month, marking three quarters of a century serving customers with custom metal fabrication solutions. The Unifab name dates back to September 20th, 1951, when Kalamazoo coaches transitioned from manufacturing buses to custom metal fabrication and became Unifab Corporation, now headquartered in Portage. Today, Unifab, their roots extend, as we mentioned, beginning with Kalamazoo coaches back in 1940. The company manufactured pony cruiser buses to customers across the United States and Canada, as well as other countries as well. Today, Unifab employs 35 people at its facility in Portage and serves customers across a range of industries. And we congratulate Unifab Corporation on its 75th anniversary. Well, Wall Street, a little over half an hour away from the start of yet another trading session this morning, and stocks are mixed now. In a pre-market trading session, which has seen the Dow futures drop by 151 now, S&P futures are off 475, NASDAQ futures are up 47 right now. The week will be concluding with more comments from federal officials after the interest rate hike earlier this week. But the major stock averages are on pace for a mixed week. The tech-heavy NASDAQ composite is the only one that is entering today's trading session with a weekly gain of 0.3%. The Dow is off by 1.5% so far this week, and the S&P 500 lower week-to-date by 0.3%. More shoppers around the country can have things delivered from Costco.
6: Costco is expanding its delivery reach in the U.S. to 47 states total using DoorDash and Uber Eats. Costco will allow shoppers to order groceries, pantry items, household goods, electronics, seasonal merchandise, and its own Kirkland brand products from Costco warehouses for same-day delivery. DoorDash says Costco is among the most searched retailers not previously offered on its platform. Uber Eats is boosting delivery for Costco from 17 states to 47. Costco says nearly 600 of its warehouses can now be accessed on Uber Eats. Jenny Cosola, Fox News.
14: In pre-market trading on Wall Street, the streaming service Netflix down more than 3% after Wells Fargo downgraded the stock to underweight. Analysts at the bank said that worrying engagement trends and weaker content expected to be released in the second half of 2026 is going to lead to lower margin expansion in 2027 and 2028. And shares of crypto-exposed companies rose in pre-market trading this morning after Bitcoin prices crossed 78,000 again, rising 2%. Tracking platforms Robinhood and Coinbase up 2.5% and 1.5% respectively, and the crypto treasury company Strategy jumping by 3%. Price of oil is up just slightly on the world markets at this hour, up less than 50 cents for U.S.-based West Texas Intermediate, up to 102.32. And again, the market looking to finish up the week strong, but the Dow futures right now are down 153. The S&P futures are off 4.5. NASDAQ futures having the best week of all three indexes, currently up 49.25 as we enter the final half hour of today's pre-market trading session. That's the latest.
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1: Police arrested a 66-year-old Three Rivers man Wednesday on multiple charges after they seized three guns, ammunition, suspected narcotics, and evidence of narcotics trafficking. The man was arrested at a home on 4th Street near Pleasant Street. The Southwest Enforcement Team, St. Joseph Valley Special Response Team, Three Rivers Police, and Michigan State Police executed the search warrant. The man is not legally allowed to possess any guns or ammunition due to prior felony convictions. Well, neighbors say the scene around the F-16 crash in Grand Traverse County was chaotic as emergency crews arrived and urged people to get back in their homes and away from the area. The plane went down in a field near several homes around 1:30 yesterday afternoon. The pilot ejected safely and is in stable condition, receiving medical care. The plane initially took off from Texas and was reportedly taking part in a training exercise in Alpena. Wendy Sobeck lives nearby. She says her husband went outside to investigate just moments after hearing the impact.
2: It was just a big fireball in the field. It was just the field was on fire, pretty large section, black smoke billowing up.
1: An evacuation order was put in place for a mile around the crash site. The Allegan and St. Joseph County Fairgrounds are receiving a share of nearly $500,000 in grants from the Michigan Department of Agriculture and Rural Development to help enhance water and wastewater systems at seven county fairgrounds across the state. WKZO's Ken Delaney has more.
3: Allegan County Fair receiving $100,000 for water main replacement and fire suppression improvements that will enhance sanitation and safety. The St. Joseph County Grange Fair getting over $71,000 to ensure safe and reliable access to water by replacing old water lines at the fairgrounds. This is the first year that MDART has offered county fairs water infrastructure capital improvement grants to help fairgrounds with waterline replacement, well drilling, and other projects to enhance water and wastewater systems. Since 2019, though, MDART has delivered more than $8.5 million through three grant programs to help Michigan county fairs build infrastructure, replace aging water systems, and promote agricultural events and education. Ken Delaney reporting.
1: With gas prices now hitting $5 a gallon in many spots in Michigan, both U.S. Senate candidates say the state needs to pause the gas tax. Republican Mike Rogers is in favor of suspending both the state and federal taxes and says that would cut prices by nearly 71 cents a gallon. Democrat Dr. Abdul El Sayed also says he wants the taxes suspended, but he adds just doing that won't address the cause of the price spike. El Sayed says the war with Iran has to come to an end to bring gas prices back down. And it is not your average baseball game.
4: Banana balls in Detroit for the first time ever tonight and tomorrow. What will the sold-out Comerica Park crowd experience?
5: You know, everyone likes to compare us to the Harlem Globetrotters, but we are not like that at all. You see, every single one of our games is super competitive between the teams. Everyone wants to win, but we have a whole mixture of fun in it with dancing, wrestling, a whole rock concert, and even fire that shoots off at the firefighter games.
4: That's pitcher Christian Dierman, whose nickname is Mr. Electric. Each team in the newly created league play version of Banana Ball has three-player entertainers, and Dierman is one of them.
5: I am so pumped to be back. You know, I made a little bit of a home here in Detroit and the USPBL in Utica, and it just feels so good to be bringing Banana Ball, something that's so joyful and so much energy, back to a city like this.
4: First pitch between the firefighters and the party animals is set for 7 p.m. both today and tomorrow. Jeremy Otto, Michigan News Network.
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6: A decent start to the weekend today. Look for clouds to gradually filter into our skies this afternoon, along with a couple of hit-and-miss sprinkles and highs in the mid-70s. The chance of rain increases overnight with lows in the mid-50s. Rain will come down heavily at times on Saturday. Looks to be on the cooler side as highs drop into the mid-60s. Drying out on Sunday with the rain shifting to the south. High temperatures in the mid to upper 60s throughout most of next week. Tracking Southwest Michigan's weather, I'm Storm Team 8 meteorologist Scott Larson.
7: Pretty good looking morning, isn't it? Especially in the wake of the weather we've quote unquote enjoyed this final full week of summertime. 61 degrees now, temperature on the rise at WKZO. And travel wise, we're winding things down for the busy Friday morning commute. Still some traffic snags in and around the construction area in the heart of downtown Kalamazoo. 94 from Kalamazoo to Battle Creek is starting to settle down a little bit after a busy morning. Battle Creek has no major issues. And 131 through the region, no particular problems to report. So we're in pretty good shape from a travel standpoint. And for now, that's an update on WKZO weather and traffic.
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7: Well, can't do much better than this for the start of a mid to beginning to approach late September Friday morning as we get ready to make the transition from summer to fall early next week. Ken Lanphier with you on WKZO, where we have 61 degrees under sunny skies and high temperatures today in the mid-70s. Tomorrow, problematic forecast, courtesy of Storm Team Mates Scott Larson this morning. Could get some drenching rains. Hopefully, we'll get some kind of a break in that forecast by tomorrow. We'll have to wait and see. By the way, happy 60th anniversary. Kalamazoo Valley Community College is celebrating tonight in downtown Kalamazoo with a big party. Everybody's invited, 5:30 to 7:30. Throughout the Arcadia Commons campus in downtown Kalamazoo. That's including the Kalamazoo Valley Museum, Center for New Media, and Anna Witten Hall. We talked yesterday with Dr. L. Marshall, the president of Kalamazoo Valley Community College, about the event tomorrow. And great conversation. You can hear more about what's going on at KVCC these days with the podcast replay that's available on our website at WKZO.com. Also ahead in this hour, the 8th Annual Fall Bike Celebration Weekend. We're going to talk about the weekend bike tours with special guests this morning. The main event today, the first 30 cyclists to visit the Vicksburg Farmers Market starting at 2 o'clock this afternoon. We'll get a $5 coupon good for purchases. And that is part of the Fall Bike Celebration Weekend. And fallbikecelebration.org on the web has details on some of the other events, and we'll talk about some of those a little bit later on this hour. Speaking of farmers markets, we talked earlier with Val Glasscock at the farmers market in Texas Corners, where tomorrow morning you'll find some delicious apples and probably lots of them tomorrow, so get ready to stack the bags up in your trunk of your car. Bring plenty to pick up apples and corn and stone fruits and more starting at 8 tomorrow. The Kalamazoo Farmers Market had a great night market last night at the Bank Street location with a lot of festivities, including food and live music and the vendors, of course. The Kalamazoo Farmers Market on Saturday open starting at 7 tomorrow. The Portage Farmers Market, of course, is Sunday from 9 until 1. Also in Battle Creek, the festival Beats and Bites event, Culture in the Square at Festival Market Square, is tonight 6 to 9 in downtown Battle Creek. So take advantage of that. And in Coldwater tomorrow, between 9 and 3, it's the Apple Fest festivities in Coldwater tomorrow. So plenty of good things going on this weekend and much, much more as well. And coming up, another check of that forecast and a check of traffic on the way as well during this hour. Kim Commando coming up shortly with her morning tech update. What is the actual truth about all the things you hear about AI? Kim will sort it out for you coming up in this hour. And, of course, special guests joining us as the 8th Fall Bicycle Celebration is about to get underway later today in Vicksburg. All of that and more coming up, Kalamazoo Mornings with Ken Lanphier on WKZO.
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17: Fox on Football, I'm Frank Lanza. 8 early games in Week 2. The Panthers are on the road in Atlanta against the Falcons. Lamar and the Ravens host the Saints. The Vikings travel to Chicago to battle Caleb Williams and the high-flying Bears. Joe Burrow and the Bengals are in Houston against the Texans. The Steelers are on the road in New England against the Patriots. The Jets play host to Jordan Love and the Packers. The Browns are on the road in Tampa against Baker Mayfield and the Bucks. The Eagles are on the road in Tennessee against the Titans. In the late games, Trevor Lawrence and the Jaguars are in Denver against Bo Nix and the Broncos. The Raiders travel to L.A. to face the Chargers. The Seahawks are on the road in Arizona against the Cardinals. The Commanders are in Dallas against the Cowboys, and the Dolphins visit the Niners in San Francisco. Sunday night, the Colts are on the road in Kansas City against the Chiefs, and Week 2 concludes with the New York Giants visiting the Rams on Monday Night Football. Frank Lanza, Fox News.
7: And, of course, last night, Buffalo 41-31 over the Lions is heard here on WKZO. And in the college ranks, Western's Broncos on the road tomorrow night in Houston against Rice University. A big football weekend ahead. WKZO on Friday morning. It is time once again to travel Michigan. And this week we're headed north along the Lake Michigan coastline to Ludington, where they're preparing for a busy fall season of events. Brandy Miller is Executive Director of the Ludington Area Convention and Visitors Bureau, and she's with us this morning to tell us what's going on here on WKZO. Hi, Brandy.
18: Good morning. Thanks for having me.
7: Well, pleasure to chat with you this morning. I'm sure you've had a very big summer in Ludington, always a wonderful place to spend a few summer days, but fall is about to arrive, and the fun continues. What do you got going this fall?
18: Yes, fall continues, and you know, I always say September is just like this sweet spot in the calendar. We still get, you know,

0: We have great partners help celebrate that all weekend long. Again, that's October 2nd through the 4th.
1: Well, we were talking, of course, about Ludington a little earlier this week because there was a day of rough weather out on Lake Michigan, and the SS Badger mm-hmm. had to stay in the dock. Things have obviously settled down a bit, but you have special events going on dockside, I understand, during the fall with the SS Badger.
0: Yeah, you know, not everybody has a reason to make the full journey across Lake Michigan to Wisconsin, and this time of year, the Badger does not make double crossing. So while it's in port in Ludington, there's opportunities for people to step on board and enjoy and explore. And they've got community shopping events. So you can grab gifts from their Badger boutique. They've got murder mystery nights aboard the ship coming up this fall. And then open boat nights are also just a relaxed evening. They've got music. You can come on and explore the passenger areas and the outdoor decks at your own pace, and certainly enjoy some of the onboard amenities like the museum, the movie lounge, the gift shop, and they do have snacks and beverages available too. So great opportunities to get on board if you haven't been, or just enjoy the harbor from a different perspective.
1: We're visiting with Brandy Miller, Executive Director of Ludington Area Convention and Visitors Bureau, about seasonal events for the fall in the Ludington area. For those who want to come up and spend a little time there this fall, Brandy, I understand the hotels are having some special opportunities for visitors in Ludington.
0: Yeah, you know, fall gives us a good opportunity to slow down and linger a little longer, and our lodging partners have helped make that a little easier, especially on the pocketbook. We have a number of partners throughout Mason County, bed and breakfast hotels, even some of our flag hotels as well, who are participating, offering a half-off second night stay. And that's happening now through the end of October. So perfect for those looking for a longer getaway and extend their stay this fall.
1: Well, that's a very big opportunity for those who want to visit Ludington. And, of course, you've talked about several events that are happening this fall season. Where can we find out more about these events?
0: Yes, check out pureludington.com. We've got all the details, the full calendar of events, and lots more ideas for your trip here to Ludington.
1: It is certainly a beautiful area along the shore of Lake Michigan, Ludington, and lots of fall events on the calendar. And we've been checking them out with Brandy Miller, Executive Director of the Ludington Area Convention and Visitors Bureau, our Travel Michigan feature for this week here on WKZO. Brandy, appreciate your time. Thanks for the information, and have a great fall season on the Lake Michigan shoreline.
0: Thank you, Ken.
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1: Friday session on Wall Street starts in just a few moments. Checking on the numbers for the final few minutes of the pre-market session here on WKZO. We find stocks mixed. Dow futures off 164, S&P futures off 550, and NASDAQ futures, the outlier at this point, up 43 points. We'll have some opening numbers from Wall Street in our final half hour of our week coming up after the 9:30 news this morning. It is 61 degrees.

0: is now under sunny skies, headed for the mid-70s later on today. The Friday and weekend forecast and a check of traffic in minutes, WKZO Friday morning.
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0: WKZO, Friday morning, wrapping up another week, and a week in which we learned that we are now under 100 days until Christmas. I believe it's 98 days away. Too early? Well, not for the folks at the Hallmark Channel, which has unveiled its 2-month countdown to Christmas.
8: Hallmark's countdown to Christmas is back, and this year it's jam-packed with more new holiday movies than ever. The channel is rolling out a lineup of 34 original movies featuring returning fan favorites Lori Loughlin, Rachel Lee Cook, Lacey Chabert, Christy Carlson Romano, Richard Kind, Andy McDowell, Jonathan Bennett, and more. Also returning, season 3 of Mistletoe Murders, set to premiere November 5th, plus the Hallmark Christmas Experience, a hometown holiday hosted by Bennett and Melissa Peterman, airing December 5th, giving fans an exclusive look at what's coming to Hallmark in the new year. This year's countdown to Christmas kicks off October 16th. Michelle Polino, Fox News.
0: Bachman-Turner Overdrive expanding its 2027 tour.
9: And I've been taking care of business every day. Taking care of business every way. I've been taking
10: over 2 dozen shows were announced last month, and the band has now added 6 more dates in Australia and New Zealand. The No Speed Limit Tour begins January the 27th in Orlando. After a month in the U.S., Bachman-Turner Overdrive went to Australia and New Zealand for their 6 shows in February. I'm Mark Mayfield.
0: Well, earlier this week, we had a conversation here on our show with Joel Hoekstra. He's the lead guitarist for the group Trans-Siberian Orchestra, which is gearing up for its 30th anniversary winter tour, and we'll be visiting West Michigan as part of that tour. They'll be at Van Andel Arena in Grand Rapids with 2 shows on Sunday, December 6th. And tickets for those shows and other shows nationwide, including stops in Toledo and Detroit, go on sale at 10 o'clock this morning at the TSO website or the Van Andel Arena website. And those are stories headlining the entertainment world on WKZO this morning.
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14: In the newsroom, I'm Mike Alarney. Coming up, a new poll finding Democrat Jocelyn Benson leading Republican John James 49-42% in the race for governor. And it's a big weekend for special events in the Kalamazoo area.
15: This week, everybody's talking about the dangers of AI, me included. 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When one moves in, your water bill skyrockets and the reservoir turns to mud. One story claimed a data center consumes 5 million gallons a day. The truth? That's the peak, hottest day, biggest facilities. Most of it goes right back to the treatment plant. Some evaporates. That's the water cycle, not a drained lake. Newer data centers use closed-loop cooling, reusing water like your car's coolant. Here are the numbers. All U.S. data centers combined, about 17 billion gallons a year. Golf courses, 530 billion, 30 times more. No American town has run dry because a data center moved in, not one. Fights over who gets water first? Fair, but that's not a drought. Get the straight facts every day with my newsletter at getkim.com. 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
14: A new poll released by Emerson College shows Democrat Jocelyn Benson leading Republican John James 49%-42% in the race for governor. Benson currently is the Secretary of State. James is a suburban Detroit congressman. 6% of voters are undecided. 1% support Libertarian Party candidate Anthony Hudson. Another 1% are backing Green Party candidate Douglas Campbell. The poll also found Benson is better known and better liked than James. The economy is the top issue for voters. 47% say so, as compared to 13% saying health care and 11% saying threats to democracy are their top issues. Well, it's a big weekend for special events in the Kalamazoo area. The Can-Am Peace Jam will also be held in a new location. More from WKZO's Ken Delaney.
17: Organizers say the event, which runs Saturday from 1 p.m. to 11 p.m., is being reimagined as a vibrant street-level celebration under the rallying cry, Taking It to the Streets, and will occur along Water Street from the North Downtown Kalamazoo Mall to Edwards Street. Activities will also take place in the nearby Haymarket Plaza. City of Kalamazoo has announced that the Arcadia Creek Festival Place site will remain closed to public use while the city continues to address environmental concerns identified through its assessment of the site. The city offered to support the Can-Am Peace Jam to find an alternative site. The event, described as a grassroots cultural festival dedicated to music, peace building, and cross-border friendship. Ken Delaney reporting.
14: A man is hospitalized after he drove through a fence at E-Course's Dingle Park, then crashed into the Detroit River. Jordan Riddick saw it happen.
18: I seen a guy we went around, and he went flying. He drove off the cliff and everything.
14: Brisa Stolarczyk works across the street.
19: It was immediately. Someone called, and I saw the police coming right after it happened. And a lot of police officers, the fire department also came. So, yes, thank God they came and they could take him.
14: It happened around noon yesterday. Police have not released information on the driver's condition or what caused the crash. His name has also not been released. How prepared are you for Michigan's next emergency?
20: There's no way to tell when the next tornado will hit or if flooding will take over your neighborhood. And that's why it's important to prepare for things like extended power outages and evacuations. Colonel James Grady with the Michigan State Police said you should have an emergency kit ready to hold you over for 72 hours.
21: That means enough, you know, water, 3 gallons or more per person within the household, food. That will last at least 3 days, non-perishable food items for each person, medication, flashlight and extra batteries, the first aid kit, pet supplies, change of clothing and footwear for each person.
20: September is preparedness month, and Grady says you should prepare before an emergency rather than scrambling once it happens. And you can find an emergency checklist at michigan.gov/miready. Brian Recker for the Michigan News Network.
14: The Kent County Prosecutor's Office filing 19 new charges against a former daycare employee who is already facing 20 charges for allegedly abusing children. Prosecutor Chris Becker charged Austin Hapner with 9 counts of first-degree criminal sexual conduct, 8 counts of second-degree criminal sexual conduct, 1 count of aggravated indecent exposure, and 1 count of sexual delinquency. Hapner is accused of abusing children when he worked at Grand Rapids Grow Child Care Academy and the Children's Enrichment Center at Grand Valley State University in Allendale. He's scheduled to be arraigned on the 19 new charges today. He faces life in prison if convicted. That's the latest from the WKZO Newsroom. I'm Michael Arney. 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
22: Fox News, I'm Gianna Gelosi. President Trump is preparing for high-level talks with world leaders next week when they arrive for the annual UN General Assembly. As new Fox polling shows, 71% don't believe there is a clear strategy to end the conflict with Iran.
23: President Trump, who is set to meet with leaders from 6 Gulf countries on the sidelines of the UN next week, told Axios that he's approaching a critical juncture and weighing a decision on whether to restart massive attacks to bring the conflict to a close. He said, quote, I have a big decision coming up. Do I want to go in and annihilate them, meaning the Iranian regime, or do I not? It's a big decision. Anything could happen with me.
22: That's Fox's Jackie Heinrich. Gas prices spiking all week. AAA reporting today's average for a gallon of regular is $4.46. The prices of diesel have been breaking records day over day. Today we land at $6.44. 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
24: A decent start to the weekend today. Look for clouds to gradually filter into our skies this afternoon, along with a couple of hit-and-miss sprinkles and highs in the mid-70s. The chance of rain increases overnight with lows in the mid-50s. Rain will come down heavily at times on Saturday. Looks to be on the cooler side as highs drop into the mid-60s. Drying out on Sunday with the rain shifting to the south. High temperatures in the mid to upper 60s throughout most of next week. Tracking Southwest Michigan's weather, I'm Storm Team 8 meteorologist Scott Larson.
0: Sunny and 61 at WKZO and winding down a busy Friday morning commute in pretty good shape right now. Still a bit busy in spots in and around downtown Kalamazoo and along 94 between Kalamazoo and Battle Creek as per usual. But the things are moving smoothly on 131 for the most part. No reported problems across the region as far as major delays or crashes go. So that's an update for now on weather and traffic for this Friday morning.
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0: Ahead of the last weekend of summer and a very busy weekend as well. As you heard in the news, the Canadiana Festival in downtown Kalamazoo has had to move indoors because of the threat of weather tomorrow. So that will happen at the City Center Events Center, which is on the South Kalamazoo Mall, beginning at 1 o'clock tomorrow afternoon. Their website, by the way, for details on that, as we talked earlier with Shannon Mondu from the Canadiana Festival, canadianafest.fun for more. And speaking of fun, a fun weekend for local cyclists and families gearing up for the 8th annual Fall Bike Celebration Weekend, which kicks off this afternoon at the Vicksburg Farmers Market, where if you are one of the first 30 cyclists to bike into the market this afternoon at 2 o'clock, you'll get a $5 coupon good for purchases. A full day of events coming up on Saturday and on Sunday. The Fall Bike Celebration Tour climaxes with a number of bike tours tours across our region. Terry Hutchins, Vice President of Bike Friendly Kalamazoo, is with us in the studio this morning. Hi, Terry.
1: Good morning, Ken.
0: Thanks for joining us. Also with us, Donna Whitcomb, a volunteer with Kalamazoo Valley M-Bucks. Donna, how are you this morning?
2: I'm great. How are you?
0: Doing fine. Thanks so much for joining us. Donna, we'll start with you and tell us a little bit about the M-Bucks' involvement in the Fall Bike Celebration.
2: Well, we have partnered with Bike Friendly Kalamazoo for all 8 years of the bike event. We have volunteers at Vicksburg, Rawson's King Mill, Covered Bridge Park, and Shipshewana. And what we do is we serve snacks and lunch for the riders as they come into those spots. AMBUCS is a 501(c) that provides independence and mobility for toddlers through adults with the use of what we call AmTrikes, which are three-wheel adaptive therapy and mobility tricycles that build strength and provide socialization. In return for our serving snacks and lunch, Bike Friendly Kalamazoo makes a donation back to Kazoo Valley AmBucks.
0: Well, that certainly is a very important service, because I'm sure those bicyclists are going to be pretty hungry after that long ride on the various bikes. Yeah, I'm sure they are. And we're also joined by Terry Hutchins. Speaking of Bike Friendly Kalamazoo, he's the vice president of the organization, and there are actually several tours that are available on Sunday. What is happening here? What do the cyclists have to choose from?
1: They are. Ken, I must mention that our presenting sponsor for this event is Cole Crum Chevrolet. We actually have seven different events, ranging from the shortest of 3 miles for the family ride up to 100 miles that takes you to Shipshewana, Indiana, and back.
0: Outstanding. So what's the process for showing up on Sunday and choosing the ride that you want to take?
1: Well, you probably should choose your ride length before you get there Sunday morning, but online registration has closed, but you can register Sunday morning for any of those rides that you wish to participate in.
0: All right, and where will that take place?
1: That takes place at the Vicksburg Historic Village. It's on the north, it's on the north side of Vicksburg.
0: Mm-hmm. And that's actually where the bike tours actually begin and end, as I understand.
1: Yes, it is.
0: So
1: yes, it is.
0: Depending on which bike tour you take, some are a little longer than others.
1: Yes.
0: And very challenging. But as Donna mentioned, get a little snack along the way, and that's a good thing.
1: Yes.
0: To help keep up your energy. So this is a very important part of this Fall Bike Celebration weekend. And Bike Friendly Kalamazoo, of course, a big part of cycling here in the community, not just this weekend and fall, but all year long.
1: Yes, we are, Ken. Involved in multiple events and activities. One of the things that Bike Friendly Kalamazoo do is try and promote bike safety, education, and part of it, and one of the reasons I got involved with Bike Friendly Kalamazoo is because of the All Kids Bike Program that helps to get bikes into elementary schools, along with a curriculum from all from Striders, and it's been very successful. Over the last 6-7 years, we now have this program in 17 elementary schools in the greater Kalamazoo area.
0: And, of course, that will be part of the Saturday activities in Vicksburg, the free kids' bike helmet fitting and tune-up for kids for the entire area, 11 a.m. till 1 p.m., hosted by the Vicksburg District Library. Talked about that here on the show a little earlier. So it's a very important part of this weekend.
1: Yes, it is. And you may have noted earlier that the first 25, there's going to be helmets available for the kids.
0: Well, that's right. Yes, we did talk about that a little earlier this week, so that's a noted for those who may have missed that. There's so much going on this weekend. You'll want to check out the website, fallbikecelebration.org on the web for details on the Fall Bike Celebration weekend, which we mentioned kicks off this afternoon, continues Saturday, and the bike tours coming up on Sunday. Donna, how many AmBucks people participate in this? Do you have a pretty big group as part of this event?
2: Well, we have about 12 volunteers throughout the day at the different sites. And the one thing that we should note is that at noon on Sunday, we will be giving away one of those Amtrikes to a kiddo. So the family shows up. We're going to fit that kid on the bike, and they will go home with the bike.
0: Well, that's going to be a very special event for someone in our area as part of the Fall Bike Celebration. Well, it all gets started this afternoon and runs through Sunday. So if you're gearing up for the big bike tours on Sunday, hope you're ready for that. And we've been chatting about that with Terry Hutchins, the Vice President of Bike Friendly Kalamazoo, and Donna Whitcomb, a volunteer with Kalamazoo Valley AmBucks for the bike tours on Sunday. And just a reminder that on Sunday, and in fact all weekend long, in the Vicksburg and surrounding areas, going to be a lot of people out on bicycles. So bicyclists, remember to make sure you can be seen. And drivers, watch out for those bicyclists. Give them plenty of room on the roads. And let's make this a very safe event, not only for this weekend, but year-round. Terry, thanks for joining us this morning.
1: Thanks, Ken, for having us.
0: Our pleasure. And Donna, best wishes to you and the AmBucks who are helping out with a very important part of this fall bike tour on Sunday. Appreciate you being with us this morning.
2: Thanks a lot, Ken.
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6: This is Fox on Health. The next time you have a choice to take the elevator or the stairs, recent research suggests you could do your heart a favor by taking the stairs. A study finding people who often climb stairs have a 39% lower risk of dying from heart-related issues than those who don't. Researchers say taking just 6 flights of stairs a day, which should take less than 3 minutes, can decrease your risk of heart disease. It also regulates and lowers blood pressure, blood sugar, and cholesterol levels. The author of the study says taking the stairs is a practical and often overlooked way to build physical activity into daily life. Researchers do note stairs aren't for everyone because of pressure on joints and arthritis. Someone in the United States has a heart attack about every 40 seconds. Heart disease is the leading cause of death in the U.S., accounting for 1 in every 5 deaths. For more health news, go to foxnewshealth.com. I'm Lisa Brady with Fox on Health.
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9: I'm Beth Fisher. GM is recalling over 300,000 SUVs for rear-view camera issues. The National Highway Traffic Safety Administration says a variety of the company's smaller SUVs may have touchscreen issues that affect the camera's feed, making it appear distorted or blank. They say this could increase the risk of a crash. Certain models of the 2024-25 Buick Envista, 2024-26 Buick Encore GX, and Chevy Trailblazer, and 2025 Chevy Trax are all affected. AAA says gas prices went up by 14 cents overnight. We're now paying an average of $4.89 for a gallon of regular. This also marks the third straight day that we've set a record high for diesel at $6.68 a gallon. A military fighter jet from Texas went down in northern Michigan during a routine training exercise yesterday. The pilot was able to eject safely and was last reported in stable condition. I'm Beth Fisher for the Michigan News Network.
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24: A decent start to the weekend today. Look for clouds to gradually filter into our skies this afternoon, along with a couple of hit-and-miss sprinkles and highs in the mid-70s. The chance of rain increases overnight with lows in the mid-50s. Rain will come down heavily at times on Saturday. Looks to be on the cooler side as highs drop into the mid-60s. Drying out on Sunday with the rain shifting to the south. High temperatures in the mid to upper 60s throughout most of next week. Tracking Southwest Michigan's weather, I'm Storm Team Meteorologist Scott Larson.
0: Sunshine 61 at WKZO. No problems to report out on the roadways. Things are settling down from the busy morning commute and moving at or near posted speeds on our area highways for now. And that's an update on WKZO weather and traffic. And a big college football weekend is ahead. And for the Western Michigan Broncos, a trip to Texas. They're in Houston tomorrow night to make a visit to Rice University to play the Owls in college football. Big matchup in South Bend tomorrow. Notre Dame and Michigan State get together. Both are 2-0 on the year. And in Ann Arbor, Michigan is hosting UTEP tomorrow. Tigers and Chicago White Sox game 2 of a 4-game weekend series tonight in the Windy City. Tigers dropped the opener of the series 3-1 last night. And that drops them 6 games behind the last American League wild card spot with only 9 games remaining on their schedule. The Detroit Lions fell to 1-1 on the season as the Buffalo Bills inaugurated their new stadium with a 41-31 victory over the Lions on Thursday Night Football, and the Red Wings will be on the ice for their first preseason game. On Monday night, they will drop the puck in Columbus against the Blue Jackets. Sports headlines on WKZO.
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0: WKZO Wall Street opening mixed as bond yields edge higher. Markets coming off a positive session as stocks posted a one-day bounce back after the Fed's decision to raise interest rates on Wednesday. The Dow off 102.72, 51.585, S&P off 6, NASDAQ is up by 40 points. And that's a look at what's happening on Wall Street in the first half hour of today's trading session on WKZO.
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3: A demonstration of defiance. I'm Dave Anthony, Fox News. That is in Iran, where hundreds of thousands of people took to the streets in a massive government-organized anti-U.S. protest, as Iran also claims it attacked another oil tanker in the Strait of Hormuz, where it's disrupted shipping for months. Oil prices, they're up this morning, and gas has been pumped up even more, another nickel for diesel to a new record high. President Trump calls that a small price to pay for preventing Iran from having a nuclear weapon. But a new Fox News poll shows a lot of concern.
4: The survey showed 71% of registered voters feel the administration lacks a clear strategy for ending the conflict, including 95% of Democrats, 83% of independents, and 43% of Republicans. 47% also believe the conflict will make the U.S. less safe, and that is up from 39% in April. A 60% majority believes the decision to take military action in the first place was wrong.
3: Fox's Jackie Heinrich at the White House. Also in the Fox poll, 53% believe the Trump administration immigration crackdown's gone too far. And a Republican congresswoman has a message for the president in a new campaign ad recorded near the White House.
6: The same Hispanics who help you get to the White House in 2024 feel betrayed today.
3: Maria Elvira Salazar got a Trump endorsement earlier this year. Her Democratic challenger in November, Elliot Rodriguez, has accused the congresswoman of failing to stand up to the president. An ICE agent is in court in Minnesota this morning. Christian Castro is facing charges of lying about a January shooting during an enforcement operation that left an immigrant wounded. Castro was in state court yesterday facing assault and other charges after a months-long battle over his extradition from Texas.
14: There should never have been any question whether he'd have his day in court here. But instead of following the law, Governor Abbott chose to turn Texas into a sanctuary state for somebody accused of a violent crime.
3: Democratic Minnesota Attorney General Keith Ellison. 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
3: It's back to selling on Wall Street the day after rebound gains, the Dow dropping 238 points. The Nasdaq's down only 4. The S&P 500 is dropping 15 points. One of the most famous investors who made billions in the stock market is retiring.
29: Warren Buffett has informed shareholders that he is stepping down as Berkshire Hathaway chairman effective immediately. He already had given up the CEO role, which was taken over by Greg Abel. Buffett's son, Howard Buffett, will replace him as chairman. However, Buffett will remain with the company as chairman emeritus. In his letter to shareholders, Buffett says Father Time always wins, but he has, however, been generous with me. Buffett says Father Time has given him the opportunity to see Berkshire reach a point where he's more confident than ever about what lies ahead. Buffett has led Berkshire since 1965. He's 96. Ginny Cosola, Fox News.
3: We mentioned higher fuel prices. Oil is up more than 1%, putting WTI back over $103 a barrel. Regular gas up 3 more cents. AAA's national average, $4.46 per gallon. And diesel has spiked up to $6.44, a record high. That is 39 cents more than last Friday. Week 2 of the NFL season kicked off last night, and Bills fans had a lot to cheer about in Buffalo's new stadium.
5: Deep drop, pump fake, going deep, wide open, touchdown, Joshua Palmer.
3: That was the first of quarterback Josh Allen's 5 touchdowns. 3 were passing, 2 running, leading Buffalo past Detroit 41-31 on Amazon Prime Video. Bills are 2-0. The Lions dropped to 1-1. In baseball, the Los Angeles Dodgers trying to three-peat as World Series champs clinched the National League West Division title with a win over Cincinnati. While the American League, Chicago beat Detroit. The White Sox now tied atop the Central with the Cleveland Guardians. Houston won. Texas lost. The Astros have a one-game lead on the Rangers in the West. I'm Dave Anthony. This is Fox News.
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8: We have reached a major weekend for special events in the Kalamazoo area. It includes the Can-Am Peace Jam, and that will be held in a new location this year. WKZO's Ken Delaney has the details.
9: Organizers say the event, which runs Saturday from 1 p.m. to 11 p.m., is being reimagined as a vibrant street-level celebration under the rallying cry, Taking It to the Streets, and will occur along Water Street from the North Downtown Kalamazoo Mall to Edward Street. Activities will also take place in the nearby Haymarket Plaza. City of Kalamazoo has announced that the Arcadia Creek Festival Place site will remain closed to public use while the city continues to address environmental concerns identified through its assessment of the site. The city offered to support the Can-Am Peace Jam to find an alternative site. The event, described as a grassroots cultural festival dedicated to music, peace building, and cross-border friendship. Ken Delaney reporting.
8: I'm Michael Arney, WKZO News.
10: A decent start to the weekend today. Look for clouds to gradually filter into our skies this afternoon, along with a couple of hit-and-miss sprinkles and highs in the mid-70s. The chance of rain increases overnight with lows in the mid-50s. Rain will come down heavily at times on Saturday. Looks to be on the cooler side as highs drop into the mid-60s. Drying out on Sunday with the rain shifting to the south. High temperatures in the mid to upper 60s throughout most of next week. Tracking Southwest Michigan's weather, I'm Storm 2-8 meteorologist Scott Larson.
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25: A very pleasant Firekeepers Casino Friday to you. It's Michael Patrick Shields. That week went by fast. They all go by fast, don't they? Sure seems like it anyway. 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In the middle of an election season, in the middle of a football season, in the middle of the seasons of your life, the golden, warm September of your years, or are you just getting started? Either way, thank you very much for being a part of it. We appreciate that. Through the AT&T microphones, we bring you politics, lifestyle, entertainment, and sports, and business, and a little bit of inspiration, and a little bit of consternation, because after all, that's life, as the old song used to say. Remember Chris Hansen? He was on WDIV-TV in Detroit, and then he became very famous when he went to the NBC network, and he started out as a feature on Dateline called To Catch a Predator. And he would set up weird and terrible people who were trying to coerce children into untoward acts and abuse them sexually. And he would catch them, and it was a very sickening and dramatic thing to see. Well, it became very popular, and now there's a movie coming out about Chris Hansen. It's called To Catch a Predator, and on September 25th, it will be released. Robert Pattinson plays Chris Hansen, and Chris Hansen is very upset about it. He says it's an inaccurate portrayal of his life and work, and he's seen clips of it, but he hasn't seen the whole movie. But he says the studio and the director set out to make a completely dark work of fiction, and it's an insult. And he's disappointed that a Hollywood studio would take something that has accomplished so much and twist it into something overly dramatic and evil. And I think what he's upset about, as I can understand it, is the movie portrays Chris Hansen as being filled with glee at capturing these men and howling like a monkey when he found out that his show went to number one in the ratings. And so he also said that he wanted to bleed the men and make them suffer. And so you can imagine, this is a tale as old as time where Hollywood takes a story and decides to dramatize it. And you can imagine how powerless you would feel when they're portraying you in that fashion. Now, I don't know if a financial deal was made or how the rights were secured or anything like that. But just ask any author, including the late Dutch Leonard, what it was like when you signed your rights over to your book and a movie was made, and it was nothing like your book, nothing like your writing. In this case, it's extra sensitive. But because of the Detroit angle, he came from here. You are going to see a lot about this movie in the coming days, and I don't know, maybe the fact that he doesn't like the portrayal will probably give it even more publicity. Stay tuned, as they say. How about Wisconsin Republican gubernatorial hopeful Tom Tiffany, representative, survived a freak accident. His single-engine plane lost power and made an emergency landing on Lake Wausau. The pilot had a four-seat plane. It was a Beechcraft Bonanza, and it was headed for an airport downtown there in Wausau, and it lost power. And he did a Sully, I guess. He landed in the lake, and the candidate survived. But, man alive, people are trying to get everywhere and get all that campaigning done. And every once in a while you say, is it worth it? Michael Patrick Shields with you. Four-seater? I'm not too comfortable with that, are you? It's been 26 years since the Plainwell Paper Mill declared bankruptcy and closed its doors in November of 2000. It was 114 years in operation as the Michigan Paper Company, and then the Hamilton Paper and Simpson Paper. And then it sat empty for about 25 years in Plainwell. Well, Darius and Ramonte Gregalinas are owners of the Classic Auto Factory in DeKalb, Illinois. And they are going to renovate the vacant mill and open a massive new business in October called the Michigan Classic Auto Mill. And guess what? It'll be dedicated to the restoration, storage, and sales of classic cars. Life in the old girl yet, and congratulations. Speaking of classic cars, you want your car to last a long time, or do you like to trade it in and get a new one? We have odds. Let's say you want to pay your car off, and you want to keep it, and you want to drive it. You think you can get it to 250,000 miles if you take care of it and get the oil change and all that stuff? What are the chances of reaching 250,000 miles? If that's what you want, your best bet is a Toyota. You have a 19.7% chance of reaching 250,000 miles in a Toyota. Lexus is in second place, 14%. Then Honda, Acura. Finally, you get to GMC at 5.8%, and then Mazda. And then here come a bunch of American cars. Lincoln, Ram, Ford, Cadillac, Chevrolet. By the way, the Tesla is behind all of those. If you have a Ford, you have a 4.1% chance of it getting to 250,000 miles. Mercedes, only 2% chance. You want to go all the way down to the bottom of the barrel? Maserati, the Italian car, has a 0% chance of getting to 250,000 miles. And the Mini Cooper, also zero. Jaguar, zero. So, it's kind of interesting to hear. The Volkswagen, one, Tony Cuthbert has one of those. It has a 1.5% chance of getting to 250,000 miles. Anyway, it's an interesting list. And I don't see, I do not see Ferrari on here anywhere. Bah, that's like an animal all to itself, isn't it? MPS with you through the AT&T microphones. I like to drive my cars, but maybe like new ones, you know, because they start to get a little worn out and the technology starts to fade. But maybe with the electric vehicles and the electric motors in the future, there won't be such wear and tear. Who knows? Stay tuned. It's you might be listening on a car radio right now, and I hope you're listening on any radio on one of the stations across the state of Michigan. And one of the most depressing things I've heard, college football, I put it in quotation marks, Texas had high expectations for a high-priced roster this season. Yeah, that's what one of the announcers said during the Ohio State game. It's professional football, isn't it, anymore? One of Ohio State's star receivers is making $5 million this season. Education? Not necessary when you make that kind of money, right? It's Michael Patrick Shields through the AT&T microphones. Democrats have an 81% chance of winning the House, and there's a 51% chance they will flip the Senate. There's some more odds for you. Politics is our family business. A very happy Firekeepers Casino Friday to you.

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Michigan Irish Music Festival in Muskegon is this coming weekend, and the Michigan Irish American Hall of Fame, of which I'm still flattered to have been inducted. So people will come from around Michigan, around the Midwest, around America, and around the world to participate in Muskegon, where we're heard on WKBZ through the weekend. And I hope you'll enjoy yourself. And it's some irony that Michigan State is playing the Fighting Irish, not too far from Muskegon in South Bend, on Saturday. It's been an Irish festival of golf the last couple of weeks because the Walker Cup, which, by the way, was donated by

0: and an Ireland team won, beating the U.S., and this week it was the Irish Open. Shane Lowry from Ireland won the European Tour's Irish Open. You might think an Irishman wins it all the time, but that's not the case, and so it's especially cool. And Shane Lowry did it, and he did it at a place where we have hosted the program, I think, three times on St. Patrick's Day at Doonbeg, which is now owned by Donald Trump. So that made it especially interesting. And he decided, since it was the Irish Open being held at the club he owns, he decided to go. So if you're going to go to Ireland and you're the president, the first stop you make is at Phoenix Park, it's called, and that's where the Irish ambassador's residence is in Dublin. It's a very big park. It looks like a little kind of White House out there for the ambassador, and Donald Trump went there, and he had some speeches, and he had some chats. And, well, of course, he did wander into politics. But you see, before we get to that, let me just say that when you get to Ireland, your blood pressure drops and you start to relax. And even if you don't drink, believe it or not, Donald Trump has never tasted alcohol in his life, but I have. He relaxed too. And he made a little irreverent comment here for the fun of it about the Irish being vicious.
1: Let me tell you, you are some of the most vicious bastards I've ever done business. But when you want to be nice, there's nobody nicer, okay? And I just want to thank you. It's an honor to be here. I'm going to actually go now to Doonbeg, and I'll see, you know, Shane is leading, and Rory's doing well. And you have about seven Irish golfers that are looking pretty good for the hunt, so we'll take a look, but it'll be very exciting. And it's an honor to be here, and Mr. Ambassador and Lynn, have a good time. Enjoy yourselves. Thank you very much. Thank you, everybody. Thank you.
0: Now, it might suggest that there was an ambassador missing from that crowd, because quite a while ago when Donald Trump was running the first time for president, it was Eric Trump who joined us on this program. Now, Eric Trump is sort of the guy who runs the golf development arm of the Donald Trump organization. And because Donald Trump owns a lot of golf courses, been from Miami and Virginia and New Jersey and California and also in Scotland and in Ireland. And I did ask Eric Trump, you know, if your dad's elected president, what about making me the U.S. ambassador to Ireland?
2: If your father is elected president, what chance have I have of being named U.S. ambassador to Ireland?
3: Or U.S. golf ambassador, right?
2: I'll take anything that gets me a sash, I'm in.
3: Yeah, exactly. We could. If you know Shaw, you're automatically in. So we'll make that happen for you. But
0: okay. The Shaw he's talking about is Brian Shaw, who joined us last hour, who's been at Doonbeg for 25 years as the golf professional. Okay, so you see, when Donald Trump said that you're vicious bastards, Irish people understand that you're giving them the mick. You know, you're sort of busting their chops a little bit. They don't get all upset and say, "What? You called it?" They say, "Yeah, we are." Ha ha! And so while he was in Dublin with the Taoiseach, which is the Prime Minister, and the President, the subject of a unified Ireland, a very testy, sensitive subject, came up, and it sounded like this.
4: What's your view on Irish unification, Mr. President?
5: What Irish
4: unification? What's your view on it?
5: Well, I don't want to cause any problems, but I will tell you, I'd love to see it unified. I have friends on both sides, great people. They're Irish people. How can they be bad, right? I'd love to see it unified. I think it would be a great feather in everybody's cap if that happened. It's going to happen eventually. You know what? When I look at it, it's going to happen eventually. It will happen now. We're talking about it, and you got the right man over here to get it moving, but I think it would be a fantastic thing. Now the UK will have something to say about it, obviously, but I think it would be a great thing. I mean, how can it be bad?
0: So you see, that came out in the news. Trump said there should be a unified. Well, he was asked about it. He didn't go there swinging his around, giving his opinion. He was asked about it, and he even said, "No, I don't want to get in trouble here." That's not how the media paints it, though, because later he referred to exactly what happened.
1: He asked me a question. What do you think about unification of Northern Ireland and Ireland? I said, "Oh, that's a nice question." I gave a nice answer, I think. We'll read about

0: about it tomorrow. You know? That's one of those questions where no matter what you say, no matter how well you say it, there's no good answer, right? There are about four or five. I could tell you some other ones, but I'm not going to get you started. But that was one of the questions. But I actually said it would be, I think, a very cool thing, to be honest with you. I think it would be cool. And as half the room clears out, they say, let's get the hell out of here. I don't like this guy. I liked him a lot 10 minutes ago. I don't like him.
1: They liked him a lot, too, after Shane Lowry won, and he was feeling very generous, and he said, I'm lifting all tariffs on Irish goods.
2: On behalf of the United States of America, I am going to take the tariffs off.
1: A Jameson or a Bushmills for everyone. It's Michael Patrick Shields, Slonga Full, Pope Mahone.
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1: Chad Livengood, the politics editor at the Detroit News.
6: What are the Republicans actually campaigning on? What is their plan to lower the price of gasoline? What is their plan to lower the cost of groceries? I mean, this 35% approval rating for Donald Trump is what Joe Biden's approval rating was in early 2024.
1: Since we've been talking golf, even though it's NFL season, there's still some fun golf to be had. Andrew Abood at the Abood Law Firm has a podcast. It's called the A-List Hour, and he interviews everybody from attorneys to media people to elected officials and lobbyists. He also interviewed Dan Olson, who played on the PGA Tour, and I think he did a little caddying, and now he does a little coaching. And Dan Olson has always been a colorful figure from the Lansing area. And so if you go to the A-List Hour, you can hear their podcast, and you can hear how Andrew Abood goes about hosting his podcast, because it sounds like this.
7: You have to marry well. Of those guys that marry poorly, they never stay.
8: Meaning
7: because
8: what?
7: She has to understand what you're doing.
8: And you're really committed to something else, right? You're not really committed to being
7: An attorney. I mean, you don't have hours.
8: No.
7: I mean, sometimes you have to work. It doesn't matter,
8: right,
7: man.
8: Right. You never hear anybody talk about that part of the tour part. I think Ryan had his wife caddy in the only PGA event he won, right?
7: Yeah, because she's with him. I mean, you got to hand it to him. He picked well. Chelsea's really good. You can't underestimate how important that is. These guys that marry these girls that don't like golf, hey, Dan, what do you think, man? You don't want to know what I think. I mean, if I could go to a window and bet you're not going to make it, I'd bet. That's what I think.
1: Ouch. As I say, he's very candid. It's Michael Patrick Shields with you. 0-4, and I used to work for the PGA Tour as a television producer and covered tournaments for PGATour.com. I was on the road a lot. And married a lot, too, to prove his point. Well, sometimes I hit the lottery. And when you hit the lottery, congratulations. The School Aid Fund hits the lottery every year because we play the lottery. Over $1 billion goes to the School Aid Fund because you and I play. 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
9: 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Local news now. A new poll from Emerson College shows Democrat Jocelyn Benson leading Republican John James 49-42% in the gubernatorial race. Benson is the current Secretary of State. James is a suburban Detroit congressman. 6% of voters are undecided. 1% support Libertarian Party candidate Anthony Hudson. Another 1% are backing Green Party candidate Douglas Campbell. Poll also found Benson is better known and better liked than James. An F-16 crashed around 2 p.m. Thursday in Grand Traverse County. The plane is part of the Texas Air National Guard's 149th Fighter Wing. They're training at the Alpena Combat Readiness Training Center. The pilot was able to eject safely and is hospitalized in stable condition. Residents within a mile of the crash site were ordered to evacuate. That's the latest from the WKZO Newsroom. I'm Michael Arney. More news, WKZO.com.
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11: I'm Beth Fisher. GM is recalling over 300,000 SUVs for rear-view camera issues. The National Highway Traffic Safety Administration says a variety of the company's smaller SUVs may have touchscreen issues that affect the camera's feed, making it appear distorted or blank. They say this could increase the risk of a crash. Certain models of the 2024-25 Buick Envista, 2024-26 Buick Encore GX, and Chevy Trailblazer, and 2025 Chevy Trax are all affected. AAA says gas prices went up by 14 cents overnight. We're now paying an average of $4.89 for a gallon of regular. This also marks the third straight day that we've set a record high for diesel at $6.68 a gallon. A military fighter jet from Texas went down in northern Michigan during a routine training exercise yesterday. The pilot was able to eject safely and was last reported in stable condition. I'm Beth Fisher for the Michigan News Network.
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14: A decent start to the weekend today. Look for clouds to gradually filter into our skies this afternoon, along with a couple of hit-and-miss sprinkles and highs in the mid-70s. The chance of rain increases overnight with lows in the mid-50s. Rain will come down heavily at times on Saturday. Looks to be on the cooler side as highs drop into the mid-60s. Drying out on Sunday with the rain shifting to the south. High temperatures in the mid to upper 60s throughout most of next week. Tracking Southwest Michigan's weather, I'm Storm 2-8 meteorologist Scott Larson.
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0: 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And Jeff Donofrio was spotted and had a chance to chat with him in Detroit just the other day. I'll tell you about that in just a moment. But back to food, because, well, why wouldn't we? The Michelin Guide, the Bible of the foodies, has announced the date for the inaugural Michigan Guide American Great Lakes Ceremony and the location where it will take place. To make that announcement, Claude Molinari, the CEO at VisitDetroit.com, has put down his fork, and he will tell us right now on 13 radio stations across the state of Michigan and worldwide at MIBigShow.com. 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
1: Michael Patrick Shields, thank you so much for having me again.
0: Thank you very much. Just so people understand the gravity of what we're talking about here, the Michelin Guide, how would you describe it?
1: Well, it is the foremost authority on fine dining as well as just really great food. And for, you know, Southeast Michigan, Detroit specifically, to be designated as a Michelin city, it's really a validation of our destination when it comes to culinary expertise.
0: That means they've decided, in addition to places like Tokyo and Paris and New York and Madrid, the places where you find Michelin-starred restaurants. And, oh, by the way, it's very, very, very difficult to get a Michelin star. And every chef dreams of it. Everything has to be aligned perfectly. It has to be a memorable experience, even to get one star. So now Michelin must have taken notice, thanks to you probably, alerting them, that Detroit is worthy of consideration. And so, therefore, Michelin's now going to be poking around, and their people will be in restaurants, and they will be rating the restaurants. And they're going to have a ceremony that sort of presents the Great Lakes edition. When is it going to be, and more importantly, where is it going to be?
1: So it's going to be April 21st at the Michigan Central Station on Michigan Avenue in Corktown, right in downtown, right in Detroit. And it's going to be just a fantastic night. And to think that, you know, again, whatever city you're on in, the Michelin evaluators don't change the criteria. So Paris has to be challenged the same way as New York, as the same way as Detroit. And we're excited about, you know, hopefully some of our fantastic dining establishments are going to get 1, 2, and 3 stars or a bib gourmand. And it'll be a great spotlight on our destination.
0: What does it say that they've decided to have the ceremony in Detroit?
1: Well, I think it's really a key point that it's just saying that Detroit is the epicenter of the Great Lakes culinary scene. And when you wanted to do it in our destination to start it off, I think that really, again, it's another validation of what our destination is when it comes to that culinary scene. And we certainly are putting our mark in the ground that Detroit is where you go for fantastic food.
0: Claude Molinari, CEO, VisitDetroit.com. Maybe one of the most stark examples of the rebirth of Detroit is Michigan Central Station, the train station that used to look, I don't even know what it was. It was just a dilapidated, dark tombstone of a building, as Donald Trump once said. Now, when you drive past it, it looks like a glittering gold jewel box, doesn't it? And that's where the awards will be.
1: Correct. And you're so right. You know, when I moved to Southeast Michigan in 2011, I used to pass by the train station, and it was like the poster child for everything that was wrong with Detroit as a destination. And now, you know, to go from, like you said, a decrepit, hollowed out, no windows, you know, beaten down building to this unbelievably beautiful golden jewel that glitters golden in the night sky as I drive past, I really think that it's like when it goes from worst to first, you know. It's just, and it's so indicative of our whole destination, where you're seeing this incredible rebirth and transformation of a fantastic city.
0: Do you know if the Michelin raters come in announced or a secret shopper when they go into a restaurant?
1: They are completely secret. They are so aggressive with their keeping their people independent and quiet. We'll never know if they're in. They fiercely protect the identities of their mystery Michelin evaluators. So there could be somebody in your restaurant right now having breakfast, or tomorrow you wouldn't know who they are.
0: Amazing. And that means everybody has to be at the top of their game all the time if they suspect they might be rated by a Michelin rater.
1: That's so true. You've got to be ready. And it really raises our game. It raises our culinary game. And for us to be in that top market, and when everybody's trying to push their game to the next level, that just drives that culinary traveler. And there are people from all over the world that travel to go to Michelin star restaurants. That's their thing. And for us to have that ability now to have those stars, we have some Michelin star chefs in Detroit, but they got their stars elsewhere. Now they can get them here. The validation of what we do.
0: The criteria is product quality, mastery of cooking techniques, harmony of flavors, the personality of the chef as reflected in the cuisine, and consistency over time and across the entire menu. And so that's what they are looking for. We had a grand opening last week. I was happy to attend and excited to attend. I saw Ken Hayward there, and I know you were in the crowd because Jeff Donofrio from Business Leaders for Michigan told me you were there. It was a big crowd for COSM. COSM is what it's called. And if you can't get to the Lions game or any game and you want to feel like you're at the Lions game, wow, what an interactive experience and nightclub and multi-level entertainment venue that is right smack there in the city.
1: Well, and it's not to be overly redundant, but again, another validation of our destination. COSM could have put these in any major city in the country. There's one in L.A., there's one in Dallas, now there's one in Detroit. Not coincidental, I'm sure, because we have an incredible sports city, an incredible sports culture, and our fans are unparalleled. And so, of course, they're going to put it here, and it's been ultra successful from what I understand, and I'm really excited to go back again.
0: Yeah, it's kind of like, it's hard to explain, but it's kind of like the Sphere in Las Vegas on the inside, where I think your mind would almost believe that you're at whatever the sporting event or concert you're going to see on that big screen is, with the tiered seating. And oh, by the way, it's a touch more convenient, I might say, than going to the Lions game if you want to get a refreshment or go to the bathroom. I mean, it's a luxe experience.
1: Oh yeah, it's so amazing, and you're so right. And you know, if you're sitting and you look up above your shoulder, you look like you're seeing the upper deck of the stadium or different corners. I mean, you don't have to watch what like on TV. It's a very different experience. It's like being there. I mean, if you only want to watch like the safeties or something, you can watch them. It's really amazing.
0: I gotta find out what COSM stands for. That's one question I do have to ask. By the way, I discovered a place called the Bad Luck Bar, a speakeasy around the corner from the Archdiocese of Detroit. Do you ever darken that door?
1: You know I have. There's a lot of great places. I mean, there's so many secret spots.
0: Visit Detroit.com. Your trip begins right there with Claude Molinari, the CEO.
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0: I still can't believe that I had the honor of being inducted into the Michigan Irish American Hall of Fame all those years ago at the Michigan Irish Music Festival in Muskegon, which, of course, is 6 months till St. Patrick's Day in mid-September. And then there became sort of an MPS wing, if you will, with J.P. McCarthy being inducted posthumously and John McMurray, the great weatherman for Michigan, also being inducted, and Tim and Barry McGuire, the lobbyists, father and son team, who are now in the Hall of Fame as well. And to think that I was inducted on the same day as Governor James Blanchard was an honor, too, because he was very close with both Barry McGuire and Tim McGuire and J.P. McCarthy. And then Paul Long, the CEO of the Michigan Catholic Conference, came in. And Judge Neil Mullally was the man who welcomed all of us, and he himself was inducted by surprise just a couple of years ago. We're going to do it again. Kelly Powers is the board member at the Muskegon Irish American Society and the Michigan Irish American Hall of Fame, and he's on our radio stage, our AT&T line right now, to celebrate the new inductees coming in and reveal who they are. Thank you for doing that. We appreciate a scoop like that.
1: Good morning, Michael Patrick. How are you?
0: It's such a beautiful Saturday morning for the inductions. If you're going, you go to the Galway tent, if that's where it is still this year, and before you imbibe too much and get into
1: the
0: music.
1: We'll be at the Grafton tent this year.
0: The Grafton tent. Okay. Well, that's Grafton Street in Dublin is a very vibrant place where you would likely run into the people that we're about to meet who are the inductees. And the first one, Mick Lane, has appeared on my program many, many times when we broadcast from Hennessy's Irish Pub. And that man loves music.
1: Yes, he does. Big Mick, as he's known, is, 30 years with the Conklin Cayley Band, and he co-founded the Buttermilk Jamboree, and he certainly organizes a lot of Irish music across the state of Michigan. And one of the big things he did was called On Grata Mór, which means great hunger. And just a great guy, a lot of fun to be with too, as you know.
0: The Great Hunger Memorial, of course, referring to the famine. Could there be a more Irish name than Margaret Murphy?
1: No, probably not. And, you know, and Margaret was a founder and volunteer director for the Irish Dance Company of Lansing. And she's worked with kids from age 5 through 18. She was sew their shoes, their outfits, their dance dresses. And one of the great things, she was able to lead a group of kids in the Boston Pops concert years ago.
0: There wouldn't be a concert. There wouldn't be a Michigan Irish Music Festival if it weren't for Thomas Schaub.
1: No, Tom, and Tom's obviously a friend of mine here in Muskegon with the festival, and he has been our primary talent coordinator and since its inception, since we started the festival. And he dives deep and finds just really, really amazing Irish talent and the authentic cultural lineups that have transformed this festival into one of the premier Irish festivals in the United States. Just a great guy, too.
0: Not too much rival with the Motor City Irish Festival. Everybody exists peacefully. In fact, a couple of years ago, the Michigan Hall of Fame induction ceremony was in Detroit, but Peggy Sullivan Gray is from the D.
1: Yes, Peggy. And, you know, Peggy is, she's one of the core organizers of the Motor City Irish Fest. And she was the creator of the We Folks program there, and she serves as the mission and chairman of the Ladies Ancient Order Hibernians. And you know, in 2020, she was the Detroit St. Patrick's Day Parade Grand Marshal.
0: We have a solicitor going into the hall.
1: Yes. So Joseph McGill, who is an attorney, but he's the 90th president of the Michigan State Bar, and he was Ireland's first honorary consul to the state of Michigan. And that's just really cool. So he founded the Irish Network of Detroit, and he's the Michigan Irish Chamber of Commerce. So he is the past president of the Michigan Catholic Lawyer Society of Metro Detroit, too. So very involved Really excited for Joseph.
0: Speaking of Catholic, the Irish Palatine Fathers as a group will be inducted.
1: Yes, they will. And this is a religious order serving the Michigan Irish diaspora for 67 years. And they were established in Wyandotte in 1958. And they act as chaplains for the ancient order Hibernians, and they host the Metro Detroit's annual Irish Palatine Dinner Dance, and a whole lot more.
0: Well, you're never going to believe this, but a kid who was an altar boy at Our Lady of Mount Carmel in Wyandotte, serving the 6:30 Mass before school, found out what a Palatine Father was, and I just remember that he talked sort of funny. He had the Irish accent. Small world. Oh, yeah. My gosh. This is beautiful, and we want to remember Kevin Donovan, too, since we're speaking of religion. God rest his beautiful soul, and everybody who contributes to this festival. Put it on your calendar.
1: Amen to that, brother.
0: It's the weekend of the Notre Dame-Michigan State football game, but I hear there are going to be big screens so you can watch.
1: Oh, that will be available for viewing for those who might want to see that.
0: The Spartans can fight the Irish at the Michigan Irish Music Festival
1: into the
0: Hall of Fame. Well, thank you very much, and God bless your soul, and Gora Mila Mahagat to you and the Michigan Irish Music Festival and the Michigan Irish American Hall of Fame induction in the Grafton tent that morning, and they also have an honorees breakfast before that. It's Michael Patrick Shields through the AT&T microphones. Slonga Fool and Pogue Mahone and Up the Ra and all that stuff.
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0: Jim Perry from the Downriver Community Conference. Do you recognize this song?
8: Hail to Houston University for our alma mater. Cheers. Thank you so much for that. That's a great way to wake up. And we play on national TV against Texas Tech Friday, so we're going to need all the help we can get.
9: Congratulations.
8: Thanks, Michael, and thanks for last week.
9: Captain of the basketball team at Houston, and when they were very successful. And Tony Cuthbert, I'm sure you know this already, but he has breaking news about your Cougars and the state of Michigan.
10: This was announced yesterday. The defending national champion Michigan Wolverines men's basketball team will play an exhibition game against the Houston Cougars. But the beautiful part about this one, it's going to take place in Grand Rapids Sunday, October 25th at Van Andel Arena. How sweet it is.
8: Yeah, you know, Michigan is the returning national champs. They lost their coach to the Dallas Mavericks, as you all know. But it's great. It's an exhibition game. It don't count against the record. So, you know, they get all the, you know, issues out, bad passes and things like that in these exhibition games, so it'll be ready to rock and roll when the regular season starts. But it's an honor to play Michigan. I mean, I'm from here. You know, I'm a Tom Izzo fan. Tom, you know, signed a couple of our players, Mark Montgomery, who's at UAD, and Mr. Basketball, John Garvey. And I think Tommy's just one of the best coaches in the country of all time. So, but
9: how
8: that's
9: far
8: great to play
9: did you
8: Michigan.
9: And the Cougars make it in the Final Four when you played, Jim?
8: Well, we got to the... We lost to Notre Dame back in the regional final when they had Kelly Chipuka, Bill Laimbeer, and that great team that Digger Feltz had. They went to the Final Four and lost in the consolation game. I think the last time they played the consolation game, I want to say it was 78. So we had some great teams, though. And then the Phi Slamma Jamma group came in a couple years later, and we went back-to-back-to-back. So that was pretty special.
9: Great teams and some great times, and I presume you'll be right there on the bench, maybe even in Grand Rapids.
8: Well, they sure don't want me calling any plays, and I don't have any game left. Someone says, can you still play? I said, I couldn't play dead in the John Wayne cowboy movie, but that's okay.
9: The very lively Jim Perry, Downriver Community Conference, a Houston Cougar through and through, with some big news right here in the state of Michigan. He lives in the Detroit area, in the Downriver area, and we love him, and congratulations. The Cougars are coming to him and coming to us with the Wolverines. It's Michael Patrick Shields through the AT&T microphones.
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13: Not guilty. I'm Dave Anthony, Fox News. That is what an ICE agent just pleaded in court this morning in Minnesota. The same plea that Christian Castro entered yesterday in state court, as he faces two prosecutions over a January shooting during an enforcement operation that wounded an immigrant.
14: For which Castro claimed is self-defense. He's accused of making false statements about his actions and faces state charges for alleged assault in what Hennepin County DA Mary Moriarty calls a
15: critical step in our efforts to hold him accountable for that shooting.
14: A Hennepin County judge Thursday releasing Castro on bond. For now, he's suspended from ICE without pay.
13: That's Fox's Jeff Manasso. In a new Fox News poll, 53% say the Trump immigration crackdown has gone too far. And there's even more concern in that survey about what's happening overseas.
16: The poll shows overall on foreign policy, President Trump's approval rating is at 37%. 71% of voters don't believe the White House has a plan to end the Iran war. Americans also continue to support 55-39% providing funds for Ukraine's military against Russia.
13: Fox's Colonel Scott. President Trump tells Axios he has a big decision coming up on Iran, whether to go in and annihilate them or not. As the standoff continues over Iran's nuclear program and Strait of Hormuz shipping, Iran claims it attacked another oil tanker again as gas prices rise again. Diesel at a new record high, $6.44 per gallon, according to AAA. Next week, the president will talk to leaders of Gulf countries at the United Nations General Assembly and then host China's President Xi Jinping.
17: Bloomberg's reporting the U.S. is expected to hold off on a new tariff announcement on China, as well as other trade partners, until the president's meeting with Xi is over. According to Politico, President Trump plans to roll out the red carpet for Xi with a rare greeting at Andrews Air Force Base. An administration official called it a big deal to the Chinese, who want Xi to be seen as an equal with President Trump.
13: Fox's Jackie Heinrich.
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13: Police in Philadelphia keep investigating what's called a house of horrors, where it's feared 5 women may have died, 2 others went missing.
21: Inside the home, once owned by infamous pornographer and suspected killer Raymond R.C. Horsch and his son Eugene, police found over 1 million graphic images connected to 58 people, including several missing women. That includes a photo of Maribel Fressus, which was officially dated the year before she vanished in 2018. And while searching the home, police also found vats of mysterious chemicals, a small marijuana operation, and writings referencing serial killers.
13: That's Fox's Todd Pyro. R.C. Horsch died last year. His son Eugene was arrested in June, so far facing only counterfeiting and firearms charges. A Tennessee grandmother who spent months in jail for a crime in North Dakota, a state she's never even been to, has filed a lawsuit.
22: 50-year-old Angela Lips was arrested in Tennessee while babysitting and accused of committing bank fraud in Fargo, North Dakota. Her $10 million lawsuit against this city says AI facial recognition software falsely identified Lips through a picture on social media as a possible lead in a bank theft investigation. Apparently, the AI flagged it in comparison to a fake ID that had been used by a woman at a bank in Fargo. But the woman who presented the fake ID looked nothing like Lips. After 6 months in custody between North Dakota and Tennessee, she was released over Christmas time in Fargo last year into the cold with no way to get back to Tennessee. Her attorney said they'd always had proof she was in Tennessee and not North Dakota during the time of the bank fraud. Jessica Rosenthal, Fox News.
13: On Wall Street, the Dow's down 224 points. The Nasdaq, though, is up 4. A famous billionaire investor's calling it quits. Warren Buffett, who's 96 years old, put out a statement this morning. He's stepping down as chairman of his investment firm, Berkshire Hathaway, effective immediately. Writing Father Time always wins. I'm Dave Anthony, Fox News.
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23: 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WKZO's Ken Delaney with more.
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1: 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Here's Michigan's Michael Patrick Shields.
3: You know when people say to me about Michael Patrick Shields, I say he's incorrigible. And you just proved it.
4: 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Of what use was the rule?
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25: Good morning, world.
0: What is the road that you're following? Or are you going where the road takes you? Are you steering or being steered? I guess it maybe depends on the moment, the day, the hour. Sometimes you feel like the captain of the ship, and sometimes you feel like you're bailing out water. And it's a funny thing because you can start to feel like the captain and then you can say, something's going to happen. This is going too good. And then sometimes it'll be terrible and you'll say, this can't go on forever. Yea, though I walk through the valley of the shadow of death, I shall fear no evil. And if you're going through hell, keep on walking, right? As the song says, it's Michael Patrick Shields just sort of, musing a little bit this morning about our life and where it goes and what it is and all of that, because that's what we do on the radio, on 13 radio stations. And so, right, let's get after it then. Politics is our family business in Medias Tot Virtus. The truth is in the middle. We take the work seriously, but we don't take ourselves seriously. We take our lives seriously, so we try to leave out the boring parts. La pace sia con tutti voi. Today, what kind of day will it be for you? Let's begin thinking like this.
26: 60 seconds of positive brainwashing. People love you. People love you. The right people, they love being around you. The right people come to you at the right time. The right people always come to you at the right time. The right people always come to you at the right time. You choose people that are genuinely kind to you. You choose people that are genuinely kind to you. You choose people that are genuinely kind to you. You choose people that are genuinely kind to you. You get along with people that you align with. You get along with people that you align with. You get along with people that you align with. Your people are generous to you. Your people are generous to you. Your people are generous to you. Love comes to you easily. Love comes to you easily. Love comes to you so easily.
0: Thank you. Now you might say, is that AI? And I might say to you, what is AI? And I might ask Kamala Harris, the former vice president, former U.S. senator, former attorney general of California, presidential candidate, and maybe presidential candidate again, what's AI?
27: AI is kind of a fancy thing. It's, first of all, it's two letters. It means artificial intelligence. But ultimately what it is it's about machine learning. And so the machine is taught. And part of the issue here is what information is going into the machine that will then determine, and we can predict then, if we think about what machine, what information is going in, what then will be produced in terms of decisions and opinions that may be made through that process.
0: Thank God we finally found an expert.
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0: 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And they can do most of it right there on text, and you don't even have to talk to someone on the phone if you don't want to, but you can at 866-CALL-HALL and callhallfirst.com if you want to do it. He gives us information that can save us money all the time. And in this little ditty, this little clip here, listen closely because money is ready for you.
6: Okay, so the story is that rates are rising, and the 10-year Treasury, which guides rates, is at the highest point basically since 2007. So where's the opportunity? That's what everybody wants to know, and it's for buyers right now. Buyers are going to have the opportunity. Yeah, you might pay $100 more than you want to on your mortgage payment, but you might pick up the house for $20,000 less because of the fact that pricing is going to come down and sellers that need to sell are going to be willing to make a deal because there's going to be less buyers in the market. So huge opportunity for buyers right now to take advantage. Again, payment might be slightly higher than they want, but they're going to pick up a bunch of equity if they negotiate it right. And guess what? They're probably going to refinance next year.
0: You see how he did that? You might have a little bit higher of an interest rate, but you might get the home for less money. And so therefore, it evens out or even to your advantage. That's what he can explain to you at 866-CALL-HALL and callhallfirst.com. Thank you very much, Mr. David Hall. We've been talking a lot about Ireland lately. The Walker Cup was at Lahinch, and then the Irish Open was at Doonbeg, and I forgot that the Ryder Cup is coming up. I don't want to say the name of the place, but it's very near those two places. It's a very fancy resort, not too far from Tralee. And the Ryder Cup, of course, is the sort of professional version of the Walker Cup. And so we will always cover that, always cover golf and cover things Irish, because we love it. And we've broadcast from Ireland many times on St. Patrick's Day, and it's Michael Patrick Shields, a member of the Michigan Irish American Hall of Fame, which took place at the Michigan Irish Music Festival in Muskegon, where we're heard on the radio on WKBZ. We're also on WBRN in Big Rapids and in Benton Harbor, St. Joe, and the Great Southwest, WSJM. Kalamazoo, WKZO, WTKG in Grand Rapids, and AM 730 in the afternoons in the state capital of Lansing, where I know it's going to be a lovely day.

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0: Irish Rockers, U2. Who can forget when they performed in Spartan Stadium all those years ago? Remember they were scheduled and they had to cancel, and they came back a year later and did it. What show it was. Dr. Peter Trumbor, special interest in Northern Ireland. He's chair of the Political Science Department at Oakland University and international relations and terrorism expert. We've been talking about the possible unification of Ireland, Northern Ireland, and the Irish Republic. And it's kind of funny because it's called Northern Ireland, but it is neither the northernmost part of the Emerald Isle, and it's technically not Ireland, part of the United Kingdom. And when you start throwing in phrases like the British Isles, you get all mixed up. So he's going to help straighten us out here on what was called the Troubles for many years, which, I don't know, it's still sort of sore for some people. And the president was there recently, so we're kind of having a look at it as we're 6 months till St. Patrick's Day. And on the weekend of the Muskegon Irish Music Festival, the Michigan Irish Music Festival there in Heritage Landing. Professor, you mentioned a referendum. Technically, the accord calls for the possibility of a referendum where the people could vote on unifying Northern Ireland with Ireland if there was an appetite for such, but there isn't now because there are loyalists to the crown, Protestants, and so-called Republicans, not to be confused with our Republicans, who are Catholics and who support the Republic of Ireland?
1: Right. So what the agreement calls for is a public referendum to be held both in the North and in the Republic of Ireland, and it has to achieve a majority of support in favor of

0: unification referendum. And it is pretty assured that should that vote be held in the Republic, it would pass there as well. The problem is that would also likely bring about a return of violence in the North as those loyalist paramilitary groups lash out to try to prevent that from happening. And I think that has always been the fear, that should unification occur, it would unleash violence once again. And I think that that's the big sticking point.
1: Seems like it's often the fringe people that hold back any real progress in any sort of country, which is why I imagine, I mean, I'm trying to really get into the deep dive here, but why you see Palestinian flags so prevalent in Ireland and Northern Ireland?
0: I think part of that is this sort of the Republican movement in Ireland has long held a position of solidarity with what they consider to be other national liberation movements around the world, whether we're talking, you know, back in the 70s and 80s and into the 90s, an alliance, an ideological alliance, at least with the Basques in Spain. There have been longstanding ties between the Palestinians and Irish republicanism. Back during the Troubles, there were connections between the Republican movement, the IRA, and revolutionary movements in Latin America, other revolutionary movements in the Middle East. So this is nothing new. The fact that that continues, that sense of solidarity continues between Republicans in the North in particular, also the Irish in the South, is part of that, I think what they would say, a shared belief in anti-colonialism, anti-imperialism, and a shared commitment to national liberation for oppressed peoples. And that's just part of the founding sort of sensibility of both the Irish Republic and the Irish Republican movement in the North.
1: We haven't even brought up Quebec yet, but that's okay. I do have a sort of unrelated thing, and since you are at Oakland University, the chair of the political science department, there have been a number of posts of college students who've been celebrating something called the Kirkiversary, which is the anniversary of Charlie Kirk being murdered. And there are people who are finding these posts where college students are sort of celebrating 1 year later and making comical videos of pantomiming him getting shot and that sort of thing. There was one at Michigan State this week. There was one at EMU. And so people are saying this is they put their name out and they say that she's a junior at whatever college, her father works at whatever corporation. She thinks it's funny to make fun of Charlie Kirk being murdered. And so they, I don't know what that's called online when you put someone's name out there and say, look what they did. But what do you make of that? And I don't know, I presume you haven't seen any of that at Oakland University, but what do you make, first, of the students reacting like that, and secondly, of their name being sort of forwarded for the rest of us to see?
0: Yeah, so, no, there hasn't been anything like that at OU that I'm aware of. I mean, mm-hmm. I think regardless of what you think of Kirk's politics and certainly his rhetoric, I just think it's a pretty poor case to mock anybody's death, especially a violent death. So, you know, I'm not crazy about that whole thing. So that's in poor taste. But then I think what you're talking about is called doxing, to then turn around and expose people, potentially putting them and their families in positions of jeopardy. I think that's also pretty bad. I think it's an indication of, in some ways, how toxic our politics has become. And I think that's unfortunate.
1: Would there be any recourse against the student, or should there be, by the university for posting something like that?
0: I mean, no, I don't think so. I mean, if we tried to punish a college student every time they do or say something distasteful, we wouldn't have colleges and we wouldn't have college students. You know, I think that's what it is to be a dumb 20-year-old. Is frankly, you do a lot of dumb, tasteless things. We happen to live in an era where some of that just is going to follow you around for a while because you're doing dumb, tasteless things on the internet. But no, I think that the university should not be in the job of policing student speech in that regard.
1: Just, you know, we've only got 5 seconds, so I better ask you if that would qualify as what's known as hate speech, which is it's complicated. But I salute you for helping us to understand. We're all your students, not only those enrolled at Oakland University, but on the radio.
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3: Mike Cox, he was Attorney General and candidate for governor. What do you make of the race right now and the current polling that you're seeing, and what kind of campaign is John James running?
4: The poll we saw last week, down by 4 points. That's a good spot to be for Republicans. I don't know what it is, but Republicans are always late closers. The big thing is John is just going to have to keep pounding every day and raise money.
3: Mission Point Resort on Mackinac Island is a very good place to be. In fact, if you watch that Widow's Bay show, the place is kind of like Mackinac Island. It's a resort town. It's along the sea, kind of like Mackinac Island. Mackinac Island's a little bit haunted too, isn't it? Anyway, lift your spirits if you go to Mission Point Resort there. And if you do, well, you can go all the way up till Halloween. They're waiting for you. And in the Straits of Mackinac, the Line 5 pipelines have been operating just as long as the Mackinac Bridge, built by the same company, in fact, all those years ago, more than 60 years ago. But they're going to build the Great Lakes Tunnel to permanently encase the Line 5 pipelines 200 feet below in the bedrock. And they got the review approval from the Army Corps of Engineers. I asked Ryan Duffy from Enbridge Energy why there was some criticism that the Army Corps review was rushed. People say the Trump administration is pushing for energy projects. And I said, what is your response to the idea that something that took years, some people say, was rushed?
5: I don't think it makes sense in any way to call this rushed. I just don't see how you could say it's rushed. You know, we applied for the state and federal permits back in April 2020, and then the Army Corps announced back in June 2021 that it would do this full environmental impact statement. So it's been a more than six-year federal review and not something that just happened overnight. I mean, to put that in perspective, federal agencies usually do these environmental impact statements in a lot less time. Congress actually set a two-year target for completing one, and this one took more than 6 years. So that tells you the Corps took the time, worked through the details. And for the Corps, again, this is the highest level of federal environmental review for a project. And our project team completed more than 40,000 hours of work in the field on cultural and environmental survey work to support that review process. So the Corps also said publicly it was a carefully weighted decision, the culmination of a thorough process, a lot of input. So that's really exactly the kind of record you would expect and really want for a big project like this in a place as important as the Straits.
3: Ryan Duffy, Enbridge Energy on the Great Lakes Tunnel. It's Michael Patrick Shields all across the Great Lakes and beyond.
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7: With an emphasis on innovation, arts, culture, music, and community, the 10-day 269 Fest is underway in downtown Kalamazoo. Organizers say since Kalamazoo already produces an extraordinary amount of programming every fall, the festival seeks to gather it under one brand on one calendar so residents and visitors can more easily move from a concert to a pitch competition to a block party to a gallery opening without ever needing to leave downtown. McKenna Dole is the Marketing and Communications Coordinator for Discover Kalamazoo.
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7: 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I'm Michael Arney, WKZO News.
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10: I'm Beth Fisher. A big recall coming from General Motors. 300,000 SUVs are being recalled over a rear-view camera issue. The National Highway Traffic Safety Administration says screens may be distorted or blank. The recall applies to certain small SUVs. AAA says gas prices increased by 14 cents overnight. We're now paying an average of $4.89 for a gallon of regular in Michigan. This also marks the third straight day that we've set a record high for diesel at $6.68 a gallon. The Detroit Fire Department is making sure first responders don't get stuck at red lights while trying to save a life. The department is piloting technology that triggers a green light every time first responders get close to an intersection. Typical protocol requires trucks to stop at red lights and wait for traffic to clear. Drivers coming through the intersection may not see emergency vehicles or just aren't paying attention. Chief David Nelson says the goal is to improve response times. I'm Beth Fisher for the Michigan News Network.
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13: A decent start to the weekend today. Look for clouds to gradually filter into our skies this afternoon, along with a couple of hit-and-miss sprinkles and highs in the mid-70s. The chance of rain increases overnight with lows in the mid-50s. Rain will come down heavily at times on Saturday. Looks to be on the cooler side as highs drop into the mid-60s. Drying out on Sunday with the rain shifting to the south. High temperatures in the mid to upper 60s throughout most of next week. Tracking Southwest Michigan's weather, I'm Storm Team 8 meteorologist Scott Larson.
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3: 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In the great Southwest, it's WSJM, St. Joe, Benton Harbor, Cadillac. 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It's all there for you. And you're welcome to send feedback. We respond to everything. The Nation watched in fascination and horror as a high-functioning, competent woman suffered to the extent that she broke down in a terrifying way. Lindsay Clancy murdered her three children, her babies, and then attempted to kill herself and ended up in court and in a wheelchair for the rest of her life. And the nation became divided. And so did the jury. To the extent that one holdout juror said, no, I'm not going along with a not guilty verdict. And now we wait to see if that case will be retried. And what is the fate of Lindsay Clancy, whether she's found guilty or not? Lindsay Case Palsrock has written about it. She's from Michigan, a public affairs professional, a former lobbyist, the host of the Better Than Average podcast, which you can get wherever you find your podcasts. And most importantly, in the case of the op-ed she has written, a mom welcome to our AT&T microphones, and thank you for being here under these complicated circumstances.
16: Thank you, Michael. Nice to speak with you this morning.
3: What is it like to have a baby?
16: Oh, my goodness. Well, let's first talk about the 9 months before that. I mean, frankly, that pregnancy was as hard for me as anything else. But it's all-consuming and physically draining and wonderful. And it depends on the baby, right? I've got three. My youngest, I swear that kid didn't sleep for a five-hour stretch until he was four. You know, like every Thursday I'd have a breakdown because I'd, you know, go back to work on Monday after napping all weekend with him. And by Thursday I was like, I'm leaving the country. Get me out of here. I can't do this anymore. So it's a big physical lift. And I do think in this society where everybody's doing everything and we all make it look so easy, we do forget the physical lift that is having children.
3: The physical lift, but you did it again, mm-hmm. and so did Lindsay Clancy. Mm-hmm. And some people might ask, you know, well, how come if it was so all-consuming and overwhelming, why did she do it three times before she snapped? Mm-hmm. I don't like to use a word casual like snap.
16: Mm-hmm. Mm-hmm.
3: But what do you think, as someone who also has three children, right?
16: Mm-hmm.
3: Give us what you wrote about in the op-ed and why the case was intriguing to you.
16: Yeah. I mean, first of all, we keep doing it because we love it and because it's purpose. I don't think there's any higher purpose. And I do think women, we're built to be nurturers, and sacrifice is sort of second nature to us when it comes to our kids. However, we've got to look, you know, step back a little bit and look at roles and capacity, and we're in a very different society than we were 100 or 1,000 years ago. But yeah,
3: better or for worse?
16: I think we're at a tipping point of worse for sure. You know, things got easier until they didn't. You know, I could order something on an app, and but now I have 13 apps I have to check for my various kids' homework or sports mm-hmm. schedule. Right? Like, and we're with social media, the image that's kept up. I've got a friend who's an OBGYN, Michael. Mm-hmm. She'll do a C-section and make a triple layer cake hours later. I mean, this is just what we're doing. And I'm not saying that there's not a conversation to be had about men and the expectations of our modern society, but we've gotten to a point of unsustainability a bit there.
3: Lindsay Clancy's job, if I'm not mistaken, she birthed babies, right? She was
16: a labor and delivery nurse, right? And the trial did show there was a lot of angst around going back to work and feeling like she wasn't physically ready. Her kids weren't sleeping the way they, you know, it's definitely, the way we do postpartum in this country is, you know, relatively unique. I went to Slovakia once for educational purposes, and they make you stay home for 2 years. You don't even get a choice. So it's certainly a unique thing to think, you know, 2 months after you have a baby, like, how are you going to manage all of that? But I think I want to go back to your question a little bit about relatability with Lindsay. I think number one, I didn't know much about this, and frankly, people just kept saying, oh, if I Google your name, her face comes up now because our names are close enough. And I kept getting people kind of baiting me on texts about what I thought about it. And I'm like, I'm watching the trial. I don't want to read someone else's opinion. And I started watching. But I think the biggest thing to note, though, is women do not find what she did relatable, period. I know zero women that think, you know, well, I get it. Life, that made sense. No. In fact, I think it actually plays into the hand of the insanity defense of like, what? How? You know, no. But I think what it was relatable and awakening was the, when you think about what would be the motive for this to happen if it wasn't that she was insane, you know, that she had had a psychotic break. Mm-hmm. That picture that was painted is a sort of a narrative that we've all had weaponized against us. Those of us who are busy, and particularly those of us are working and trying to handle a lot, or it struck such a chord of dismissiveness towards what we're doing that became as important as anything else, as saying like, hang on a minute, like we can talk about insanity or not. Did she really, this all came down to, do you believe she heard the voice and was, you know, out of her mind and did this? That's it. That's the law in terms of what we, guilt or not guilt. But your idea of why she might have done this otherwise was infuriating to women.
3: The fact that she was able to time out what, how long it would take her husband to go to the drugstore and then go to the restaurant and get back and how much time she would, and that he spoke to her on the phone in the middle of her perpetrating the crime when he said she just sounded kind of busy.
16: Yeah.
3: Didn't know. I mean, so you say to yourself, well, that's very calculated. Mm-hmm. Or you say to yourself on the other end of the spectrum, that is totally insane.
16: Exactly. Right. I mean, like I said, what she did is so unrelatable. I don't think you're going to find any woman that, mm-hmm. that I have respect for that's like, well, I get what. No, I think your point is correct, Michael, in that my guess is if she was losing it to that point, her mental health was frayed to where she broke, that probably wasn't just for 7 minutes. It was probably for an hour or whatever. I mean,
3: maybe all day.
16: Exactly. But, you know, I'm not here to be the authority on that, but I think mm-hmm. if you just, the problem is this. The woman only tried to get help for herself and for her family, you know, furiously for months and months and months. There was never other actions that showed, oh, look at her there. She had a raging fit and threw, you know, glass plates at everyone and said, I want to die. You know, there was, it was only ever like the most devoted, studious attempt to get better. So
3: it is so puzzling and disturbing, and we will continue with this very heavy topic with Lindsay Palsrock back in a flash.
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0: Thank you for being here with us. It's Michael Patrick Shields. The physical lift and sacrifice that come with carrying, delivering, and nursing children are often treated as an afterthought. And this, paired with a gigantic mental load, has created a phenomenon that's making women tired, sick, and sad. A woman can hardly recognize herself as more than a vessel, according to Lindsay Case Palsrock, who is a mom and a former lobbyist and the host of the Better Than Average podcast. She's with us on our AT&T line right this very moment. Obviously, we're referring to the Lindsay Clancy case, and we're waiting to find out whether she will be retried for killing her three children. Does it matter what happens to her, whether she's retried or found guilty or not guilty? Because as you has intimated, her life is over, and she may not even care from that wheelchair with unimaginable, I think, guilt.
1: Oh, yeah. I mean, that's kind of my point about the evidence of her life up until that day. Is she? There's no one that loves those kids more than she did. I mean, sure, maybe her husband. But, I mean, I if I were her, I'd say, you know, give me the death penalty and let's make it quick. I mean, that sounds crass, but I think it's not really about what happens to her, because her, yeah, she's in a wheelchair and she killed her own kids. I mean, put me in a cell, put me in a bed, put me in whatever. Makes no difference.
0: When she came to, so if we can put it in that way, and realized what she'd done, and I don't understand either, not that I could ever understand, but why take the kids with you if you're that depressed? Why not just jump out the window with your wrists slashed first?
1: Well, I think if you believe that she was in psychosis, there's number one, that her claim that she was hearing things or being, you know, told to do things by some kind of voice. And I think that that may still be up for debate. But in that case, when someone has that type of a psychotic break, it's not going to make sense to the rest of us. But I think if there was logic otherwise, I think there was this fear of everyone suffering if she left them. But like, I tend to think you had to be really outside of your mind to do any of that. And so I guess I don't really buy this idea. It was like, she was like, well, should it just be me? Should all, I don't really buy that that was a conversation that she was having rationally with herself.
0: Your article is in the Detroit News. Lindsay Clancy case exposes a crisis for mothers. And you are a mother. If you were on that jury, what would you have deemed?
1: Yeah. I would say when it comes down to the law, Michael, the question was, do you believe that she was in a state of psychosis and therefore not able to be found guilty by reason of insanity? I think the professionals convinced me enough that there was reasonable doubt, right? Like, I think there's no certainty in saying, no, she was definitely fine. And this was just, you know, a bad afternoon. I think that particularly the doctor who had done all the very famous cases, his name escaping me, was pretty convincing about at least the possibility that this woman did what happened to her was exactly what she said. She really was in a out-of-mind, out-of-body experience where she was thought she was doing something that needed to be done to save her kids.
0: Is that kind of reaction, whether it's chemical or psychotic or both, unique only to women?
1: Well, it's funny. My teenage son, something like, well, men have hormones and such. There is science and evidence that the postpartum experience creates a hormonal cocktail of things. And then again, I'm going to throw sleep deprivation in there too. I mean, when I heard them say she didn't sleep for 48 hours at one point and then drove herself to the emergency room. I mean, first of all, this is where I wanted to grab a hold of her husband and say, you let her drive herself to the emergency room after 48 hours of being awake. I think that layers on there, but Michael, I mean, what was it? 13 different drugs. Like Seroquel alone is an antipsychotic, and she told them, "I don't. This makes me feel weird." That thoughts are, and that was the one that was that had the highest blood level in her system at the time. So I mean, who? That's the point. You're just throwing all kinds of fireworks into this chemical space.
0: Lindsay, if you were to sum up your article, and I hope people will read it at the Detroit News or go to your Better Than Average podcast, which is typically more lighthearted than this topic, but not always.
1: Yeah.
0: What is the summary of the article that you wrote and why?
1: I think it's that you don't have to relate to what Lindsay did, and you shouldn't, by the way, to pay attention to her life up until that point and realize that it's very similar to the experience of a lot of women in this country that are trying to do quote unquote it all. And generally that's born not out of obligation or out of attempt to of a perfect image. It's out of love. We want our children to be healthy, happy. We want them to have experiences. We want them to see the world. We want to have our careers that maybe we went to 8 years or 4 years of college to study for. And so I think that the bigger takeaway is like, hello, we've got to bring nuance into these conversations. I mean, the fact that someone could say, wow, look at what she went through and how much help she asked for. And look how much the fact that you can't say that out loud without someone calling you a baby killer. We've got a problem, Michael, you know, and it's unrelated to this case. Right. And we've got to embrace nuance and value it in a way that we bring it to these conversations first.
0: Congratulations on being a mom and a successful professional and a podcast host. It's called Better Than Average, Lindsay Case Palsrock, and you can read her op-ed in the Detroit News. Follow her on social, and thank you for taking the radio stage with us with a unique perspective, but an authentic perspective on a topic that is vexing for the rest of us, man, woman, and child. 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
2: 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This is your midday report, and I'm Rusty Halverson.
3: Canada and the U.S. remain locked in a trade dispute. With a 50% tariff on the line, dairy producers on both sides of the border are watching closely. Market analyst Sean Hackett says dairy farmers could find themselves caught in the middle if those trade barriers remain in place.
4: Especially for butter, you know, butter is we do sell a lot of butter to Canada. You know, that would probably be the most impacted in having to go elsewhere or get absorbed domestically and creating a surplus of butter fat. I mean, I think that probably is the most impacted market of all the dairy derivatives that I could see in terms of where, you know, we do some of the most substantial trade. The other part is, you know, because of the GLP-1s and the dramatic increase in the desire to consume more protein-oriented foods, you know, your dry whey powders and such, you know, that trade between Canada and the U.S. has gotten bigger.
3: That's market analyst Sean Hackett.
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3: USDA Undersecretary Richard Fordyce has recently been out in the countryside speaking with producers about the challenges facing agriculture. He says one long-term solution to rebuilding the nation's beef herd may be shifting more cattle production into regions with more dependable forage supplies.
8: Certainly help respond to, you know, to our producers in more of the western states where, you know, where they are short of feed. I think it could be a combination of a number of things, but, you know, I'm from Northwest Missouri and, you know, we'll certainly have our dry periods, you know, in the summertime, but we seem to always have leftover hay. You know, we always seem to have plenty of pasture for cows. So I think it's maybe a rethinking of, you know, traditionally, you know, how do we raise beef cattle in this country? And, you know, again, I think it goes back to having more head in areas that have more predictable forage year in and year out.
3: Fordyce says USDA may also have policy tools available to help producers access additional forage.
8: I think there are probably some, you know, some levers that we can pull. You know, is there, you know, would there be an opportunity at some point to utilize more heavily utilize CRP, for example, in either grazing systems or maybe even haying part of that? On a more regular basis, right? I mean, we do have the provisions for emergency haying and grazing, and then we also have managed haying and grazing on CRP, but, you know, you can't do it all, and it has to be, you know, you can do all of it, you know, over the course of 3 years. And I think it's just when folks think about doing that, I don't know that it's as palatable as it would be if we were able to kind of figure out a way to make that more available and make it easier to access.
3: Recently, while passing through Wisconsin, Fordyce says one issue consistently came up, regardless of commodity or farming sector.
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10: Used to be the mediators. I'm Lisa Brady, Fox News. Gulf allies. President Trump plans to meet with next week on the sidelines of the UN General Assembly, as he now signals he's mostly going it alone on Iran.
11: A reporter asked him, next to a jet engine, so it was kind of hard to hear. We don't have the soundbite. Asked him if he's heard from the Iranians through an intermediary, and he said, we deal directly. That is now, as he tells Axios the following, I have a big decision coming up. Do I want to go in and annihilate them, or do I not? It is a big decision. Anything can happen with me. A new Fox News poll finds that among all voters, 26% see a clear White House strategy for ending the war.
10: Fox's Peter Ducey at the White House. Oil prices back on the rise today, with U.S. crude topping $102 a barrel, as a surge in gas prices also continues, with diesel still hitting new highs, especially hard on farmers and truckers, which can ultimately hit consumer prices. An ICE agent accused of shooting and wounding an immigrant in Minnesota and lying about the circumstances of that incident pleads not guilty in federal court, a day after Christian Castro entered the same plea in state court. Castro has claimed self-defense in the January incident. He's been released on bond and suspended from ICE without pay for now. Just getting word that singer-songwriter Duncan Sheik has died. The Tony and Grammy winner was 56.
12: Sheik is best known for his 1996 hit Barely Breathing, which earned him a Grammy nomination. He later won two Tonys for co-writing the music for Broadway's Spring Awakening, which also took home Best Musical in 2006.
10: Fox's Michelle Pollino. His family had posted Wednesday he was in critical but stable condition and receiving medical care. They're now telling the New York Times his cause of death was organ failure, posting the world has lost a singular talent and deeply influential voice in music and theater. 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
10: A delay in Cleveland in the murder trial of an attorney accused of killing his former client.
16: Gregory Moore is accused of the 2013 stabbing death of Eliza Sherman outside his downtown Cleveland office. Prosecutors say Moore, who was Sherman's divorce attorney, killed or had someone kill her so that she would not be available for her divorce trial that he was allegedly unprepared for.
17: I am going to dismiss our panel of jurors.
16: A Cuyahoga County judge now pushing back the case and granting a delay after the lead defense attorney asked to be removed. A new pretrial hearing is expected to be scheduled for next week. Jeff Manasso, Fox News.
10: Days after the Anthropic CEO called for a collective effort to slow the pace of advanced AI for safety, the company has announced its Claude model is helping to build its successor, handling more than a quarter of the research and development, but completing tasks under human supervision. Risk warnings have escalated after an OpenAI model went rogue during testing this summer. For the first time in more than a century, a new cat species is identified. It's small and a leopard lookalike.
12: Sheik is best known for his 19...
18: The tiny feline is named the Leopardus tilcayo and was found in Bolivia's lush Yungas forest after a biologist received a call in 2016 about a weird cat given to a local wildlife sanctuary. It came from a local man who found it as a kitten on a road near the forest. He took the kitten in, thinking it was a domestic breed until its wild side appeared. Then he gave it up to the sanctuary. The tilcayo is 18 inches long and weighs just 3 pounds, making it smaller than the average house cat. It's light brown, slender, and covered in spots like a leopard. After years of research, biologists realized they had found the first new cat species since 1923. Still, little is known about the tilcayo, including the size of its wild population, how it reproduces, what it eats, and how it lives day to day.
10: Fox's Gianna Gelosi. Stocks are lower. The Dow's down 234. I'm Lisa Brady, Fox News.
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19: Bronson healthcare officials are encouraging people to get their annual flu vaccine. It's recommended for everyone who is at least 6 months old, and it can help reduce the risk of becoming seriously ill. People who are pregnant or have chronic health conditions are especially urged to get the flu shot. Now, flu season normally begins in early October, but extends into May. Cases peak oftentimes during the winter. Now, Bronson offers flu vaccines throughout the fall and winter at many of their primary care offices. A 66-year-old Three Rivers man has been arrested on multiple charges after police seized three guns, ammunition, suspected narcotics, and evidence of narcotics trafficking. He was arrested at a home on 4th Street near Pleasant Street. Southwest Enforcement Team, St. Joseph Valley Special Response Team, Three Rivers Police, and Michigan State Police carried out the search warrant. Man is not legally allowed to possess any guns. I'm Michael Arney, WKZO News.

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1: We have reached a major weekend for special events in the Kalamazoo area. It includes the Can-Am Peace Jam, and that will be held in a new location this year. WKZO's Ken Delaney has the details.
2: Organizers say the event, which runs Saturday from 1 p.m. to 11 p.m., is being reimagined as a vibrant street-level celebration under the rallying cry, Taking It to the Streets, and will occur along Water Street from the north downtown Kalamazoo Mall to Edward Street. Activities will also take place in the nearby Haymarket Plaza. City of Kalamazoo has announced that the Arcadia Creek Festival Place site will remain closed to public use while the city continues to address environmental concerns identified through its assessment of the site. The city offered to support the Can-Am Peace Jam to find an alternative site. The event, described as a grassroots cultural festival dedicated to music, peace building, and cross-border friendship. Ken Delaney reporting.
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3: I'm Beth Fisher. It's not only international tensions driving up gas prices across Michigan again today. Patrick DeHaan of GasBuddy.com says major refineries in the Chicago area and supply disruptions across the Midwest are also to blame. According to AAA of Michigan, the average price for a gallon of unleaded today is $4.89, while the price of diesel continues to break new records at $6.72 a gallon. As Michigan residents adjust to paying more at the pump and the checkout counter, a new report says they're doing so while earning less. According to the nonpartisan nonprofit group Michigan Future out of Ann Arbor, the Wolverine State now ranks 40th in the nation in per capita income, that down from 16th back in calendar year 2000, an unprecedented slide, according to Lou Glazer, former deputy director of the Michigan Department of Commerce and president of Michigan Future. I'm Beth Fisher for the Michigan News Network.
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7: Partly cloudy skies on this Friday as high temperatures top off in the low 70s this afternoon. More cloud cover streams in tonight with some scattered showers developing overnight. That rain, though, becomes heavier and widespread into Saturday morning. So much so that an excessive rainfall outlook has been issued for the area, and some cities may see over 2 inches of rain throughout the day Saturday. We'll dry out mostly into Sunday, temperatures cooler in the mid-60s. Tracking West Michigan's weather, I'm Storm Team 8 meteorologist Sarah Flynn.
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9: Going into week 3, Bronco football coach Lance Taylor says this year's team has depth on both sides of the ball. Here's your Bronco update. I'm Robin Hood.
10: We've got our most talented team, but we've also got our deepest team. 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At edge, we've got depth. We've got, you know, 4 or 5 linebackers who could all start for us. Brought back a ton of guys in the secondary. And then on offense, we brought back a ton of starters and added to that with some great competitive depth.
9: This week, Coach Taylor and the Broncos face the Rice Owls, who run the triple option.
10: Yeah, this offense presents several problems for our defense. 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But when you talk about the triple option, you have to be so disciplined. And when you get an opportunity, you have to create the turnover or havoc plays and get them off track and off schedule, or else they'll possess the ball for 4 quarters.
9: Kickoff Saturday is 7 o'clock. 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I'm Robin Hood.
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1: 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WKZO's Ken Delaney with more.
2: 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Through the Dreamtime Closet, women and children staying at the YWCA Kalamazoo will receive bedding and a new set of pajamas to take with them as they begin their next steps. Those items are theirs to keep. The Dreamtime Closet, made possible through funding from the Junior League of Kalamazoo, along with donations from community members and supporters. Ken Delaney reporting.
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3: I'm Ryan Ranker. Multiple people were treated at the hospital after a fighter jet crash yesterday in northern Michigan. First responders who worked that crash site potentially exposed to hazardous chemicals. Yesterday in Blair Township, south of Traverse City, the F-16 assigned to the Texas Air National Guard crashed as part of a training mission in Alpena. Pilot ejected and survived, last listed in stable condition. But the crash site potentially contaminated with dangerous materials. Some deputies were treated at the hospital and released. There were two who were kept for an overnight stay and are expected to be released today. Meanwhile, the evacuation order has been lifted near the site. They're asking everyone to monitor for signs of coughing, wheezing, and difficulty breathing. And 300,000 GM SUVs are being recalled over rear-view camera issues. 24 to 25 Buick and Vista, 24 to 26 Buick Encore GX, and 25 Chevy Trax and Trailblazer models. I'm Ryan Recker for the Michigan News Network.
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8: Partly cloudy skies on this Friday as high temperatures top off in the low 70s this afternoon. More cloud cover streams in tonight with some scattered showers developing overnight. That rain, though, becomes heavier and widespread into Saturday morning. So much so that an excessive rainfall outlook has been issued for the area, and some cities may see over 2 inches of rain throughout the day Saturday. We'll dry out mostly into Sunday, temperatures cooler in the mid-60s. Tracking West Michigan's weather, I'm Storm Team 8 meteorologist Sarah Flynn.
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1: Bronson healthcare officials are encouraging people to get their annual flu vaccine. It's recommended for everyone who is at least 6 months old and can help reduce the risk of becoming seriously ill. People who are pregnant or have chronic health conditions are especially urged to get the flu shot. Now, flu season normally begins in early October, but extends into May. Cases peak oftentimes during the winter. Now, Bronson offers flu vaccines throughout the fall and winter at many of their primary care offices. A 66-year-old Three Rivers man has been arrested on multiple charges after police seized three guns, ammunition, suspected narcotics, and evidence of narcotics trafficking. He was arrested at a home on 4th Street near Pleasant Street. Southwest Enforcement Team, St. Joseph Valley Special Response Team, Three Rivers Police, and Michigan State Police carried out the search warrant. The man is not legally allowed to possess any guns. I'm Michael Arney, WKZO News.
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3: I'm Ryan Recker. Michigan drivers are facing another spike in gas prices. Experts say international conflicts aren't the only culprit. GasBuddy.com analyst Patrick DeHaan said major refinery breakdowns near Chicago and broader supply disruptions across the Midwest also to blame. According to AAA, average price for a gallon of unleaded today stands at $4.89 a gallon across the state. And there are calls to suspend the state's gas tax to bring relief to millions of Michiganders. Meanwhile, diesel hit a record high in Michigan. Drivers there are paying $6.68 for a gallon of diesel. A planned flyover for a high school football game has been canceled. Alpena High School notifying families that since all flight operations for the 149th Fighter Wing has been ceased, the flyover for tonight's game against Gaylord will not happen. They say their thoughts are with the pilot who went down near Traverse City yesterday afternoon. I'm Ryan Recker for the Michigan News Network.
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10: Partly cloudy skies on this Friday as high temperatures top off in the low 70s this afternoon. More cloud cover streams in tonight with some scattered showers developing overnight. That rain, though, becomes heavier and widespread into Saturday morning. So much so that an excessive rainfall outlook has been issued for the area, and some cities may see over 2 inches of rain throughout the day Saturday. We'll dry out mostly into Sunday, temperatures cooler in the mid-60s. Tracking West Michigan's weather, I'm Storm Team 8 meteorologist Sarah Flynn.
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10: The Markley, Van Camp, and Robbins Show. Jamie Markley, David Van Camp, Scott Robbins, and now the five stories we're watching today.
11: One, two, three, four.
12: Well, an interesting development here. Number five, Margot Cleveland from The Federalist has filed a lawsuit against the city of Dearborn and the mayor of Dearborn, Michigan, alleging that the city has systematically discriminated against Christians and Jews. Interesting. See where this goes.
10: Yeah.
12: Number four, the government is opening up more UFO files. Newly released material includes a film tied to a 1952 Utah sighting where you just see a bunch of lights kind of dancing out in the
10: really?
12: Sky. Looks like
10: lights dancing out on screen. That's different for all this stuff. You mean it looks like Pong again?
12: Well, it was 1952 and it was like a home video recorder.
10: Why is it that the videos we see from the 2010s look like the same thing like Pong?
12: Well, I don't know.
13: Well, because it isn't real.
10: So. Well, you're saying it. You're finally saying it.
13: Well, I mean, those types of films, I never, with the old brownie cameras, you know, shaking and all that stuff. Yeah. I mean, there's never been a clear shot of anything.
12: No.
13: So. I understand. I think they exist. I just don't think that's where that the ones from 52 or not.
10: You only say that because you're afraid you'll get visited.
13: I don't want to go on public record as saying it's garbage. No, I don't want to say that because if I get visited...
10: Got it.
13: The whole probing thing is what's disturbing.
12: Yeah. Number three, the man identified as the lone holdout juror in the Lindsey Clancy trial is speaking out, giving a statement to News Nation saying he didn't have any doubts during the jury's 7 days of deliberation. Number two, the United Nations said Friday that clashes between Saudi-backed Yemeni government forces and Iran-backed Houthi forces have displaced more than 112,000 people in Yemen in just 2 weeks. And the Free Palestine people have absolutely nothing to say about this group of Muslims.
10: I guess not. Hmm.
12: And number one, South Korean President Lee Jae-myung says his country will not deploy military assets to the Middle East in a way that would involve or enter war. Those are the top five stories that we're watching today, Scott.
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10: So, Lindsey Clancy, you mentioned that as one of the five stories. 60 Minutes, probably heard. Maybe talking to her ex-husband and his new wife. And I wonder,

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1: We have reached a major weekend for special events in the Kalamazoo area. It includes the Can-Am Peace Jam, and that will be held in a new location this year. WKZO's Ken Delaney has the details.
2: Organizers say the event, which runs Saturday from 1 p.m. to 11 p.m., is being reimagined as a vibrant street-level celebration under the rallying cry, Taking It to the Streets, and will occur along Water Street from the north downtown Kalamazoo Mall to Edwards Street. Activities will also take place in the nearby Haymarket Plaza. City of Kalamazoo has announced that the Arcadia Creek Festival Place site will remain closed to public use while the city continues to address environmental concerns identified through its assessment of the site. The city offered to support the Can-Am Peace Jam to find an alternative site. The event, described as a grassroots cultural festival dedicated to music, peace building, and cross-border friendship. Ken Delaney reporting.
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4: I'm Ryan Ranker. An arrest has been made in connection to a ricin scare in West Michigan. Last week in Hastings, the Titan Lofts were forced to evacuate after an exposure to possible ricin was traced back to the apartment complex. Today, 24-year-old Joseph Shepherd was arraigned on charges of unlawful possession of a harmful device that carries up to 20 years in prison. Shepherd is being held on $1 million bond. Affordability is a dominant theme of the upcoming November midterm elections. Republican Congressman and candidate for governor, John James.
5: First thing going to do is reduce energy costs. The reason why you're paying everything from gas to groceries more in Michigan than you're paying in places around the Midwest. Check this out. We're paying more in our residential energy rates than Indiana by like 24%. We're paying more than Missouri by like 50%. And that's because of the Green New Deal policies that are forcing our utility companies to go in for rate increases every single year.
4: Secretary of State and Democratic candidate for Governor Jocelyn Benson says Michigan residents are feeling the effects of one federal policy more than any other state.
6: You know, that is a result of the tariffs in Canada, for example. Michiganders are paying $5,600 more per household, more than any other state. As a result of this war in Iran that my opponent, John James, voted to support just this week. I mean, he had an opportunity to vote to rein in Trump's unaffordable war in Iran. That is spiking gas prices. And instead, he voted to continue that war, even if it means Michiganders pay more for gas every single day.
4: New polling numbers show James trailing 7 points behind Democrat Jocelyn Benson in the governor's race. Absentee ballots start going out to voters next week. And police have made an arrest to a shooting in Imlay City Wednesday on M53. Police say a suspect fired multiple times, hitting the victim's vehicle at least once. A suspect was identified. They searched a home, found a large number of firearms. The person of interest was later found in Battle Creek and taken into custody without incident. I'm Ryan Racker for the Michigan News Network.
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11: Going into week three, Bronco football coach Lance Taylor says this year's team has depth on both sides of the ball. Here's your Bronco update. I'm Robin Hood.
12: We've got our most talented team, but we've also got our deepest team. You mentioned the depth at D-line. At edge, we've got depth. We've got, you know, four or five linebackers who could all start for us. Brought back a ton of guys in the secondary. And then on offense, we brought back a ton of starters and added to that with some great competitive depth.
11: This week, Coach Taylor and the Broncos face the Rice Owls, who run the triple option.
12: Yeah, this offense presents several problems for our defense. One, you know, in 4 years, we haven't faced an offense triple option. And so, you know, the preparation is so unique because of what they do. But when you talk about the triple option, you have to be so disciplined. And when you get an opportunity, you have to create the turnover or havoc plays and get them off track and off schedule, or else they'll possess the ball for four quarters.
11: Kickoff Saturday is 7 o'clock. That's your Bronco update. I'm Robin Hood.
13: Flood watch is in effect for southwest Michigan as rain is expected to arrive overnight. We'll see lows in the mid-50s. Heaviest rain expected Saturday morning. Some thunderstorms possible as well. We'll likely diminish to some scattered showers in the afternoon before more rain arrives late Saturday. By Sunday morning, many areas likely to see somewhere between 1 and 3 inches. Some spots could see even more. Chance for showers Sunday looks to be best south of I-94. Tracking southwest Michigan's weather, I'm Storm Team 8 meteorologist Blake Harms.
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16: When we had Right to Work, they didn't blow up the unions. 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They're still here. Their enrollment dropped. Their funding dropped a little bit, but that's what people didn't want to join them. 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
17: American-born babies. The operation went across four Houston area properties and provided clients with assistance navigating the immigration process, also coached foreign nationals on how to evade immigration restrictions, including advising women to apply for visas before pregnancy to avoid detection.
18: Boy, howdy.
17: So it is going to cease its operations, and there you go.
19: All right.
18: Man.
19: I happened to see an interview with Victor Davis Hanson talking about Iran. And I really have respect for that guy. We've talked about him before. I think we all have a level of respect for him. He's like the wise uncle or dad, grandpa, whatever you want to say.
18: Mm-hmm.
19: He's talking with Patrick Bet-David. Did I get his name right?
18: Yeah.
19: I think so. Anyway, he was admitting this thing with Iran didn't go the way he thought it would go, which is sort of refreshing, because a lot of people don't want to admit, you know, I didn't think this would happen or this would happen. And in retrospect, he thinks we should have been a lot stronger in the beginning, hitting bridges, all those sorts of things. But then where does it go? Here's part of it. I just want to play what he said and get reaction.
20: I mean, nobody's been accurate. Tucker Carlson said it would be World War III, and on one end, and then we had other people saying it's going to be over in two weeks.
19: So, yeah.
20: Yeah, yeah. So I think we're in a good position now. Once we finally saw that we have to go back to standard operating procedure, normal business, and can still inflict a level of pain on that theocracy that's not sustainable. But we are sustainable. We're going to be sustainable with our economy and our military, and they're not. And it's just a matter of time.
21: Let's see what
20: and
21: happens.
20: They can sort. Let's see what happens.
19: Okay. And the word is, people do believe that if it's, you know, sometime soon, or at least by the middle of November, we're going to unleash on Iran like they have not seen before. We'll see if that happens.
18: Well, I don't know what we're waiting on then, if that's the case.
19: I think people were thinking it was midterms.
17: Yeah, that hey, you don't want to really trigger some sort of oil crisis right before the midterms. That being said, I mean, it's already happening.
18: Right, exactly.
19: Because that's been their goal.
18: Yeah, I mean, I think you saw it, and I saw it's $100 a barrel now. Today's the day hit $100 a barrel.
19: Yeah. Oh, I thought it was yesterday.
18: Yeah,
19: it doesn't matter.
18: It's just $100.
19: Yeah, gas is going to be going up for a while.
18: Damn.
19: No doubt about it.
18: So anyway, that's the thing, man. The damnable misery of the whole thing is that, you know. It really is.
19: I don't know why. It just makes me laugh when you say the damnable misery.
18: Yeah. Well, it is. It's just miserable.
19: It'd be more miserable if you're Iran, but yeah.
18: Oh, well, yeah, but. You know, I sometimes think you get lulled into this sense of false security by the way Venezuela happened.
19: You wonder if that happened.
18: I mean, you went in there in a number of days, and all of a sudden you got him, and the whole thing's over.
19: Right.
18: You know, but
19: you're talking about ideology with these people.
18: Not so much now.
19: They don't negotiate like most.
18: Right.
19: I think it's easy to say that.
18: Yeesh.
19: All right. You want some honorable mentions from our Friday Five?
18: Sure.
19: There are a lot of great ones. We did songs with Fall in the title. Tom Petty, Free Fallin' at 1, and it was Can't Help Fallin' in Love, Elvis at 2. B.J. Thomas, Raindrops Keep Falling on My Head, that Scott doesn't like, but a huge hit.
18: Mm-hmm.
19: and Test of Time. That was three. Hamilton, Joe Frank, and Reynolds, Fallen in Love, and then I'll Fall in Love Again from Sammy Hagar at five. All these honorable mentions. You remember the Aerosmith song?
17: I do. It was off the Nine Lives album, right?
19: Yes.
17: Yeah.
19: I saw that tour twice. Good show. Not their best album. The song was okay.
17: Working with you at the rock station when we were playing this.
19: Oh, that's right.
17: Yeah.
19: Oh, that's right. I remember doing an interview with Tom Hamilton at the time.
17: Yeah.
19: He was the peacekeeper with the band.
17: Right.
19: Because they're always fighting.
17: Right.
19: Yeah. Can understand. You were singing this yesterday, Scott.
17: Eric Carmen. The late Eric Carmen. Cleveland, Ohio. Formerly frontman songwriter with the Raspberries.
19: There you go.
17: Yes. Thank you. Now on with the countdown.
19: Well, here's one. I don't know if either one of you know it or care.
17: I like this song.
19: You know who it is?
17: Fix.
19: Yes.
17: Yeah.
19: Top 40 didn't play that much.
17: Yeah, well,
19: MTV played it like crazy.
17: Yeah, we might have played it. I don't know.
19: Yeah, The Fix. And this was sort of a minor hit. It was Journey.
17: Yeah, After the Fall.
19: You know what album that's on?
17: What's that on, Frontiers?
19: Correct.
17: Yeah.
19: Well played. David's like, it was 4 years before I was born.
17: Yeah. Not their best song.
19: Yeah. Then you had... Yeah. As a former member of the Kiss Army, not my favorite era.
17: No, mine either, but...
19: Yeah. But it hit for him, minor hit.
17: Yeah.
19: You know what songs come back around with younger people, especially at the gym? Korn. Korn came back around, man. Yeah. Falling Away from Me. What is this?
17: Peter Cetera.
19: Did you play this one?
17: Yes.
19: What is this?
17: Next Time I Fall.
19: Okay.
17: The former Chicago frontman.
19: Yes.
17: Amy Grant was on this record, too.
19: Really?
17: Yep.
19: Okay. Did you play this one?
17: No.
19: Mudvayne from Peoria, Illinois. I like that song. Okay, now your thing. Do you even know this song? Anybody?
17: I know this only because of you.
19: Oh, got it.
17: I don't know it.
19: That's Motley. You wear the Shout at the Devil t-shirt. Yeah. That song's off Shout at the Devil.
17: Yeah.
19: You wear a t-shirt of an album you've never heard.
17: I saw the tour.
19: No, you didn't.
17: What was the one that was played in Peoria?
19: No, they weren't. No, they were supposed to open for Ozzy.
17: I saw them here. Somewhere.
19: Yeah, but it wasn't the Shout of the Devil tour.
17: Okay, I don't know what tour it was. Carnival of Souls? No, that was Kiss.
19: Carnival of Sins.
17: Sins, that was it.
19: Yeah, like in 2004.
17: Maybe it was Carnival of Sins. Yes. Where Tommy Lee's drum.
19: You're a huge fan. You're a huge
17: went
19: fan.
17: Up and it was spinning around. And
19: yes, of course.
17: He took free tickets for anything back then. Yeah.
19: Here's a band I saw. Did you play that one, Scott?
17: Sugar Ray,
19: man.
17: No. I didn't play it.
19: All right, did you play?
17: No. Before My Time.
19: Spinners?
17: Yeah.
19: All right.
17: Great song, though.
19: That's a great vocal. There it is.
17: Oh, yeah.
19: All right. I think all this stuff puts Casey in a good mood, too.
2: Yes.
17: And he played them all.
19: You ready for your big three?
17: Yeah.
19: I know he's ready. We should roll it out.
21: Are you ready?
22: One, two, buckle my shoe on.
21: It's the three most important news stories of the day.
23: I hit the trifecta.
21: Well, at least according to Scott Robbins. It's the trifecta on the Markley, Van Camp, and Robbins Show.
19: Every day about this time, Scott Robbins' top three stories with his hero.
2: I'm Casey.
17: Well, hey, Casey, we had a lot of fun with it today, didn't we?
2: Yes.
17: He was counting. I mean, I think you played all those songs with the exception maybe of Mudvayne.
2: Yeah.
17: Yeah, that's what I thought. Okay.
2: I'm ready. Three.
17: Number three. He loved Mudvayne, though. I know that.
19: He liked him. He's never hit the top 40, so there you go.
17: Viewers for the midterm convention.
19: Yeah, how about the numbers?
18: First of its kind, midterm Republican National Convention. We were there. Viewer magnet garnering over 100 million live stream and cable news views. It's according to Breitbart today. The more than 100 million views were tallied across social media, live streams, including Facebook, TikTok, YouTube, as well as cable news.
19: Okay. So like, if it's, you're talking like you could watch like a 10-second clip.
18: I don't know how
19: they would get credit.
18: Margin. I don't know how they do it.
19: From TikTok or something?
18: I don't know how they do any of those.
19: Okay.
18: Republican convention, massive success, accomplished exactly what we set out to do, energize our base, said the spokespersons, plural, for the Republicans. And I don't know. I mean, this seems like something now that'll stick. That'll probably do it every 2 years now.
19: Yes. I mean, I'm not saying it wasn't a success, but I'm also saying, what's that person going to say? You know, we're really disappointed.
18: Well, yeah, but I mean, 100 million's 100 million, man. That's not bad, not shabby.
19: Yes. Again, man, not to poo-poo it. I'm just asking. Are you talking about watching just 15-second clips somewhere? Is that what they're putting into the tally?
17: Well, also, I wonder if that's cumulative, like just over the course of a few hours for two nights.
18: I don't know, David.
17: Yeah, I don't buy that at any one moment 100 million people were watching it.
19: No.
17: But like if they got 100 million eyeballs on it at just total over the course of two nights, yeah, that's pretty good.
19: Yeah. You always got to wonder and ask the question, like if I happened to watch, say I saw five clips, am I counted five times or am I just one person?
18: What do you ask me? I don't know. I don't know what the answer is.
19: No, I'm just saying. I know you don't have the answer. I'm just saying those are the questions you wonder how they tabulated that. That's all.
18: Things communists might ask, but go ahead.
2: Now, on with the countdown.
19: Scott Robbins, trifecta top three of the day, up to number
2: two.
17: Number two, Toys R Us is opening up a bunch of new stores.
18: Yeah, I this is amazing because I thought they were bankrupt and done and not ever coming back and all that. But here's some good news for adults who do not want to grow up. Toys R Us kicking off its biggest expansion in 10 years, opening 120 stores. They say this is among surging demand from adult customers. 2017 bankruptcy devastated them. They inked a one-year leases across the country as toy sales, by the way, notched their biggest spike since 2000. So now they are opening back up again. They're saying adults, it's like a playground for the adults now.
19: Yeah. Okay.
18: Because those people never had.
19: Thing or not,
18: they never had kids.
19: Yep,
18: a lot of them.
17: Well, and Pokemon cards are huge again, so they're going to the old Toys R Us to buy Pokemon stuff.
18: Adults now account for 55% of the toy sales.
19: Holy
18: wow! Man. What are y'all buying?
19: It's like some of these other stores. They've gone bankrupt, and then they're opening new stores
18: based on nostalgia, I guess.
19: I mean, was it Bed Bath & Beyond or one of those?
18: Yep.
19: That like it went bankrupt, but then they're opening stores.
18: Yeah.
19: Like it's all you hear bankrupt. It used to be they're gone forever. Not necessarily.
18: Can Arthur Treacher's Fish and Chips be far behind?
19: I haven't heard of that in years.
1: The countdown doesn't stop till we reach the top.
19: The Scott Robbins trifecta, top three of the day.
1: And finally,
2: one.
17: Number one, a Florida man justifies smashing a taxi cab in New York.
18: Old Saul Vargas took a plea deal Thursday for disorderly conduct after he was caught shirtless on the video, jumping on the top of a hood of a yellow cab, smashing in the front windshield as thousands of Knicks fans flooded the streets near Madison Square Garden on June the 11th. He said, hey, man, I was celebrating. Yeah, I love the Knicks, but it was also my birthday. And who doesn't want to smash up a taxi cab on their birthday, huh?
19: That's a good question.
18: That's a really good question. I can't believe that was a defense.
19: Everybody.
18: But in this day and age, maybe it'll work in front of a jury. Who knows?
19: Yeah.
1: And there you have it.
18: I remember when I was 21, too. You know, my birthday. We went nuts, too.
19: I want to know when Arthur Treacher's went out of business.
18: Well, it's been a while.
17: I don't even know what Arthur Treacher's is.
19: I figured.
18: Arthur Treacher's Fish and Chips is a chain.
19: Yes. 1979 to 1982, the company experienced financial problems and bankruptcy proceedings.
18: Yeah, there you
19: 5
18: go.
19: Years before Van Camp was born.
17: Long John Silver got him.
19: Nimrod's in the news and a news update next.

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15: News update, David Van Camp.
16: Well, a hacker is claiming that he or she was able to break into the IRGC servers in Iran. Mm-hmm. And looking at the estimated death count from the slaughter that happened in January with the protesters,
15: yeah.
16: The claim is that the death toll was actually in the hundreds of thousands.
15: Oh my gosh.
16: But again, this is a claim made from a hacker. It's hard to get information out of Iran because they've shut down so much of the communications to the outside world.
15: Yeah, no doubt. All right, Nimrods, here we go.
5: When the going gets tough.
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19: I love the poorly educated.
15: All right. Nimrod's News, we go to New York. That's where 37-year-old Barry Bowser was arrested for drug possession on Tuesday.
14: Barry Bowser.
15: He was on his way to attend his court-ordered drug program.
14: Oh, gosh.
15: He was on probation for a previous drug offense. When he was stopped at the courthouse, he was searched, found to be in possession of 35 grams of heroin and fentanyl, crack cocaine, digital scales, and packaging material. Said he sidestepped a 12-year sentence last time, but officials say that probation deal is off the table because there's new drug charges he's facing. But it's New York. How long is it actually going to stick? We'll see, and that's Nimrods in the News.
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22: The Wolverines and the Spartans in the big house. Abdul El-Sayed thinks that's racist. The Lions and Bears on Thanksgiving. El-Sayed thinks that's sexist. Abdul El-Sayed actually said football is racist, sexist, and dominated by toxic masculinity. Let's hear what Mike Rogers says about that.
23: My dad was a football coach at Redford Union, and I played football all through high school. On the gridiron, I learned about teamwork and toughness. Abdul, well, he says football is racist, sexist, and dominated by toxic masculinity. So let's get this straight.
2: Abdul thinks football is bad, but men playing women's sports is good. That's just not who we are in Michigan. Common sense versus crazy. That is Michigan's choice.
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18: Pricing policy. I'm Lee Silicera, Fox News. President Trump announcing all 50 states have signed on to participate in a new drug pricing model for the U.S.
24: President Trump says the program will give most favored nation pricing to some drugs, promising deep discounts.
25: Economic advisors estimate that the most favored nation's deals that we're extending to states today will save Medicaid over $64 billion.
24: His administration has struck pricing agreements with more than two dozen drug makers. During the announcement in the Oval Office, he told reporters, quote, this one thing alone should win us the midterms. It comes as recent polling shows that affordability is at the top of many voters' concerns ahead of the November elections. Tanya J. Powers, Fox News.
18: President Trump announcing a deal with Denmark and Greenland, posting on social media that the U.S. has permanent control over security and other all needs in Greenland at no cost to the U.S., and writing the United States will forever have complete ability to do what is necessary in Greenland in order to secure and defend the security of that country. President posting on Truth Social this afternoon that he is banning three media outlets, CNN, MS Now, and Politico, from the White House due to what he calls unfavorable coverage, and he said he threatened that more bans could be coming. He wrote that their coverage is unfavorable and fake news, and that the country needs to have honest news. Last year, a ban on the Associated Press from certain events led to a federal lawsuit and a temporary order to restore access. There have also been press accessibility issues at the Pentagon, which led to the majority of the press corps centered there to leave their offices. On Wall Street, stocks had a mixed finish as bond yields rose and oil prices swung. The Dow lost 95. The Nasdaq gained 104. The S&P plus 12. Brent crude, the international standard, closed at $103 a barrel. 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
18: A federal judge has rejected a Trump administration policy that allows authorities to quickly deport migrants to countries other than their own without giving them a chance to voice safety concerns. A delay in the Cleveland murder trial of an attorney accused of killing his former client.
29: Gregory Moore is accused of the 2013 stabbing death of Eliza Sherman outside his downtown Cleveland office. Prosecutors say Moore, who was Sherman's divorce attorney, killed or had someone kill her so that she would not be available for her divorce trial that he was allegedly unprepared for.
30: I am going to dismiss our panel of jurors.
29: A Cuyahoga County judge now pushing back the case and granting a delay after the lead defense attorney asked to be removed. A new pretrial hearing is expected to be scheduled for next week. Jeff Manasso, Fox News.
18: A Tony Award winning singer-songwriter has died.
31: Singer-songwriter Duncan Cheek has died in Manhattan. His mother, Suzanne Cheek, told the New York Times the cause of death was cardiac arrest. Cheek first found fame as a singer-songwriter with his hit song Barely Breathing in 1996. In 2006, he wrote, along with Steven Sater, the score for the smash Broadway hit Spring Awakening. His spokesperson said, in part, Duncan was a father, husband, son, brother, and friend. He will be remembered for his sensitivity, wit, intelligence, and depth of spirit he brought to those who knew and loved him. We are deeply grateful for the outpouring of love from his fans, friends, collaborators, and the artistic community. Sheik was 56 years old. Michelle Polino, Fox News.
18: Warren Buffett is stepping down as chairman of Berkshire Hathaway as he continues with his succession plan. The 96-year-old will serve as chairman emeritus and take on that new role immediately. His son Howard will serve as the new chairman. Longtime vice chairman Greg Abel was promoted to CEO in January and has been leading the company since then. I'm Lisa Lucera. This is Fox News.
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5: A new poll from Emerson College shows Democrat Jocelyn Benson leading Republican John James 49-42% in the gubernatorial race. Benson is the current Secretary of State. James is a suburban Detroit congressman. 6% of voters are undecided. 1% support Libertarian Party candidate Anthony Hudson. Another 1% are backing Green Party candidate Douglas Campbell. Poll also found Benson is better known and better liked than James. An F-16 crashed around 2 p.m. Thursday in Grand Traverse County. The plane is part of the Texas Air National Guard's 149th Fighter Wing. They're training at the Alpena Combat Readiness Training Center. The pilot was able to eject safely and is hospitalized in stable condition. Residents within a mile of the crash site were ordered to evacuate. That's the latest from the WKZO Newsroom. I'm Mike Alarney. 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
6: He's here. He's here. 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

0: Feldman sing at the YWCA Kalamazoo kicked off Thursday. 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
1: 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Through the Dreamtime Closet, women and children staying at the YWCA Kalamazoo will receive bedding and a new set of pajamas to take with them as they begin their next steps. Those items are theirs to keep. 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Ken Delaney reporting.
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2: Flood watch is in effect for Southwest Michigan as rain is expected to arrive overnight. We'll see lows in the mid-50s. Heaviest rain expected Saturday morning. Some thunderstorms possible as well. We'll likely diminish to some scattered showers in the afternoon before more rain arrives late Saturday. By Sunday morning, many areas likely to see somewhere between 1 and 3 inches. Some spots could see even more. Chance for showers Sunday looks to be best south of I-94. Tracking Southwest Michigan's weather, I'm Storm Teammate Meteorologist Blake Harms.
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0: One more time. Here we go. I think one of these days, Mr. Producer, I should do a host show of our music, don't you? I wonder if the affiliates would object to that.
1: I don't think so.
0: All right. Okie dokie. I don't know how much time we have in this segment. Do we have more than 2 minutes? Governor Sarah Huckabee Sanders, she's in the Oval Office. The media is very upset. The president has banned three of these media sources. Doesn't mean he shut them down. He hasn't turned the IRS on them. Nobody's gone. Governor Sarah Huckabee Sanders, she's in the Oval Office. The media is very upset. The president has banned three of these media sources. Doesn't mean he shut them down. He hasn't turned the IRS on them. Nobody's gone to prison. Nobody's being subpoenaed. You know, this is what past presidents...

0: The midterms are almost here, and Republicans could be in deep trouble. Polls show Democrats leading in key races. Tonight, Rob Finnerty on Newsmax reveals the growing threat from the DSA and the radical left. With less than 60 days to go, Finnerty says it's time for the GOP to hit the panic button. The House may go, and control of the Senate is up for grabs. Gas prices, mortgage rates, health care, and out-of-control national debt. Americans are angry. And Newsmax shows you how the progressive left wants total control of Congress. Tallarico, El Sayed, AOC, Bernie Sanders. Finnerty reveals President Trump's secret plan to fight back. Don't miss Finnerty tonight at 8 p.m. Eastern on Newsmax. 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
2: Bronson healthcare officials are encouraging people to get their annual flu vaccine. It's recommended for everyone who is at least 6 months old, and it can help reduce the risk of becoming seriously ill. People who are pregnant or have chronic health conditions are especially urged to get the flu shot. Now, flu season normally begins in early October, but extends into May. Cases peak oftentimes during the winter. Now, Bronson offers flu vaccines throughout the fall and winter at many of their primary care offices. A 66-year-old Three Rivers man has been arrested on multiple charges after police seized three guns, ammunition, suspected narcotics, and evidence of narcotics trafficking. He was arrested at a home on 4th Street near Pleasant Street. Southwest Enforcement Team, St. Joseph Valley Special Response Team, Three Rivers Police,

0: and Michigan State Police carried out the search warrant. The man is not legally allowed to possess any guns. I'm Michael Arney, WKZO News.
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3: Flood watch is in effect for southwest Michigan as rain is expected to arrive overnight. We'll see lows in the mid-50s. Heaviest rain expected Saturday morning. Some thunderstorms possible as well. We'll likely diminish to some scattered showers in the afternoon before more rain arrives late Saturday. By Sunday morning, many areas likely to see somewhere between 1 and 3 inches. Some spots could see even more. Chance for showers Sunday looks to be best south of I-94. Tracking southwest Michigan's weather, I'm Storm Teammate Meteorologist Blake Harms.
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